0: Just kidding. Anyway, I could hardly wait to get to Sunday school on Sunday mornings to hear the stories about Jesus, the Son of God. My Sunday school teacher would tickle the ivories and sing songs at the same time without any sheet music. Wow, almost every Sunday we would sing, "Tell me the stories of Jesus I love to hear. Things I would ask him to tell me if he were here. Scenes by the wayside, tales by the sea. Stories of Jesus, tell them to me." I know God heard me then and saw me teaching kiddos the stories of Jesus now. Wow, hey, he's watching you now and sees what you're doing in the future too. Live for God, it's awesome. Trust in the Lord and do good. Oh, I heard a few grown-ups in the radio land humming right along too. Great memories.
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4: 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McKenna Langle threw behind the runner Anderson and picked her off.
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4: Helen gives it a ride. Deep to left field. 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
5: First pitch is just moments away, so let's head to the ballpark.
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6: Well, a very pleasant good Wednesday evening, softball fans. We welcome you to the Riverview Softball Complex here in Lamar's for tonight's War Eagle Conference matchup as the Galen Catholic Jays welcome in the Wolverines of South O'Brien in the one and only meeting between these two squads in the regular season. Once again, good evening, everyone. Daniel Versteeg with you, and welcome into our broadcast of Galen Catholic Softball right here on KLEM Lamar's. 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We've got two teams in a very similar spot with their overall records, although on very opposite ends of the War Eagle Conference standings. Let's tell you about that first. Galen Catholic comes in at 5-6 overall, and they are 3-1 so far in the War Eagle Conference, currently tied for third in the league with the likes of Akron Westfield, while South O'Brien sits at 6-6 overall and is 1-2 in War Eagle Conference play. That is tied for eighth. So the two teams at the opposite ends of the War Eagle Conference, but overall pretty similar as far as their records are concerned. And overall, both of them are coming off a pair of losses. Well, South O'Brien's coming off 3 straight losses, but the point remains. These two squads are both in equal searches of wins here tonight, and we'll see which one ultimately comes out on top. Let's talk about South O'Brien first of all. The Wolverines have had a bit of an interesting last 3 games. Their last contest against the Sioux City West High Wolverines, that came on, that was 3 games ago on Saturday. They lost it in 5 innings via the run rule, 9-1. And then they turned around on Monday and gave a now top 15 ranked Hinton softball team as good of a battle as they could have gotten, taking them to 8 innings before Hinton put up 4 runs in the 8th inning to win it 10-6. So that was on Monday. Then last night,

South O'Brien made the trip to Holstein to face off with Ridgeview, the same Ridgeview team that knocked off the number two team in 1A, West Monona, and the Raptors handled the Wolverines by a score of 9-1 in six innings. So South O'Brien shown some flashes of potential and some ability to hang with some good softball programs, but it's not quite always been there consistently. I mean, the last three game stretch is a good example. West, I know, is a 5A team, so it's really hard to accurately gauge how things went that night against a 1A team. But then you play Hinton, top 15 in 2A, and, you know, take them to extra innings. Things look really good there. And then you go to last night against Ridgeview, a team who knocked off the number two team in 1A, but you lose in the run rule. And so there's obviously some consistency issues that the Wolverines are working through at this point in the season. And maybe a little bit of that could be said for Galen Catholic as well. The Jays, who gave Remsen St. Mary's a good ball game last week on Wednesday, a week ago tonight, a 4-1 loss at the hands of the Hawks. Just had a disappointing loss on Monday, a 6-4 loss on the road in Hull against Trinity Christian, a team that you probably play that game 10 times. Galen wins 7, 8, maybe 9 of them. Just couldn't quite get in favor of Galen Catholic there on Monday night, so they're looking to bounce back. And potentially a bit of a disappointing loss of the CYO tournament Saturday as they dropped 1-3 at the hands of the Bishop Garrigan Golden Bears. But they have played some good softball here as of late as well. They shut out both Hartley Melvin Sanborn and Kemper Catholic on back-to-back contests. So the pitching has been there sometimes. And the hitting has been able to produce some runs. In fact, we're going to talk about one player when she comes up to bat at some point here tonight, who has been literally hitting the cover off of the ball over the last four games here in this point of the season. She had a phenomenal weekend, and it carried over into Monday as well. We'll detail that here in just a little bit. But this is a good opportunity for Galen Catholic to get back into the win column as the Jays will be looking to turn the corner into some more competitive matchups here next week as well. Sibley O'Cheaton will be the battle on Friday, and then the Jays will head to Mauville for the Woodbury Central invite. And then the following week, they're going to play MMCRU on Friday, George Little Rock on Monday. Good chances for the Jays to really kind of flex their muscles and pick up some good wins. But this would be a good win as well. This South O'Brien squad, the record is a bit deceiving. I think they're not your typical 6-6 team. They're probably a little bit better than that, and we'll see if Galen Catholic is able to handle business and take care of a good program in South O'Brien. The Wolverines and the Jays set to square off in a Wargo Conference meeting last year. This contest went the way of South O'Brien by a final score of 5-0 here in Lamar's. The Jays won the two meetings in 2024, one of them at the end of the regular season. So this has been a kind of a back and forth kind of contest, and we've seen it in the postseason. It's been a really good meeting between these two squads whenever they get together in softball, and I think we're going to have ourselves another good meeting here tonight. At least that's what it is looking like. So here we go, Galen Catholic and South O'Brien in Wargo Conference softball as the Jays look to pick up their first win after a little two-game skid. South O'Brien is looking for their first win after dropping their last three. We'll take a break, come back, and your starting lineups will be on the way. Get you the batting order, the pitching matchup, and much, much more. Stay tuned. That is coming up when you return to the Riverview Complex in Lamar's. 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Lamar's

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0: And we welcome you back to the Riverview Complex here in Lamar's for tonight's Oregon Conference softball matchup as the Galen Catholic Jays play host this evening to the Wolverines of South O'Brien. Daniel Versteg with you once again here on KLEM Lamar's. 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Well, let's get you your starting lineups as these two squads both could use some wins, and we're going to see who snaps a little losing skid here tonight. First for South O'Brien, the Wolverines under the direction of longtime head coach Heather Struve. And the starting lineup for South O'Brien looks like this. It'll be third baseman Breely Rasmussen to lead things off, the top hitter for the Wolverines this season. Cassidy Horseman is the shortstop. She bats second. Reese Farquhar is the catcher, batting third. Allison Greibel is pitching and batting cleanup. Abby Woodall is at first base and bats fifth. Tawny Wolf, the right fielder, will bat sixth. Kate Dow, designated player, batting seventh and hitting for the left fielder in Macy Stevens. Addison Hedberg is the center fielder. She bats eighth. And that's Avery Halverson, the second baseman, who rounds out the lineup in ninth. The starting lineup for South O'Brien and head coach of the Wolverines is Heather Struve, assisted by Erica Zimmer. And now for Galen Catholic, under the direction of head coach Tony Kirkfleet, his starting lineup looks like this. The Jays are led off by third baseman Peyton Kearns, followed by the pitcher Kennedy Paulson. And it's the first baseman Izzy Lammers that is due up in the bottom of the first inning for Galen Catholic. Outstanding power hitter Kennedy Sitzman, as she has hit four home runs in her last four games. She'll bat cleanup here for the Jays tonight and play left field. Hallie Walschenbach is the catcher and bats fifth. Ayla Schmidt is the second baseman. She'll bat sixth for the Jays. Grace Kellen is the seventh hitter in the order and will play center field. Delaney Kearns is a shortstop and bats eighth, while Delaney Wooden is the right fielder and bats ninth. The starting lineup for Galen Catholic there, and their head coach once again is Tony Kirkfleet. He is assisted in the dugout by Brian Kolbeck and Missy Kearns. So here we go. We have South O'Brien at 6-6. They've lost three games in a row. They sit tied for eighth in the Oregon Conference at 1-2. While Galen Catholic has lost back-to-back softball games, including a tough one on Monday night at the hands of Trinity Christian. They're 5-6 overall and 3-1 in the Oregon Conference. One of those skids is going to come to an end tonight. We're going to figure out which one will over the next hour and a half, 2 hours or so. Looking forward to a great night of softball. We'll take a break and come back with the first pitch. Stay tuned. 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
0: We welcome you back to the Riverview Complex here in Lamar's for tonight's War Eagle Conference softball matchup. It is the Galen Catholic Jays against the South O'Brien Wolverines. Both teams in search of a win here as Galen's dropped their last two, South O'Brien's dropped their last three, and both would like to get back into their winning ways. South O'Brien will be batting Breely Rasmussen, Cassidy Horseman, and Reese Farquhar, the top third of the order, against Galen Catholic's ace pitcher, Kennedy Paulson, who comes in with an overall record of 5-5, but with an ERA of 1.4. She is still a tremendous pitcher, as she will be looking to shut down a very potent South O'Brien batting order. This Wolverine offense averages a batting average of around 300 as a unit and a little over 5 runs a game. So they're very capable of scoring runs. Haven't been able to do it very consistently over this 3-game losing skid, but we'll see if Kennedy Paulson can keep the bats in check, as the first pitch to Rasmussen is on the outside corner for a strike. And we are underway, and it is 79 degrees, a lot more comfortable of a day today than it was yesterday around the area. As the 0-1 is swung through and missed, strike two. Quickly the count at no balls and two strikes from Paulson to Rasmussen. And of course, as many lineups are, one of the more dangerous hitters is at the top of the order. Rasmussen, a .444 batting average this year. She takes down and outside. No swing and miss there, and the count is 1-2. Paulson trying to get off to a strong start, got ahead of Rasmussen, now trying to put her away as the 1-2 is swung through and missed for strike three. Breely Rasmussen is punched out on four pitches, and now it'll be the shortstop Cassidy Horseman to hit next for South O'Brien. Well, very rare to get a strikeout there of Rasmussen, even rarer to strike out Horseman, who warrants some recognition from the corner infielders as the first pitch misses down and outside to Horseman. One ball and no strikes. The first baseman Izzy Lammers and the third baseman Peyton Kearns play inside of their bases, attempting to defend the small balls. The 1-0 is in there on the inside corner for a strike, and the count is 1-1. Horseman, just a stolen base this year. She's hitting .231. 1-1 pitch, and it swung through and missed for strike two. Paulson pulls the string on a changeup. And now it's a ball and two strikes to the South O'Brien shortstop. Now Paulson looking for a quick inning here as she rocks and deals the 1-2. Swung at and foul tipped. Could not be held on to that time by Walsenbach, so the at-bat will continue at a ball and two strikes. That pitch was already spinning away from the plate, and so with any extra contact on it, made it hard to squeeze. Here's Paulson's 1-2 and a little dribbler foul up the third baseline. Count remains 1-2 to Horseman. So South O'Brien, again, 6-6 overall, but they've struggled against War Eagle Conference teams at 1-2. They did take Hinton to extra innings on Monday, and it was just announced Hinton's a 15th-ranked team in 2A. As the 1-2 pitch is in the dirt, 2 balls and 2 strikes. Bit of a long at-bat here. Horseman about to see pitch number 7 of this at-bat. And here's Paulson's 2-2. It misses just outside. 3 balls and 2 strikes to Horseman. Good battle here early on in this contest for Paulson as she's trying to wear down the hitter, Horseman. And here's the payoff pitch. It's floated out into center field. Long run in. Kellen can't get there. It short hops in front of her. And Cassidy Horseman is aboard with a one-out hit. Really solid piece of hitting there on the eighth pitch of the AB. And now the catcher, Reese Farquhar, will come up for South O'Brien. As the Wolverines now have a little bit of life on the bases. The corner infielders still play shallow as the first pitch is on the outside corner for a strike. They throw behind Horseman, and she's just back in with a head-first dive into the bag. She took a very healthy secondary lead, and Walsenbach tried.

0: tried to pick her off right away. No balls and a strike to Farquhar, and Paulson deals. The pitch is swung through and missed for a strike. Count is quickly 0-2 as Paulson tried to saw off Farquhar there on the inner half. No balls and two strikes to the South O'Brien catcher. Paulson rocks and deals. The pitch is down and away for a ball. One ball and two strikes. Just the one out hit for Horseman so far here in the first inning. Paulson back to work with her 1-2. Swung through and missed. Strike three, and they'll throw behind Horseman again. She's back in safely, but it's a couple of strikeouts in this first inning already for Kennedy Paulson, as that'll face off with her pitching counterpart now in Allison Greibel. Right-handed hitter digs in for South O'Brien against the righty Paulson, and Kennedy's first pitch is in the dirt for a ball, 1-0.
1: Up to bat for the Wolverines, number three, the pitcher, Allison Greibel.
0: Sophomore, returning second team All-Wrigley Conference pick for South O'Brien. 375 hitter, had a hit against Ridgeview, shows bunt, takes a strike, runner goes. Throw to second base, not quite in time. Nice quick tag from Delaney Kearns and could not quite get there to the path of the runner in time. And a stolen base for Cassidy Horseman gets her into scoring position. Now at a ball and a strike to the South O'Brien pitcher, Allison Greibel. Paulson back onto the rubber. The 1-1 pitch is down and away, ball two. 2-1. Now, the two strikeouts Paulson had, she really did a nice job working efficiently. She did not get to a two-ball count against those two hitters. 2-1 to Greibel, misses upstairs. 3-1. And, of course, the batter that got to a three-ball count against her was Cassidy Horseman, who picked up that base hit on eight pitches. So, a good chance here for South O'Brien to reach. As the 3-1 pitch is swung through and missed, strike two. Paulson delivers a nice pitch on a hitter's count. Count is full to the South O'Brien pitcher, and Paulson looking to make sure that one-out hit does not lead to anything. Here's her payoff. It's tapped weakly back to the circle. Paulson lunges, fields underhand flip to Lambers at first, is in time for the third out of the inning. No South O'Brien's one-out hit is left stranded in the top half of the first inning. South O'Brien does not score, and Galen Catholic will get their first chance against Greibel with Peyton Kearns, Kennedy Paulson, and Izzy Lammers set to bat when we come back to the Riverview Complex in Lamar's. 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
0: We welcome you back to the Riverview Complex in Lamar's as Galen Catholic softball gets their first chance to hit in the bottom of the first inning. It'll be Peyton Kearns, the Galen Catholic third baseman, to bat next as South O'Brien recorded a one-out hit but couldn't score on it. And now Greibel misses off the plate away to Kearns, one ball and no strikes. Kearns is followed by Paulson and Lammers, top third of the Galen order. And the 1-0 pitch is swung through and missed for a strike. The count evens at 1-1. So Peyton Kearns out of the top of the order for Galen Catholic. Really nice leadoff hitter for the Jays. 1-1 pitch is fouled off of the mask of Reese Farquhar, the catcher. And the count is now a ball and two strikes to Kearns. 250 hitter and an on base right around 400. That shows Peyton's ability to consistently get on, and again, it doesn't have to be solid contact always. Walks, hit by pitches, putting the ball in play, turning it into errors, that's all good enough out of the top of the order. Your job at the number one leadoff spot is to just get on base. 1-2 pitch here to Kearns, and that is down and in for ball two. Two balls and two strikes to Kearns. And of course, Kearns has set the stage a couple of times for this heart of the order that we'll see and certainly have a lot to talk about here in the next few batters.

0: been so good for the Jays most of the year. 2-2 to Kearns. And this is up and outside. 3 balls and 2 strikes to Peyton, who spent her spring sports season playing soccer at Lamar's Community, one of the only Jays that made it over there. 3-2 pitch, a rope into left field, and a base hit off of the pad of Peyton Kearns. Leadoff single and a solid knock out of the top of the order for the third baseman.
1: Base hit by Kearns.
0: And now they'll bring up the pitcher in Kennedy Paulson.
1: Kennedy Paulson.
0: So Paulson, who has been batting toward the bottom half of the order a good chunk of the year, moved up to the number 2 spot, hitting 360 on the season, getting on base 1 out of every 2 plate appearances at 500. First pitch to Paulson. She pushes it up the first baseline. It's charged and played by Woodall. Throws to the covering second baseman Halverson in time for out number 1. Meanwhile, Peyton Kearns uses the bunt to go to second base. And the Jays are in scoring position at the bottom of the first inning.
1: Brings up the first baseman, number 18.
0: And now it'll be the first baseman and Isabel Lammers to hit for Galen Catholic. Lammers, 2-time all-conference pick, right-handed hitter, facing Griebel first time tonight of the first pitch. Catches the outside corner for a strike. It's 0-1. Beautiful bunt there by Paulson, moving a runner into scoring position for Galen in a scoreless contest, bottom of the first inning. No balls and a strike here to Lammers. And Griebel's offering misses up and outside for a ball, and it's 1-1. Lammers hitting at a rate of 345 this year. 3 extra base hits. They've all been doubles so far for Lammers. She does have the power there. 1-1 pitch, and Lammers cues one off the end of the bat. Foul up the first baseline. It's 1-2. And a base hit to the outfield's got a good chance to score Kearns. She's got some speed over there. We saw that on the soccer pitch, on the basketball court, running amongst all the golf courses in northwest Iowa and cross country. 1-2 to Lammers. The pitch is up and in. 2-2. Hoping we can see Kennedy Sitzman here in this first inning as well, looking if she can set the tone from a power standpoint as she's done the last 4 games. 2-2 to Lammers, and a line drive. It is snagged on the fly by the third baseman, Breely Rasmussen, for out number 2. So a line out there by Lammers, and now it'll be the left fielder, Kennedy Sitzman. Well, that was a good read, too, by Peyton Kearns. Regardless of if that ball was caught, it was going to be very hard to advance to third on that. So better play it safe than sorry, especially if you weren't sure if that was caught initially. Now here's Sitzman, the right-handed hitter against Griebel. First pitch to her is upstairs for a ball. A great snow cone snag by the catcher Farquhar to keep that in front of her. On a pitch way upstairs, 1-0. Kennedy Sitzman has to be one of the hottest softball hitters in the state of Iowa right now. 4 home runs in her last 4 games as she pops this one up foul over the backstop fencing, and now it's 1-1. 4 home runs in her last 4 games. She had one on Monday against Trinity Christian, 1 on Saturday in the CYO tournament against Kemper, and she had 2 of them on Friday against Hartley Melvin Sanborn. 1-1 to Sitzman. She pops it up off the handle. On the infield to the third base side, the pitcher Griebel vacates the circle and gets there to make the catch for the third out of the inning. A leadoff hit for Peyton Kearns, and nothing doing for the Jays outside of that. We are scoreless after 1, and South O'Brien will bat the 5, 6, and 7 hitters coming up next here on KLEM.
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0: Kennedy Paulson, the first pitch of the inning, is sent right back up the middle and into center for a base hit. Off of the bat of the left-handed hitting Abby Woodall. And South O'Brien is in business. One pitch into the top of the second inning on a leadoff single.
1: Right fielder, number nine,
0: and now it'll be time for Tawny Wolf, the right fielder, to come up to bat. So she comes up with a base runner already in play. First baseman Izzy Lammers is playing shallow. Bunt is shown. Pushed up the third baseline, and Peyton Kearns does a nice job letting that ball roll foul. The count is 0-1. It almost looked like Peyton kind of overran that bunt a little bit, and so that turned the decision into her mind. I'm saying, hey, let's see if it'll go foul, because at this point I'm not going to make a play on it anyway. That's a good read by Kearns. No balls and a strike to Wolf, who's trying to move a runner into scoring position. She shows bunt again, drops it up the third baseline, and pushes it even further foul this time. And the count is 0-2 to Tawny Wolf, the right fielder for South O'Brien. And a senior in this batting order, hitting just a bit over 200 at 206. And looking to make something happen here with the count 0-2. She'll swing away, and the pitch is up and outside for a ball. Throw behind Woodall at first, and she's back in safely. Well, you can tell Hallie Walshenbach really wants to pick off a base runner over there tonight. She's thrown behind a couple of runners already. Here's Paulson's 1-2. Swung at and missed. Strike three. Third punch out so far for Kennedy Paulson. All of them have been swinging strikes.
1: Brings up the designated player.
0: And now the designated player, Kate Dow, will come up for South O'Brien. For a Wolverine team playing their third game in 3 days. And the first pitch is bounced to third, bobbled by Peyton Kearns. Doesn't have a chance to get the lead runner. Throw to first is still in time for the out. Great recovery by Peyton Kearns. She was thinking about turning two. But then the initial bobble took that out of the question, and she was still able to stick with the play to retire Dow for out number two.
1: The center fielder, number 15,
0: and now the Addison center fielder, Addison Hedberg, comes up as Abby Woodall gets to second base on that play. Here's Hedberg, left-handed hitter, and the first pitch from Paulson is a bit too tall for ball one. 1-0 to Hedberg. So basically the same situation the Jays were in the bottom of the first inning, a leadoff hit that they moved into scoring position, but might not be able to score off of it as the 1-0 is in the dirt. Two balls and no strikes. Both sides have been able to get a hit in each half of their innings, but nothing has come after it, really, of note. 2-0 pitch. There's a strike inside corner at the belt, and the count is 2-1 to Hedberg. South O'Brien looking for some production out of the bottom half of their order, bottom third of their order specifically. 258 hitter Hedberg swings at the 2-1 pitch and weakly grounds one to first, taken by Isabel Lammers. And the first baseman steps to the bag herself to retire the side of the top of the second inning. A leadoff hit, and it is left stranded in scoring position. And we are still scoreless as we go to the bottom of the second inning. Hallie Walshenbach will lead things off for the Jays, followed by Ayla Schmidt and Grace Kellen. Coming up in just a moment here on KLEM.
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3: And we welcome you back to the Riverview Complex in the Mars. Bottom of the second inning about to get underway as Hallie Walsenbach opens things up for Galen Catholic against Allison and Griebel. And the first pitch is lined the other way down the right field line. It is hooking foul and rolls harmlessly into the right field corner. No balls and a strike to Walsenbach, who has been a doubles machine this year for Galen Catholic. Walsenbach has recorded 7 doubles on the year. Over half of her hits have been for 2 bases. That's some good production, and you can count on in the middle of your order. 0-1 pitch, and Walsenbach hits one off the handle, foul. And to the bleachers, the count is 0-2 to Walsenbach. Walsenbach is followed by Ayla Schmidt and Grace Kellen, the 5, 6, and 7 hitters for the Jays. As Griebel's 0-2 pitch to Walsenbach, swung through and missed, strike 3. Walsenbach goes down on strikes on 3 pitches for the first out of the inning. And now it'll be the second baseman, Ayla Schmidt, to come up to bat. Schmidt, who picked up a base knock on Monday, hoping that turns things around for her at the plate this season, going 1-for-3 against Trinity Christian. And Schmidt takes a ball high and in. 1-0. Playing second base for Galen here this evening. 1-0, and the pitch from Griebel is shot on a line down the right side and out of play, foul. Count is 1-1. Scoreless ball game here, bottom of the second inning. Things moving along with, well, a hit being recorded in all of the 3 halves of the innings so far. 1-1 pitch to Schmidt, and she taps one foul up the third baseline. Counts 1-2. Shot one foul to the right side, fouls one toward the left side. And now looking to meet in the middle and find her way aboard here with 1 out in the inning. The 1-2 pitch from Griebel. And Schmidt dribbles one up the third baseline. Charged by Rasmussen. The throw to first. Scooped out of the dirt by Woodall. And in time to retire the speedy Ayla Schmidt for out number 2.
4: Ground out by Schmidt brings up the center fielder.
3: So Schmidt grounds out on 4 pitches. And now it'll be the center fielder for Galen Catholic and Grace Kellen. Kellen, who's done a really nice job in turning around her start to this season. And the first pitch to Kellen is grounded softly up the third baseline. Charged by Rasmussen, she steps across the diamond and throws out Kellen at first for out number 3. It is a 1-2-3 bottom of the second inning as Allison Griebel takes care of the Galen Catholic order in order on 8 pitches. We go now to the top half of the third inning. We remain scoreless here at the Riverview Complex. We'll see who finally breaks through. Stay tuned. 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
3: 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Avery Halverson, the South O'Brien second baseman, will lead things off against Kennedy Paulson, who's allowed a hit in the first and the second innings, but none of them have allowed runs to come across. As the first pitch from Paulson to Halverson misses way high and outside for a ball. 1 ball and no strikes. Much different game here tonight than the games we had last night, with a lot of high-scoring innings between Lamar's and Council Bluffs A of Lincoln, as the 1-0 is swung through and missed for a strike, 1-1. If I recall correctly, the first inning of Game 2 yesterday took about 25 minutes to complete as the 1-1 pitch is bunted foul for

strike two, 1-2. It's been about 22 minutes in this game, and we're already in the top of the third. So speeding along here, of course, that's what happens when you have good, efficient pitching. Here's the 1-2 from Paulson. It's upstairs, 2-2. Halverson will flip the lineup card over in this inning as well, with Breely Rasmussen set to hit next. Top of the order for South O'Brien. 2-2 from Paulson. And a little tripler back up the middle. It's played by Paulson. She throws to Lammers for out number one. And after allowing a leadoff hit to open the second inning, Paulson has now retired four Wolverines in a row. Strikeout and a trio of groundouts for Paulson here the last few hitters she's faced. Breely Rasmussen will hit next for South O'Brien, back out of the top of the order. And the first pitch to her is grounded through the legs of Peyton Kearns on a line to the left side and into the outfield. That is a one-out base runner for South O'Brien. It was hard hit. It's going to be a tough play for Kearns. I'm going to give Rasmussen a hit there. And the one-out base runner reaches, and now it'll be the shortstop, Cassidy Horseman. Especially with Kearns playing in, that has to be almost instant reaction or just some kind of intuition to make a play on that ball. First pitch to Horseman is just a bit too high for a ball. 1-0. So the third hit allowed by Paulson, as she has continued the trend of allowing a hit in each of the innings so far. The 1-0 is on the outside corner for a strike, and the count is 1-1. Scoreless game, top half of the third inning. Again, we mentioned in the pregame, these two play some good matchups when they lock horns in the softball diamond. The 1-1 misses in the dirt, 2-0. They played in the regional tournament about 3 years ago, and they don't play very often, but when they do get together, it is always competitive. 2-1 pitch to Horseman. She shows a bunt, reaches out, taps it foul into the left-handed batter's box. The count is 2-2 to Horseman. Yeah, those are the sacrifice bunts I like to watch, is when a hitter really tries to throw the defense off and really does a nice job of hiding the fact they're bunting. Kind of makes that defense play back on their heels a little bit more. 2-2 to Horseman, and the pitch is tap foul up the first baseline. We'll do it again at 2-2. Horseman saw a total of 8 pitches before reaching on a single in the first inning. And now she's about to see pitch number 6 here in this at bat. So this is a good hitter to have up for South O'Brien if you want to work the count a little bit. 2-2 to Horseman. The pinch misses just a bit too high at the letters. 3-2. Going to have the heart of the order due up next with Reese Farquhar, number 3 in the order. Allison Griebel and Abby Wood, all 4-5. 3-2 pitch from Paulson. Swung at and missed, strike 3. Throwing behind the lead runner, Rasmussen. She is back in and safe at first. As Cassidy Horseman is struck out on 7 pitches here in the third inning. That'll bring up the South O'Brien catcher in Reese Farquhar. Farquhar struck out in the first inning on 4 pitches, and now the first pitch to her from Paulson is hit high in the air, shallow right center, long run in, and it drops in for a base hit. Rasmussen around second goes to third. The throw goes into third base, and with that throw to third, Farquhar is able to take second base on the play. And so South O'Brien has 2 in scoring position with 2 outs in the inning. And now we'll be back to the pitcher for South O'Brien, the cleanup spot for South O'Brien in Allison Griebel. Griebel tapped out to Kennedy Paulson to end the first inning. Now some trouble on the bases as Griebel grounds one foul up the third baseline. The count is 0-1. Oh, this is by far and away the best scoring chance anybody has had so far tonight. Although it does come with 2 outs for South O'Brien, so they're options in trying to score a run here are not, it's not a long list. 0-1 to Griebel, and it's taken up and outside. 1-1. And South O'Brien has dropped their last 3 games. Galen's dropped their last 2. 1-1 pitch. Griebel fouls it off the end of the bat to the backstop. 1-2. And kind of odd that these two teams, with how solid they've shown to be this season, find themselves in little losing skids. So both of them obviously very anxious and eager to get out of it. 1-2 to

0: Griebel. And a ground ball pulled just foul up the third baseline. That thing hugged the line and just turned left to miss the bag at the last minute. Count remains at a ball and two strikes to Griebel. Scoreless game, top half of the third inning. South O'Brien with runners on second and third and two away. Paulson a pitch away from getting out of it. 1-2 misses high and outside. 2-2. Saw a little bit of a flinch there from Griebel, like she wanted to swing at it, but thinks better of it. Now here's Paulson's 2-2. It's lined over. Schmidt at second base into right field. A base hit. Rasmussen is in to score around third. Farquhar comes in to score as well. It is a two RBI base hit for Allison Griebel, and South O'Brien's on the board first. It's 2-0 Wolverines.
1: RBI base hit by Griebel brings up.
0: Well, really solid at bat there once again by Griebel. And now South O'Brien will also bring in a courtesy runner for the pitcher Griebel. It's Kaylin Krieber.
1: Courtesy running for the Wolverines, Kaylin Krieber.
0: So Krieber takes over at first base to run, and now the left-handed hitting first baseman Woodall takes a strike of the inside corner, and the count is 0-1. Woodall led off the second inning with a base hit. And now three hits here in the third for the Wolverines. As now Woodall goes down to get one and fouls it off the left side. Count is 0-2. Now Paulson was a pitch away from retiring Griebel in this inning. Unfortunately, could not quite clean it up. But now has a chance to put Woodall away ahead 0-2. Paulson's pitch is in the dirt for a ball. The runner Krieber goes to second. She's in there safely as the shortstop Delaney Kearns a little late getting there to cover. And so Kaylin Krieber has her fifth stolen base of the season. She's into second with two outs, and the count's still 1-2 to Woodall. And Paulson's pitch is grounded up the third baseline, a foul ball. Once again, hugging the chalk all its way up the third baseline. One ball and two strikes to Woodall. 2-0 in favor of South O'Brien now. Top half of the third inning, and Paulson's 1-2 is lined back up the middle into center, a base hit. Krieber's getting the wave around from third, and she'll score as the ball rolls away from Kellen in center, and that misplay will allow Woodall to get to second base. It is an RBI base hit once again for Abby Woodall, and South O'Brien goes up by a score of 3-0.
1: Base hit by Woodall brings up the right fielder, number 11.
0: So now it'll be Tawny Wolf, the right fielder, to hit. Four hits here in this third inning for South O'Brien. As Tawny Wolf, the right fielder who struck out her last time up, looks to continue this big inning. And the first pitch to her misses in the dirt for a ball. It's 1-0. And all three runs for South O'Brien have come with two outs in this third inning. And in fact, only one of their four base runners reached before there were two outs in the inning, as the 1-0 misses in the dirt, 2-0. 3-0 in favor of South O'Brien, top half of the third inning. And Tawny Wolf, right-handed hitter, digs back in. 2-0 misses badly off the plate away. Three balls and no strikes to Wolf. And Paulson, you got to worry about potentially a confidence issue, allowing a few hits here in this inning, as the 3-0 shaves the outside corner for a strike, 3-1. It's a good comeback pitch there from Paulson, and she looks to work her way back into this count. 3-1, and Paulson's pitch is swung through and missed late. Strike two, and the count is full to Wolf. 3-0 in favor of South O'Brien here in inning number three. And Paulson's 3-2. Missed off the plate away. It's ball four. Tawny Wolf reaches, and the Wolverines have runners on first and second, still with two outs in the inning.
1: Number 16.
0: And now it'll be the designated player, Kate Dow, to hit for South O'Brien. Now, this is a tough situation here for Galing Catholic, as the Jays have put four base runners on in a row, all coming with two outs in this inning. The Jays were oh so close to getting out of this inning unscathed down to the final pitch of the inning. And now here's Kate Dow, who takes a pitch in the dirt for a ball. One ball and no strikes. They've actually been down to the final pitch of this inning multiple times and just could not work their way out of it. One ball and no strikes. The pitch catches the outside corner for strike one. One and

1 to Dow. The eighth hitter of this South O'Brien third inning, with the Wolverines now up by a score of 3-0. Here's Paulson's 1-1 on the outer edge. That is strike two. 1-2 to Dow. 1 ball and 2 strikes to Dow. Paulson needs to get out of this one here. Here's her 1-2. It's tapped weakly up the third baseline.

0: third baseline. That is a foul ball. And the count remains at a ball and two strikes. Lengthy battle here for Kate Dow, the designated player for South O'Brien. This will be her, the seventh pitch she'll see. Still with a count at just a ball and two strikes. Here's Paulson's 1-2. It's fouled to the backstop fence once again, and Paulson just has had a tough time finding a way to get this third out, and more specifically this third strike. She's had the last four hitters down to two strikes as the 1-2 is spun foul up the first baseline again. Kate Dow has fought off five straight two-strike pitches. This will be pitch number 9 of the at-bat. And Paulson's 1-2 is floated over to first and caught on the line by Izzy Lammers for the third out of the inning. But South O'Brien picks up three runs on all of those coming with two outs in the inning. As we go to the bottom of the third inning, it's now South O'Brien 3, Galen Catholic nothing. Jays will look to bounce back with the 8-9 and a 1 hitters set to hit coming up next here on KLEM.
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0: Well, the first pitch of the bottom of the third inning is fouled off on a bunt attempt by Delaney Kearns. The count is no balls and one strike. Daniel Versteg with you, welcoming back to the Riverview Complex, where Galen Catholic trails South O'Brien 3-0. No balls and a strike from Griebel, and the pitch is on the outside corner, strike two. No balls and two strikes to Kearns. Will be followed by Delaney Budden, and then we're back to the top of the order for Galen Catholic, with Peyton Kearns set to hit once more. There's the 0-2 to Delaney Kearns, and the pitch is a rising fastball upstairs. One ball and two strikes. Well, after the leadoff hit from Peyton Kearns in the bottom of the first inning, Jays have been retired 6 in a row by Griebel. 1-2 pitch is just a bit outside. Two balls and two strikes. So it's not been the best stretch for Galen Catholic hitters. They look to try and right the ship here. 2-2 from Griebel. And the pitch misses high, 3-2. But of course, they're going to get the second time through the order started here in this inning. So that might help out their cause a bit. Here's the payoff pitch. Swung at and missed for strike three. Delaney Kearns goes down on strikes. It's the second strikeout for Allison Griebel. And with one out here in the third, it'll be the right fielder in Delaney Budden. Budden finishing off the first time through the order for Galen Catholic, as the first pitch to her from Griebel is on the outside corner for a strike. 0-1. On the outside corner and then some. No balls and a strike here to Budden, the right-handed hitting right fielder. And the 0-1 pitch is waved through and missed for strike two. Very slow arcing changeup. And Budden could not quite hold the hands back. It's 0-2. Now this would be a really good chance for Budden to get on, maybe spark something out of the bottom of the order, see if she can wake the bats up a little bit. Griebel brings her hands together. The 0-2 is upstairs. Trying to go after some rising heat and misses for a ball. One ball and two strikes. 1-2 to Budden, and the pitch. She shoots it down the right field line in the air and foul. Count remains 1-2. One out, bottom of the third, South O'Brien, who scored three runs in the top of this inning. They lead the ball game by a score of 3-0. Trying to snap their three-game losing skid. Here's the 1-2 to Budden. It's on the outside corner, strike three, and Budden

0: So back-to-back strikeouts here in the third inning from Allison Griebel, the South O'Brien pitcher.
1: The third baseman, number one, Peyton
0: And now
1: Kearns.
0: We will start that second time through the order in this inning as Peyton Kearns, who's the only Jay to reach so far, comes back up for the second time. And the first pitch from Griebel to her is upstairs and misses for a ball, 1-0. Eight straight hitters after Peyton Kearns' leadoff hit in the first inning, retired by Allison Griebel. And she's been doing a lot of different things. Ground outs, strikeouts, flyouts, even had a line out in there as well. 1-0 to Kearns, and a strike, catching the top of the zone at the belt. It's 1-1 to Kearns. 1-1 to the top of the order for Galen. Griebel rocks and deals the 1-1 pitch, and it's off the plate away. Two balls and a strike.
2: It's 1-0, game to head, bottom of the third.
0: 3-0 in favor of South O'Brien. The 2-1 pitch from Griebel, and Kearns sends a fly ball in the air to right, and that gets over the head of the right fielder, Wolf. Kearns gets on her horse, rounds first, goes to second. She's hustling to third with a big turnaround and is in there safely with a two-out, three-bagger. Peyton Kearns sends one over the head of the right fielder and reaches here with two outs in the third inning as Kennedy Paulson, the Galen Catholic pitcher, will have a chance to help herself out a bit and see if she can tack on the first run for Galen here in this third inning. With two outs, the Peyton Kearns three-bagger. Here's Paulson to dig in. First pitch to her is floated over the third baseman, drops into deep third, and is down for a base hit. Peyton Kearns scores as Paulson drives her in, and the Jays are on the board. It is 3-1. South O'Brien.
1: Number 18, Izzy Lammers.
0: And now Izzy Lammers will bat as the Jays will also make a courtesy running change.
1: Courtesy running for the Jays. Number 11,
0: it'll be Brianna Colbeck to run for Galen, replacing Paulson on the base paths. So Colbeck to run at first. Izzy Lammers is the runner at, or the hitter, I should say, at the plate. And the first pitch to Lammers misses low for a ball, 1-0. So the Jays have broken through after a couple of two-out hits of their own, doing their best South O'Brien impression after the Wolverines scored three runs with two outs in the top of this inning. 1-0 to Lammers, and she fists one off the handle and floats it into center field. A base hit. Colbeck rounds second. The throw got into second base, and they tag her out on the retreat. That is a base hit by Lammers, but then Colbeck is out at second base, running around the second base bag. And a tough break for Galen Catholic as the Jays score a run, but cannot quite keep the inning going after three hits with two outs. We go now to the top of the fourth. It's 3-1 South O'Brien, and we're back with more Galen Catholic softball in just a moment on KLEM.
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0: And we're back to the Riverview Complex in Lamar. Start of the fourth inning, 3-1. South O'Brien with the lead over Galen Catholic. The first pitch to Addison Hedberg missed for a ball. The second pitch runs up and in and hits Hedberg. And the center fielder is hit by the pitch to put a base runner on to open the road half of the fourth inning for South O'Brien.
1: Brings up the second baseman.
0: And now we're into the bottom of the order for the Wolverines. The ninth hitter, Avery Halverson, comes up to hit. She opened the three-run third by grounding out, and now the runner goes on the first pitch. The bunt is fouled back behind the plate. Count is 0-1 to Halverson. Again, South O'Brien sports a 3-1 lead here in this top of the fourth inning.

0: both teams getting their runs across in the third and finally breaking through on the scoreboard. No balls and a strike to Halverson, the runner at first, Hedberg. She looks to take off again as the bunt is missed for a strike. Hedberg stops halfway between first and second. And, yeah, she did miss the bunt attempt, so the count is 0-2. Hedberg retreats back to first base safely. No balls and two strikes to Halverson after missing that bunt attempt. Paulson looking to take advantage of being ahead of the count here. The 0-2 swung through and missed. Strike three. Hedberg goes down on strikes. And that is the fifth strikeout for Kennedy Paulson.
1: Third baseman, number 20, Braley.
0: And so Halverson is out number one. Breely Rasmussen, top of the order, comes back up. She's 1-for-2 so far today. Now comes up to hit with a runner on first and one out. As Paulson delivers the first pitch with the runner dancing off of the first base bag, and that pitch is called for a strike on the outside corner. 0-1 to Rasmussen. Paulson seems to be in a little bit better control here as the 0-1 is grounded over to third. Knocked down by Kearns. Her throw across the diamond won't be in time. Now they try to throw behind the runner at second, Hedberg, and she dives back in safely. It is an infield hit for Breely Rasmussen, and the Wolverines have runners on first and second with one out. And it'll bring up the shortstop in Cassidy Horseman.
1: The shortstop, number 8, Cassidy
0: Horseman. Horseman's 1-for-2 today, and she's had to work through some long ABs for her 1-for-2 night. First pitch is down and away for a ball, 1-0. Hit by pitch and a base knock has put South O'Brien in business with one out here in the fourth. The 1-0 is hit off the handle, foul up the first baseline, and the count is 1-1. One ball and one strike to Horseman, who's 1-for-2 on the day. Base hit in inning number one, and then stole second base. The 1-1 pitch is tapped back to Paulson. She knocks it down, can't get the lead runner, then turns and fires to first. The throw there's not in time. And the bases are loaded as Paulson initially looked the way of third base, then had to turn and try and throw out the speedy Horseman up the first baseline. She gets there safely.
1: Catcher number 9, Reese Farquhar.
0: And now the bases are loaded with one out as the three-hole hitter Reese Farquhar comes up to hit. Force play at any bag for the Jays. One out here in the fourth. Paulson's first pitch to Farquhar is up and outside. One ball and no strikes. Farquhar's 1-for-2 and a base hit as part of the three-run third inning. And now she comes up to get again here for the third time tonight. 1-0 to Farquhar, and the pitch is given a ride down the left field line. Long run, Sitzman makes the catch in fair territory. Tagging from third, the throw from left is just a bit late. And now Rasmussen taking off from second, and she'll retreat back to second base. As this does go in as a sack fly, scoring Addison Hedberg. The fly out to left scores the run. And now there's a 4-1 South O'Brien advantage. No other advancement on the base paths with Rasmussen staying at second, Horseman at first. Here's Allison Griebel, the Wolverine pitcher, who catches a very generous outside corner for a strike. 0-1 to the Wolverine pitcher. Griebel's 1-for-2. And her base hit in the third and drove in two runs. 0-1 to Griebel, grounded foul up the third baseline, and it's quickly no balls and two strikes. So just the one run here for South O'Brien. No balls and two strikes to Griebel. And it is a chance for the Jays to get out of the inning quickly here. 0-2 is down and away. One ball and two strikes. And now they throw behind the runner at first, Horseman, and she is tagged out over there. Horseman is picked off on the throw behind her by Walsenbach. Excellent job by Hallie, and the inning comes to an end. South O'Brien puts a run across on a hit, no errors, and one left. After 3.5, it's 4-1 in favor of South O'Brien, and the Jays will have 4, 5, and 6 coming up next here on KLEM.
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0: Well, the bottom of the fourth inning gets underway with Kennedy Sitzman reaching on a leadoff infield hit on the first pitch of the inning. And now that'll bring up the catcher in Hallie Walsenbach. So Galen Catholic gets going right away here in the fourth inning before we could even get back into the action. 4-1 in favor of South O'Brien on the first pitch here to Walsenbach. Misses outside for a ball. They throw behind Sitzman at first, and she's back in safely. One ball and no strikes to Walsenbach, who struck out on three pitches to open the second inning. Now looking to stay a little bit more patient here. Wait for the pitch she can drive. 1-0 to Walsenbach. She takes down and in. The ball gets away from the catcher Farquhar, and Sitzman goes to second base on a wild pitch. So the Jays are back in scoring position, down by three here in the bottom of the fourth inning. Two balls and no strikes to Walsenbach. And again, nobody out, so Galen's got a lot at their disposal here to manufacture a run. 2-0 to Walsenbach, and she floats a line drive to short. Play to the hop by Horseman. Throw to first in time. Meanwhile, the return throw to third is not in time. And Kennedy Sitzman still gets to third on the ground out off of the bat of Hallie Walsenbach. And with one out here in the fourth, it'll be Ayla Schmidt, the second baseman, to try and drive in that runner from third. One out in the inning. Jays have a lot at their disposal to sacrifice a run in, or base hit could help out the cause, too. First pitch to Schmidt. She swings away, grounds it to short. It's played by Horseman. Steps and fires to first in time to retire Ayla Schmidt. But that still is an RBI for Ayla as Kennedy Sitzman comes in to score from third. And the Jays trim the deficit to two. It is now 4-2.
3: Center fielder, number four, Grace Kelly.
0: And now with that clearing the bases, it'll be Grace Kellen, the center fielder, grounded out to third. In the second inning, she digs in, and the first pitch to her is a bit too tall for a ball. One ball and no strikes. Kellen, who grounded out on the first pitch she saw in inning number two. Let's see if she can get a hold of one here. 1-0 pitch. She shows a bunt trying to get on that way and misses the bunt attempt for a strike. It is 1-1. 4-2 in favor of South O'Brien. The Wolverines added a run in the top of this inning. Galen getting it back here in the bottom half. The 1-1 misses down and in to Kellen. Two balls and a strike. Galen has dropped back-to-back games. South O'Brien has dropped their last three as these losing skids look to end. 2-1 floater back behind the circle. A diving play by the shortstop Horseman. And she can't make the play. Grace Kellen gets aboard. A bloop single back behind the circle. And after the two-out knock, it'll be the Galen Catholic shortstop and Delaney Kearns. So Jays are starting to make a little bit more consistent contact against Griebel here the second time around. Got a runner on first with two outs. First pitch from Griebel is low for a ball. They throw behind Kellen, and she's back in safely. One ball and no strikes to Kearns, who struck out on six pitches her first time up in the third. And Griebel's 1-0. Kearns takes high for a ball, 2-0. Good competitive matchup here so far, 4-2 in favor of South O'Brien. Bottom of the fourth inning, Jays hoping to turn their fortune around a bit. 2-0 to Kearns, and a strike on the outside corner. Good approach from Delaney, waiting until you get one, and now she'll start bringing the bat off her shoulders. 2-1 to Kearns. Out of the eighth spot in the order. It's bottom half of the order. 2-1. Waved at and missed for strike two. Tried to climb the ladder and get one. And swings underneath it. The count is 2-2. Kellen at first base with two outs. Following her two-out bloop hit. The 2-2. And Kearns gets a hold of one, sends it in the left center field. That ball drops and gets by the center fielder. It rolls to the wall. Kellen's around third. She's in to score. Kearns around second. She's into third standing.

0: up. Delaney Kearns with some power into the left center field gap. Drives in Grace Kellen. And this is a one-run ball game.
1: RBI triple by Kearns.
0: As Delaney Kearns splits the gap in left center field. And now the South O'Brien head coach, Heather Struve, is out of the dugout and needs to have a chat with her infield. As the Jays are now a base hit away from tying this ball game up. 4-3, South O'Brien. The tying run at third here in the bottom of the fourth inning. And Delaney Budden will be the batter. Budden, the right fielder, struck out looking here in the third inning her last time up. Struck out on five pitches. And any base hit anywhere has got a good chance to score the tying run, Kearns. Let's see what Budden can do here this second time up. Griebel's pitch is in there at the knees for a strike. 0-1 to Budden. Now, the best thing, too, for the Jays, they'll have the top of the order up in the fifth inning. So they'll be able to hopefully start another rally there. 0-1 from Griebel. And Budden hits a fly to center. Coming in, Hedberg, and she makes a basket catch on the run in for the third out of the inning. But the Jays respond with two runs in the bottom of the fourth inning. And your score after four, it is 4-3. South O'Brien with the lead, and the Wolverines will have their 4, 5, and 6 hitters set to bat coming up next here on KLEM.
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0: Back with the road half of inning number 5. South O'Brien leads Galen Catholic 4-3 as the first pitch from Allison Griebel is grounded to third. Peyton Kearns takes it cleanly and throws her out at first base for out number 1. Nice job there by Kearns of the third base bag. The hot corner making a nice play.
1: Ground out by Griebel.
0: And now with one out, it'll be the first baseman Abby Woodall to hit next. Woodall's a perfect 2-for-2 so far, and Paulson delivers the first pitch in the dirt for a ball, and it's 1-0. Tawny Wolf also due up to hit for South O'Brien here in the fifth inning. In the middle third of the Wolverine order. And the 1-0 to Woodall. It's taken at the letters for ball 2. 2-0. After Galen Catholic suffered their first Wargo Conference loss of the year on Monday with a loss to Trinity Christian. 2-0, and this one's sent the other way into left center. It drops in front of Grace Kellen for a base knock. A big turnaround first. Abby Woodall is aboard. And stays put at first base, on her one-out single.
1: Brings up the right fielder.
0: Third hit of the game for Abby Woodall. And now Tawny Wolf, the right fielder for South O'Brien, comes up. She's struck out and walked so far. 4-3 ball game, top of the fifth inning. First pitch from Paulson. Big cut and a miss for a strike, and the count is 0-1. Well, this is a big inning for the Galen defense. If they can keep it a one-run game, they're going to have their top of the order up in the fifth inning. A one pitch is off the plate away. One ball and one strike. So they'll have a chance to do some damage right away. And we'll see if that turns into anything. 1-1 to Wolf, and the pitch is weakly hit to first base. Taken off the dirt by Lammers, and she steps to the bag herself for out number 2. Meanwhile, Abby Woodall goes to second base safely.
1: Grounded out by Wolf.
0: And so South O'Brien puts a runner in scoring position with 2 outs, and it'll be Kate Dow, the designated player, up for the Wolverines. Dow's 0-2. Ground out and a line out to her line so far. Paulson's first pitch is sent back up the middle into center, a base hit. Woodall's getting the wave around from third. Kellen's throw from center is right on the plate and in time for the out. What a perfect throw and a strike from Grace Kellen. Guns down the runner at home plate, and the inning comes to an end. Well, that really sparks the Galen Catholic defense and sparks the

0: crowd a bit. As Galen Catholic cuts down a runner at home plate, it is 4-3. South O'Brien over Galen Catholic. Bottom of the fifth upcoming. Jays have the top of their order up. When we come back on KLEM.
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0: Bottom of the fifth inning we go. Galen Catholic trailing South O'Brien 4-3. First pitch to Peyton Kearns is a ball. Second one is sent right back up the middle into center for a base hit. And Peyton Kearns stays hot. That's her third hit of the game. And the Jays lead off with the base runner. The tying base runner in this ball game. And now it's Kennedy Paulson, the Galen Catholic pitcher, to hit next. Jays down 4-3, bottom of the fifth inning, but now we'll have a chance to threaten. See if the Jays go to small ball. They do. Paulson shows a bunt, takes a strike on the outside corner, and it's 0-1. Peyton Kearns does have a stolen base this year, but she's also the only Jay to be thrown out on the base paths trying to steal. She's 1-for-2. 0-1 to Paulson, and the pitch from Griebel. Paulson gets the bunt down up the first baseline, barehanded, and then Woodall tags her out. Midway between first and home. It's a three unassisted sacrifice bunt, and Peyton Kearns goes to second base on the play. And now it'll be Isabel Lammers, the Galen Catholic first baseman, who's 1-for-2. And a base hit should be able to tie the game with Peyton Kearns at second. Here's the first pitch from Griebel. It is in there at the knees for a strike. Counts 0-1. Lammers lined out to third in the first and had the base hit in inning number three. No balls and a strike to Lammers. One out in the fifth. And the pitch from Griebel. Lammers floats it foul off the handle over the backstop and out of play. And the count is 0-2 to Lammers. 0-2 to the Galen Catholic first baseman. 4-3 Wolverines on top. Runner on second for Galen. The 0-2 from Griebel. And Lammers lines it hard into left center, splits the gap, it rolls to the fence. Kearns scores easily, Lammers into second. And it's a game-tying RBI double for the first baseman, Lammers. It is 4-4.
5: RBI double by Lammers brings up the left fielder.
0: Big-time RBI hit once again for Galen Catholic. Four different Jays have driven in a run so far. And now here's the very imposing bat of Kennedy Sitzman. As Tony Kirkvliet, head coach of the Jays, I think might make a change on the base paths here and get a runner in for Isabel Lammers.
5: Pinch running for the Jays. Kennedy Kuntz.
0: And so it'll be Kennedy Kuntz to run for Galen at second base. So Kuntz the runner at first, or at second, excuse me. And now Kennedy Sitzman will be the batter. And yeah, they're confirming the outs with our umpire. There is one out of the inning. Scoreboard initially had two for a moment, but that has been fixed. Tied at 4, fifth inning. Kennedy Sitzman digs in. And the first pitch to the big power bat is on the outside corner for a strike, 0-1. Yeah, we talked about it the first time Kennedy came up. In the last four games prior to tonight, Sitzman has left the yard four times. Two of them this past Friday against Hartley Melvin Sanborn. 0-1 to Sitzman, and she takes a changeup just off the plate away for a ball. 1-1. And of course, a home run and give the Jays the lead. Base hit might give the Jays the lead too. 1-1 to Sitzman. She takes upstairs, two balls and a strike.

0: Yeah, it's just kind of a question of will Kennedy come back down to reality and join us peasants that can't quite hit home runs like she can. 2-1 to Sitzman. Pop up, foul, first base side. It's up against the fence, and it skitters down the fence. It is a foul ball, strike two. Two balls and two strikes to Sitzman. So Kennedy stays alive. Might take a quick deep breath and now digs back into the right-handed batter's box. 2-2 to the cleanup hitter. Kennedy Sitzman digs back in. Griebel rocks and fires. The 2-2 is fouled off the end of the bat, first base side, and the count remains 2-2. Tied at four, bottom of the fifth inning, with a runner at second base and one out after the RBI double from Isabel Lammers. 2-2 to Sitzman. And Griebel's pitch is grounded over to short. It's knocked down by the third hop by Horseman. She throws to first in time, and now a throw across the diamond is not in time, as Kennedy Coons uses the ground out to get to third base safely. And now with two outs in the fifth inning, it'll be the catcher and Hallie Walshenbach.
1: Number 15, Hallie Walshenbach.
0: So Walshenbach bats. Sitzman, who was still effective in moving a runner to third base, might make things a little bit less of a question if Walshenbach picks up a base hit to the outfield. Hallie's 0-2 in this game. And now the first pitch to Walshenbach is on the outer half for a strike, 0-1. Still tied at four, bottom of the fifth inning, as the Jays, who gave up three runs in the top of the third, trailed this game by as much as three runs as recently as the bottom of the fourth. A one pitch, and Walshenbach dribbles one foul back behind the plate, and the count is 0-2. But now it's tied this puppy up in the fifth inning, and we'll have a brand new ball game in the last couple of innings in this one. Pretty fun one here at the Riverview Complex tonight. Glad you're along for the ride with us. 0-2 from Griebel. Just a bit too tall, and Walshenbach, nice take. The count is a ball and two strikes. 1-2 here to Walshenbach. Runner on third and Kennedy Coons trying to give the Jays the lead. And the 1-2 is swung through and missed for strike three. But the Jays do at least take it care of the tie ball game on the RBI double by Isabel Lammers. We are through five, and we are tied at four. Going to the top of the sixth, 8-9-1 for the Wolverines to face Paulson when we come back on KLEM.
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0: Back to the Riverview Softball Complex in Lamar's. Daniel Versteg with you as we make our way to the top half of inning number six. Tied at four between South O'Brien and Galen Catholic. Addison Hedberg opens up this sixth inning for the Wolverines, fouling the first pitch of the inning off of her leg. And the count is 0-1. So Hedberg will be followed by Avery Halverson, and then back to the top of the order in Breely Rasmussen. 8-9-1 for the Wolverines in the top of the sixth inning. Paulson ahead 0-1, and her 0-1 pitch is swung through and missed, strike two. Count is 0-2 to Hedberg. Tie ball game at four in the sixth inning of play. And this one could come down to the wire here tonight. This is going to be a fun one. 0-2 to Hedberg. Paulson's pitch just a bit too tall for ball one. And the count is 1-2 to Hedberg. Our home plate umpire really faked everybody out too, and he was about halfway into calling that strike three. Now the 1-2 pitch is skied out to left center. Long run, Grace Kellen reaches up over her shoulder and make

0: makes the catch on the run back and to her right near the fence in left center for out number one.
1: By Hedberg. Brings up.
0: And now it'll be the second baseman for South O'Brien to hit, Avery Halverson, or we might check that. It looks like we're going to get a pinch hitter for the Wolverines. And I believe if that was a one, if it is a one, it's going to be Kaylin Krieber, but I didn't quite get the cleanest look at it. And it is Krieber.
1: Number one, Kaylin Krieber.
0: So Kaylin Krieber, who ran for Allison Griebel earlier in this game in inning number three, now comes up to pinch hit. Krieber is just 2-for-8 on this season, but one of her two hits was a double. First pitch to Krieber is a strike on the outside half. It's 0-1 to Krieber. Kaylin, the freshman, scored 6 runs, make it 7 runs now this year as the 0-1 runs inside. That misses for a ball. And it is 1-1. She is hitting for Avery Halverson, who went 0-for-2 in her two times at the plate, a ground out and a strikeout. So Coach Struve trying to get a little bit more pop here. Set the top of the order up well. The 1-1 pitch is foul tipped into Walshenbach's glove for strike two. And the count is a ball and 2 strikes. Paulson ahead here has gotten the first out cleanly in this sixth inning. And now the 1-2 pitch from Paulson is in the dirt for a ball, 2-2. And I feel compelled to remind you that the fact that we are still tied is due in large part to the outfield assist from Grace Kellen in center. Great play to end the fifth inning. 2-2, waved through and missed for strike three. Another strikeout there for Kennedy Paulson as she retires the pinch-hitting Kaylin Krieber. And now with 2 outs in the sixth inning,
1: the third baseman
0: back to the top of the order in Breely Rasmussen, the third baseman for South O'Brien. She's 2-for-3. A couple of base hits and a run scored for Rasmussen in this game. First pitch from Paulson is off the plate away, 1 ball and no strikes. Not only did Grace Kellen's outfield assist end the fifth inning, it kept a run off the board, and in this close of a ball game, that is a massive play. The 1-0 to Rasmussen is tapped to third base. Peyton Kearns throws her out at first, and the inning comes to an end in order. Kennedy Paulson retires the Wolverines 1-2-3 in the top of the sixth inning. We are tied at 4. And the bottom of the sixth inning upcoming, Ayla Schmidt will get a chance to lead things off for the Jays. When we come back, you're listening to Galen Catholic Softball on KLEM.
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0: Ayla Schmidt takes a strike to open the bottom of the sixth inning in a tie ball game at 4. Schmidt digs back in, the right-handed hitter against Allison Griebel, and the pitch is floated out to left field and drops in a base hit. Ayla Schmidt, leadoff knock, and the Jays are in business here in the bottom of the sixth inning of a tie game at 4. And Ayla Schmidt has her second hit of the week. Came into the contest with a batting average below 200, and Ayla's taking some nice steps toward turning that back in the positive direction as Grace Kellen, the center fielder, digs in. Corner infielders are in. And the first pitch to Kellen shows a bunt. It's taken for a ball. Schmidt goes. The throw to second, and the tag is not made in time. Ayla Schmidt swipes the second base bag, her fourth successful steal of the year. And the Jays have the go-ahead run in scoring position with nobody out. And the count now at a ball and no strikes to Grace Kellen. Kellen, a base hit in the fourth inning, later scored on the triple by Delaney Kearns, and now she's trying to bring home that go-ahead run here in the sixth. 1-0 count on the pitch from Griebel. Kellen shows a bunt, drops it foul. It's 1-1.

0: Boy, what a chance here for the Jays, who trailed this one 3-0 and was down by as much as 3 entering the bottom of the fourth inning. They were down 4-1 at that point, and they've just stayed with the course. The 1-1 to Kellen shows a bunt again and takes a ball upstairs. 2-1. As with the rotation, Ayla Schmidt was able to hang off of the second base bag quite a ways. Both the second baseman and the shortstop vacate their spots in the middle of the diamond. So Addison Hedberg, the center fielder, actually sprinting in to cover the second base bag. 2-1 to Kellen, and the pitch is up and outside. 3-1. Kellen in a hitter's count here. You're going to get a good pitch you can swing at, although first base is unoccupied, so that might help too. 3-1 to Kellen, misses upstairs. That's ball 4. So she did not get a pitch she could hit. Grace Kellen reaches on a 5-pitch walk.
1: Brings up the shortstop.
0: And now we're down to the shortstop, the 8th hole hitter for Galen Catholic and Delaney Kearns. But Kearns had the big RBI triple in the 4th inning that made it a 1-run ball game. First and second, nobody out here. And the first pitch to Kearns. She shows bunt, and the pitch is way outside for ball 1. 1-0. So Kearns is 1-for-3 with that RBI triple in the 4th inning. She also struck out to open things up in the 3rd. But now Griebel having a hard time finding the zone. 1-0, and the pitch. Showing bunt. Kearns drops it out right in front of the plate. It's fielded by the catcher, Farquhar, and the throw to first is in time. Covering it is the second baseman, Halverson, for out number 1. But the bunt gets the job done. Schmidt goes to 3rd. Kellen to 2nd. And that will be Delaney Budden, the Galen Catholic right fielder, as Heather Struve, the head coach of the Wolverines, comes out of the dugout. And this is certainly a strategy conference here. You've got 2nd and 3rd, 1 out. First base is unoccupied, but you're also dealing with the 9-hole hitter. And if you walk Budden, you are willingly facing a batter who has 3 hits with the bases loaded and 1 out. So, and this is also, I'm sure, a discussion about where the ball needs to go once it is put in play on the infield. Coach Struve has been coaching softball for a long time, and she's trying to go over as many bases, no pun intended, as she can here. Yeah, it's going to be a big play, regardless of what happens in this at-bat. Delaney Budden has a chance to give the Jays not only the lead, but maybe a multi-run advantage. She had a big game against Trinity Christian Monday, 2-for-3 with 2 RBIs out of the 9 spot in the order. She's 0-for-2 here tonight. Let's see what she's got in store. First pitch to Budden. Strike catches the inside corner. It's 0-1. Budden is struck out looking and flown out to center for her 2 plate appearances in this game. Griebel with runners on 2nd and 3rd, 1 out in a tie game. At the 0-1 pitch, Budden taps one up the 3rd baseline and foul. The count is 0-2. I think the more interesting question will be, if the Wolverines retire Budden here, what do they do with Peyton Kearns? Do they walk her to get to Paulson? That's not much of a better option there. So many questions that could come depending on the outcome here. 0-2 from Griebel. On the outside corner, that one comes back to the plate and strikes out Budden looking for out number 2. And so with 2 outs in the inning, back to the top of the order as the 3rd baseman Peyton Kearns comes up to bat. South O'Brien is looking into the dugout, and I think they are going to walk Peyton Kearns. Okay, I wondered about that. Kearns is 3-for-3 tonight. You're going to play the law of averages here. Paulson, not shabby either, 1-for-3. I mean, that's a night you'd take 9 times out of 10, but when you're comparing it to a 3-for-3 hitter, you want really no part of that. So here's Paulson, 2 outs, bases loaded, tie game at 4 in the bottom of the 6th inning. Corner infielders even with their bag. Paulson's 1-for-3, reaching in the 3rd inning. And the first pitch from Griebel. Paulson shoots one out to right field. It hangs up and is caught by the right fielder, Tani Wolf. And the 6th inning comes to an end. The Jays leave the bases loaded and fail to score the go-ahead run. After 6 innings, it is 4-4. And South O'Brien will have the 2, 3, and 4 hitters in the top of the 7th inning. Stay tuned. 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
3: 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Well, Galen Catholic leaves the bases loaded in the bottom of the sixth inning, and we are still tied at four as we go to the top half of the seventh inning. Cassidy Horseman, the South O'Brien shortstop, will lead things off against Kennedy Paulson. And the first pitch is on the outside corner for a strike. The count is 0-1. Horseman is 1-for-3 by my count with a base hit in the first inning, reaching on a fielder's choice in the fourth, and then was picked off trying to take a lead off of the first base bag as the 0-1 misses in the dirt for a ball. One ball and one strike. 2-3-4 here for South O'Brien. Galen will have 3-4-5 in the bottom of this inning. 1-1 pitch sent right back up the middle. Knocked down by Paulson. She plays it in the circle and throws out Horseman at first. For out number one, nice recovery there by Paulson. Doing a nice job keeping the ball close. And now it'll be the catcher, Reese Farquhar, to bat for South O'Brien. Farquhar's 1-for-2. Drove in a run with a sack fly in the fourth inning. And now takes a pitch in the dirt for a ball, 1-0. So this is when the seventh inning really gets fun. You've got the hearts of each order set to bat in this inning. 1-0 pitch to Farquhar is tapped up the third baseline and foul, 1-1. It's kind of the, you know, mano-a-mano best on best here as far as your batting order is concerned. And now it just becomes who can execute better in the seventh inning. 1-1 to Farquhar, and the pitch from Paulson is tapped off of her front leg and foul out in front of the plate, 1-2 to Farquhar. Still see the cleanup hitting pitcher, Allison Griebel, in this inning. She's 1-for-3. 2 RBIs to her name. 1-2 to Farquhar. She swings and misses at a pitch for strike three. And another strikeout for Kennedy Paulson as she punches out her seventh so far. And now we'll bring up the pitcher for South O'Brien and Allison Griebel. 1-for-3, 2 RBIs for Griebel, but the only run she could drive in right now in this scenario is herself with a home run. First pitch to Griebel and a hot shot through the left side. That's a base hit. Griebel has her second hit of the game. And the go-ahead run in the top of the seventh is on for South O'Brien with one out. Wolverines will bring in a courtesy runner as well.
4: Number 13, Abby Woodall.
3: And South O'Brien's courtesy runner appears to be Lila Reichley.
4: Courtesy runner for the Wolverines. Lila Reichley.
3: So Lila Reichley will take over at first base for South O'Brien. And now she represents the go-ahead run for the Wolverines here in the top of the seventh. Two outs. Abby Woodall digs in. And the first pitch. Ooh, misses outside for a ball. 1-0. This is a tie ball game at four in the top of the seventh inning. South O'Brien now has to try and manufacture a run with two outs. 1-0 pitch is in the dirt for a ball. 2-0. Now, this is a good hitter to follow that up. Abby Woodall's a perfect 3-for-3 in this game. She's driven in a run as well. Two balls and no strikes. Paulson to Woodall. The pitch. It's on the inner half at the top of the zone for a strike, and it's 2-1 to Woodall. And again, we mentioned it again, Galen Catholic will have 3, 4, and 5 in the bottom of the seventh inning with a chance to win it. 2-1 to Woodall, and she sends it the other way, foul. Third base side and out of play. And the count is 2-2. So two balls, two strikes, two outs. Top of the seventh inning, go ahead, run it first for South O'Brien. Paulson rocks and deals the 2-2. It is taken at the top of the zone for strike three. And the inning comes to an end, and Galen Catholic will have a chance to walk it off in the bottom of the seventh inning.

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0: Welcome back to the Riverview Complex here in Lamar's as we go to the bottom of the seventh inning in a tie ball game. Galen Catholic and South O'Brien are tied at four. Isabel Lammers will lead things off for the Jays, who can win it with a run. First pitch to Lammers is down and in for a ball. It's 1-0. Jays are going to have the heart of their order, 3, 4, and 5. Lammers, Sitzman, Walgenbach. If there's any part of the order that could win the ball game in the seventh inning, it is that part of the order. Galen will look to try and capitalize on it here. 1-0 pitch, and Lammers takes the pitch in off of her knee, and the go-ahead winning run is on the bases here in the seventh. So Izzy Lammers reaches, hit by the 1-0 pitch.
3: Number 12.
0: And now here's Kennedy Sitzman, the Galen Catholic left fielder to bat. And Sitzman, who has hit four home runs in the last four games, could win it with another one here. How poetic would this be? First pitch to Sitzman is upstairs. One ball and no strikes. Now Lammers, who was run for in the fourth inning, the fifth inning, will run for herself here in the seventh. 1-0 count here to Sitzman, the pitch. And Kennedy pops it up back behind home plate, and the catcher, Farquhar, can't bring it in. That one popped off of the palm of her mitt, and she could not squeeze it. The at-bat continues. The count's 1-1. Just put a pin on that play, and we might come back to it, depending on the outcome of this at-bat. 1-1 here to Sitzman, who's 1-for-3 today with a base hit in the fourth. Tie ball game at four, the 1-1. Sitzman fouls it straight back. The count is 1-2. Two-strike count here to Sitzman as Kennedy is trying to keep the inning going in some form, make some sort of progress on the bases. That's the big thing. You've got the winning run on. Just find a way to move her around a little bit, even if you get out. 1-2 to Sitzman, and the pitch is swung through and missed for strike three. Sitzman goes down on strikes for the first out of inning number 7. And that'll bring up the Galen catcher, and Hallie Walgenbach. Walgenbach is 0-for-3, couple of strikeouts. Boy, she is due. Right-handed hitter with one out, winning run at first here in the seventh. First pitch is down and away for a ball. One ball and no strikes. And again, a lot riding on this game. Galen's dropped their last two contests. South O'Brien's dropped their last three. This one coming down to the wire. 1-0 to Walgenbach. And Hallie crushes one to left. Down the line. It is gone. Hallie Walgenbach with a two-run walk-off homer. And Galen Catholic wins it 6-4 here at home. It's Hallie Walgenbach's first home run of the season. It could not have come at a better time. And Galen Catholic walks off South O'Brien by a final score of 6-4. What a ball game that was. Galen Catholic snaps a two-game skid and gets a winning streak potentially started as they get a big win in the War Eagle Conference again by the final of 6-4. We'll take a break and recap this one in just a moment. Stay tuned. You're listening to Galen Catholic Softball on KLEM. Get more because

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0: Well, what a fun one that was as Hallie Walgenbach walks this game off with a two-run homer in the bottom of the seventh inning, and Galen Catholic snaps a little two-game losing skid by the final score of 6-4, and they get back to 500 on the season as well, sitting at 6-6 and now 4-1 in War Eagle Conference play. As Galen Catholic picks up the win, big walk-off homer by Hallie Walgenbach in the bottom of the seventh inning. Her first home run of the year, could not have come at a better time. And the Galen Catholic junior sends the J fans home happy with a walk-off bomb. Good way to end it. Let's get you the totals. Galen Catholic scores 6 runs unofficially on 11 hits, 1 error, left 7 on base. South O'Brien finishes the game with 4 runs on 10 hits, no errors, and they leave a total of 7 on base. The winning pitcher is Kennedy Paulson. She improves to 6-5, going 7 innings, allowing 10 hits, 4 runs. Struck out 8 batters. Allison Griebel takes the loss. She drops to 5-5, going 6 1/3, allowing 11 hits, 6 runs, walking 2, and striking out 6 batters. Good win for Galen Catholic. Of course, Hallie Walgenbach's 2-run homer, but 4 other Jays drove in runs tonight. Kennedy Paulson, Izzy Lammers, as well as Ayla Schmidt and Delaney Kearns. Big bats all up and down the order for Galen. This was a team win. It was just punctuated nicely by a big swing.

wing from Hallie Walsenbach, and Galen Catholic now improves to 6-6, 4-1 in the Warrigal Conference. They'll get ready for a home date against Sibley Ocheyedan coming up on Friday night before heading to Mobile on Saturday. And South O'Brien drops to 6-7 on the year, 1-3 in the Warrigal Conference, and they will be home against Harris Lake Park on Friday to continue the Warrigal Conference schedule. Once again, Hallie Walsenbach with a two-run walk-off homer sends the Galen Catholic fans home happy for the Riverview Complex tonight by the final score of 6-4. Well, that's going to do it for our broadcast here tonight. We'll have a full recap of this exciting one on our KLEM Sports Updates tomorrow, so make sure you stay tuned for that. Until then, we'll say so long. I've been Daniel Versteg. You've been listening to Galen Catholic Softball. Had a thriller tonight as they win it over South O'Brien in walk-off fashion 6-4 right here on KLEM Lamar.

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0: Hi, Jason. This is Delilah. What can I do for you?
1: Delilah, I'm calling because I miss somebody.
0: Who's on your heart?
1: My ex-girlfriend.
0: What's her name?
1: Her name is Rachel. I love her very, very much.
0: How much? Very, very much?
1: Very, very much. She's the only girl I've ever loved, Miss Delilah.
0: How old are you?
1: I'm 24.
0: And how did Rachel carve your heart out of your chest and stomp all over it?
1: I don't know. She just, she just wanted to be friends, go our own way.
0: But why?
1: I have no idea. She really didn't know why either. She just said she needed time and space.

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2: More strikes in Iran. I'm Ted Lindner, Fox News. The Pentagon unleashing another round of strikes on Wednesday, once again ramping up the attacks against Tehran. President Trump is insisting that Iran will either make a deal through negotiations or through force. Fox's Trey Yingst speaking with President Trump.
3: I asked the president what will happen if the Iranians do not sign an agreement that was put forward by American negotiators. President Trump said, quote, we'll bomb the S out of them tomorrow night. And so the president is leaving the military option on the table. If the Iranians are unwilling to sign this good faith deal that would ultimately open the Strait of Hormuz and ensure that they cannot advance a nuclear program toward a nuclear bomb. That is the bottom line here that President Trump has reiterated over and over again.
2: Meantime, Iran state media citing senior officials saying President Trump's making a false claim about officials in Tehran contacting him. They say the president's using the narrative as cover to avoid war against Iran. President Trump signing the Secure America Act on Wednesday, which gives nearly $70 billion in funding to ICE and CBP until the end of his term. The president praising the bill in the Oval Office.
4: We'll give the heroes of ICE and Border Patrol, and that's what they are, the heroes, what they have to go through to keep us safe, the support and resources they need to defend our borders, protect our homeland, and to keep America safe.
2: Democrats had opposed funding those agencies unless they underwent reforms after immigration agents shot and killed two U.S. citizens in Minnesota earlier this year. And a remarkable comeback in New York City's Madison Square Garden on Wednesday night as the New York Knicks stage a big comeback in Game 4 to defeat the San Antonio Spurs.

baby ducks, old pickup trucks, slow-moving trains, and rain. 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
1: Strikes. I'm Sue Guzman, Fox News. Saying Tehran will pay the price for stalled negotiations, the United States launched more airstrikes in Iran.
2: U.S. Central Command forces began launching what officials say are self-defense strikes against Iran a little after 5 p.m. Eastern time. Multiple targets hit in a response to what CENTCOM says is Iran's unwarranted and continued aggression. President Trump telegraphed additional strikes during an Oval Office event with reporters this morning.
3: We hit them hard yesterday, and we're going to hit them again hard today in case you miss it, in case you don't turn on your television set.
2: The president has said he thinks a nuclear agreement could be days away, but also accuses Iran of stringing the U.S. along during negotiations. At the White House, Jared Halpern, Fox News.
1: Iran responded by launching strikes on Bahrain, Kuwait, and Jordan. Microsoft co-founder Bill Gates, behind closed doors, telling lawmakers about his relationship with convicted sex offender Jeffrey Epstein.
4: Gates said that Epstein knew that he had been unfaithful in his marriage and had tried to use details about his affairs as leverage to further his agenda. Gates said, quote, Epstein was working to use information about my infidelities, in addition to many lies that he layered on top to pressure me to re-engage with him. Now, Gates said those efforts did not work and that he never victimized anyone and never witnessed nor had any indication that Epstein was engaged in ongoing criminal conduct.
1: Fox's Christina Coleman. The House is set to vote Thursday on a measure that would extend the law that allows the U.S. to gather intelligence abroad.
5: I certainly hope that everyone will do the right thing, put politics aside for a short-term extension. We're not asking for anything heroic here, just that we keep the American people safe.
1: House Speaker Mike Johnson. Democrats say they won't support it unless

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0: Fox News, I'm Sue Guzman. The U.S. military launching a second round of fresh strikes on Iran. Fox's Jennifer Griffin.
1: Heard of explosions occurring at ports along the Strait of Hormuz and along the Iranian coast. We've heard that Kish Island has been hit, Keshem Island, as well as sites in western Tehran.
0: CENTCOM says the strikes are over. Iran has fired back at Gulf states and Jordan. Microsoft co-founder Bill Gates testifying before a House panel Wednesday about his connection to convicted sex offender Jeffrey Epstein.
2: Fox obtained Gates' opening statement. In it, he says, meeting with Epstein was a grave error in judgment and that, quote, I never witnessed nor had any indication that Epstein was engaged in ongoing criminal conduct. I have learned a significant lesson and am now far more

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1: Strikes. I'm Sue Guzman, Fox News. Saying Tehran will pay the price for stalled negotiations, the United States launched more airstrikes in Iran.
2: U.S. Central Command forces began launching what officials say are self-defense strikes against Iran a little after 5 p.m. Eastern time. Multiple targets hit in a response to what CENTCOM says is Iran's unwarranted and continued aggression. President Trump telegraphed additional strikes during an Oval Office event with reporters this morning.
3: We hit them hard yesterday, and we're going to hit them again hard today in case you miss it, in case you don't turn on your television set.
2: The president has said he thinks a nuclear agreement could be days away, but also accuses Iran of stringing the U.S. along during negotiations. At the White House, Jared Halpern, Fox News.
1: Iran responded by launching strikes on Bahrain, Kuwait, and Jordan. Microsoft co-founder Bill Gates, behind closed doors, telling lawmakers about his relationship with convicted sex offender Jeffrey Epstein.
4: Gates said that Epstein knew that he had been unfaithful in his marriage and had tried to use details about his affairs as leverage to further his agenda. Gates said, quote, Epstein was working to use information about my infidelities, in addition to many lies that he layered on top to pressure me to re-engage with him. Now, Gates said those efforts did not work and that he never victimized anyone and never witnessed nor had any indication that Epstein was engaged in ongoing criminal conduct.
1: Fox's Christina Coleman. The House is set to vote Thursday on a measure that would extend the law that allows the U.S. to gather intelligence abroad.
5: I certainly hope that everyone will do the right thing, put politics aside for a short-term extension. We're not asking for anything heroic here, just that we keep the American people safe.
1: House Speaker Mike Johnson. Democrats say they won't support it unless the appointment of Bill Pulte as acting director of the National Intelligence is pulled. 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
1: The 19-year-old convicted of murder in the fatal stabbing at a high school track meet in Texas now planning to file an appeal. Carmelo Anthony was sentenced to 35 years in prison for stabbing Austin Metcalf last year. Men charged with the political assassinations of the Minnesota House Speaker and her husband will not be facing the death penalty.
8: Federal prosecutors made that announcement Wednesday as part of a plea agreement with Vance Bolter, who's also charged with the attempted murders of a state senator and his wife. Former State House Speaker Melissa Hortman and her husband Mark and State Senator John Hoffman and his wife Yvette Hoffman were shot in their homes last June. The Hoffman survived. Prosecutors say Bolter was disguised as a cop and driving a fake squad car. He was captured near his home in rural Green Isle the next day. Bolter also faces state murder charges. Tom Rigotti, Fox News.
1: Honda is recalling nearly 900,000 vehicles.
9: Honda is recalling certain Pilot, Passport, and Ridgeline vehicles, as well as Acura MDX SUVs, because rear suspension components may fail, possibly causing drivers to lose control and increasing the risk of a crash or injury. The more than 880,000 vehicles under recall were built between 2014 and 2023 and sold in 22 states and D.C. Honda estimates only about 1% of the recalls have the defect and says dealers will inspect and fix the problem for free. Letters to affected owners are set to go out by July 7th. Carmen Roberts, Fox News.
1: Visa says it is embedding its payment network into ChatGPT, allowing the chatbot to make purchases at any merchant accepting Visa, unlike previous attempts that were limited to specific retailers. Some have expressed concerns about potential overspending and unauthorized

0: authorize purchases, but Visa says it plans to implement safeguards such as spending limits. I'm Sue Guzman. This is Fox News.
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1: Striking Iran. I'm Ted Lindner, Fox News. The Pentagon Wednesday unleashing another round of strikes against Iran, once again ramping up the attacks against Tehran. President Trump insisting Iran's either going to make a deal through negotiations or through force. Fox's Trey Yingst with more as he spoke with President Trump.
2: I asked the president what will happen if the Iranians do not sign an agreement that was put forward by American negotiators. President Trump said, quote, we'll bomb the S out of them tomorrow night. And so the president is leaving the military option on the table if the Iranians are unwilling to sign this good faith deal that would ultimately open the Strait of Hormuz and ensure that they cannot advance a nuclear program toward a nuclear bomb. That is the bottom line here that President Trump has reiterated over and over again.
1: Meantime, Iran's state media citing senior officials saying President Trump's making a false claim about officials in Tehran contacting him.

0: They say the president's using the narrative as cover to avoid war against Iran. President Trump signed the Secure America Act on Wednesday, which gives nearly $70 billion in funding to ICE and CBP till the end of his term. The president praising the bill in the Oval Office.
1: We'll give the heroes of ICE and Border Patrol, and that's what they are, the heroes, what they have to go through to keep us safe, the support and resources they need to defend our borders, protect our homeland, and to keep America safe.
0: Democrats had opposed funding those agencies unless they underwent reforms after immigration agents shot and killed two U.S. citizens in Minnesota earlier in 2026. And in Madison Square Garden on Wednesday night, the New York Knicks staging a remarkable comeback after trailing by as much as 29 points to stun the San Antonio Spurs 107-106. They now have a 3-1 lead in the series. Game 5 will be Saturday night in San Antonio with a chance for the Knicks to win their first championship in 53 years. America's listening to Fox News.
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0: Republicans continue to dominate Democrats on the diamond. Fox's Chris DeMayo with more.
15: The annual congressional baseball game held at Nationals Park in D.C. Wednesday night. The GOP clobbering the Dems 11-2 to win for the sixth straight year. The highlight of the night was a catch by Missouri Republican Senator Eric Schmidt.
16: That one struck to left field. And what a dive! Oh, what a great
17: Eric
16: play.
17: Schmidt. Amazing catch down the left field line.
15: The call on C-SPAN, the dive left Schmidt with a bloody nose. The game raised more than $3 million for Washington, D.C. area charities. Chris DeMayo, Fox News.
0: A Minnesota whistleblower claims the state government retaliated after she alerted them to what she described as widespread fraud involving taxpayer-funded programs. Fox's Mike Tobin.
18: Faye Bernstein, a 20-year veteran of the state's Department of Human Services. Faye says she warned her superiors starting in 2019 about weak oversight of contracts and grants. As a result, she claims she was sidelined, ostracized, investigated, and slapped with a label.
19: You lived in fear of being called racist, and that is life-changing.
18: In a stunning report accusing Minnesota leaders of turning a blind eye to what a federal prosecutor estimated totaled $9 billion of fraud, the House Oversight Committee says it interviewed nearly 30 whistleblowers. Some claim that after reporting red flags, state investigators took photos of their homes and cars, monitored their phones, and sought to gain personal information about which schools their kids attended.
0: Much of Minnesota's booming Somalia company community has been wrapped up in fraud investigations. Another twist in the plot to kidnap Michigan Governor Gretchen Whitmer during the pandemic.
20: The Michigan Court of Appeals has overturned the conviction of Joseph Morrison, one of several people convicted in state or federal court via plea or verdict. In the 2020 Whitmer kidnapping plot, Morrison was sentenced to 10 years in prison.
0: Fox's Jeff Manasso. I'm Ted Lindner. This is Fox News.
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0: New House districts violate a state constitutional provision prohibiting partisan gerrymandering. Republicans currently hold 20 of Florida's 28 House seats. A Minnesota whistleblower claims the state government retaliated after she alerted them to what she described as widespread fraud involving taxpayer-funded programs. Fox's Mike Tobin with more.
1: Faye Bernstein, a 20-year veteran of the state's Department of Human Services. Faye says she warned her superior starting in 2019 about weak oversight of contracts and grants. As a result, she claims she was sidelined, ostracized, investigated, and slapped with a label.
2: You lived in fear of being called racist, and that is life-changing.
1: In a stunning report accusing Minnesota leaders of turning a blind eye to what a federal prosecutor estimated totaled $9 billion of fraud, the House Oversight Committee says it interviewed nearly 30 whistleblowers. Some claim that after reporting red flags, state investigators took photos of their homes and cars, monitored their phones, and sought to gain personal information about which schools their kids attended.
0: I'm Ted Lindner. This is Fox News.
3: 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Right now it's partly cloudy, 68 degrees at 1410 AM 96.9 FM KLEM.

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Sunny tomorrow, 87 for the high on Friday. Right now, it's partly cloudy, 68 degrees at 1410 AM, 96.9 FM, KLEM.

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0: Round is now complete. Opening statements in the trial of the man accused of sparking one of the most destructive wildfires in Los Angeles history.
1: A federal prosecutor telling a jury in Los Angeles Jonathan Rindernecht was motivated by resentment of the rich when he allegedly set a fire in the Pacific Palisades on New Year's Day of last year. A defense attorney arguing the 30-year-old is no arsonist and tried to stop the fire by calling 911 when he saw it break out.
0: Fox's Kristen Goodwin. 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
2: 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Right now it's partly cloudy, 68 degrees at 1410 AM 96.9 FM KLEM.

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Right now it's partly cloudy, 68 degrees at 1410 AM 96.9 FM KLEM.

0: Inflation update this morning expected to also show an increase in prices at the wholesale level. Ahead of that, on Wall Street, stock futures are rising the day after a massive sell-off. The Dow plunged 953 points. I'm Dave Anthony, and this is Fox News.
1: 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Right now it's partly cloudy, 68 degrees at 1410 AM 96.9 FM KLEM.

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Right now it's partly cloudy, 68 degrees at 1410 AM 96.9 FM KLEM.

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Right now it's partly cloudy, 68 degrees at 1410 AM 96.9 FM KLEM.

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1: Fox News, I'm CJ Pop. A fresh round of U.S. military strikes inside Iran.
2: Speaking from the Situation Room, President Trump told Fox News that 49 Tomahawk missiles hit locations as close to 40 miles from the capital of Tehran. Positions were also targeted along the southwestern part of Iran. The president described the strikes as violent and vicious.
1: That's Fox's Trey Yinks in Tel Aviv. Iran's foreign ministry saying the last round of strikes had effectively rendered the April 8th ceasefire meaningless. President Trump saying he spoke directly to Iranian officials, which Iran has now denied. History at Madison Square Garden.
3: The Knicks pull off a miracle comeback and lead it 3-1.
1: Knicks star OG Anunoby tips in the go-ahead bucket on ABC as New York overcomes a 29-point deficit, the largest in NBA Finals history. They lead 3-1. They can win the championship Saturday night in San Antonio. 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
4: 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Right now it's partly cloudy, 68 degrees at 1410 AM 96.9 FM KLEM.

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Right now it's partly cloudy, 68 degrees at 1410 AM 96.9 FM KLEM.

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Right now it's partly cloudy, 68 degrees at 1410 AM 96.9 FM KLEM.

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0: Fox during a second night of attacks in Iran, calling it violent and vicious as he insists Iran keeps tapping us along on a potential deal.
1: CENTCOM says Iranian military surveillance capabilities, along with air defense systems and communication sites, were hit.
0: Fox's Dre Yingst in Tel Aviv.
1: Now, in response, the Iranians launched ballistic missiles and drones at Gulf countries, including Bahrain and Kuwait. The Jordanian army says they dealt with at least 20 Iranian ballistic missiles in the skies of their country. Today, the Iranian Foreign Ministry says the strikes overnight rendered the ceasefire practically meaningless.
0: As Iran keeps insisting it's blocking shipping in the Strait of Hormuz, President Trump says the U.S. in a secret mission got more than 200 ships through, carrying 100 million barrels of oil. Oil prices have been down slightly this morning, but the spike up for oil and gas in this conflict drove inflation in May to the biggest rise in 3 years.
2: But President Trump says he's not concerned.
3: You know what I really love? I love the inflation. You know why?
2: President says that's because he predicts prices will plummet once military action is over in Iran.
0: That's Fox's Jared Halpern of the White House. Carmelo Anthony's lawyers have filed an appeal to Tuesday's murder conviction in Texas and a 35-year prison sentence for stabbing a 17-year-old in a confrontation last year. And related to that, Fox's Chris Foster reports a right-wing influencer has been arrested.
4: Jake Lang's charged with making terroristic threats. He led protests outside the courthouse in Frisco, Texas, saying Carmelo Anthony should be hanging from a tree, allegedly threatening to kill Anthony himself if he wasn't convicted of murdering Austin Metcalf at a track meet last year. Anthony was convicted. He's black. Metcalf was white. So is Jake Lang.
0: A comeback like no other in NBA Finals history.
5: Brunson gets it. Fires up a three. Got no good. The tip, it's gone. It's gone.
0: OG Anunoby's game winner for the Knicks came with a second left to complete a 29-point second-half comeback, beating the Spurs 107-106 on ABC. 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
0: President Trump wants Republicans in Congress to take up another bill using the reconciliation process Democrats cannot block to approve $350 billion for the U.S. military. And he wrote on Truth Social last night it should include the Save America Act. It would require voters show proof of citizenship and a photo ID and put big restrictions on mail-in ballots. It would also ban transgender athletes in women's sports and transgender surgeries for children. He posted that hours after signing a reconciliation bill funding immigration enforcement and Border Patrol into 2029.
8: Now we won't have the Democrats threatening to shut down Immigration Customs Enforcement, which is ICE, or shutting down our Customs and Border Protection, which is, you know, protects our borders.
0: Homeland Security Secretary Mark Wayne Mullen. Democrats who were unable to block the funding call ICE out of control. Also in Congress, they keep investigating the Jeffrey Epstein sex trafficking investigation, and one of the world's richest men talked to lawmakers in private, Microsoft founder Bill Gates.
9: House Oversight Committee Chair James Comer requested Bill Gates testify behind closed doors after his name appeared in documents connected to Jeffrey Epstein. But in a statement given to the media, Gates said he should never have met with Epstein in the first place. Gates admitted to having met with him after Epstein had first been convicted of sex crimes. What's next? Democratic Congressman Robert Garcia says the committee wants to hear from the acting attorney general.
10: So we are glad that Chairman Comer's finally agreed to bring in Mr. Blanch for what we believe needs to be an under oath deposition.
9: Comer also wants to hear from Epstein's attorney, Alan Dershowitz. Jill Nato, Fox News.
0: We will get another inflation update this morning. This one at the wholesale level. The day after the rise in consumer prices led to a big stock market sell-off, but stock futures are rising this morning. I'm Dave Anthony. This
11: now the KLEM weather forecast.

0: Cloudy today with a 60% chance of showers or thunder showers. Gradual clearing later, 74 for the high. Winds gusting to 30 miles per hour. Tonight clear, 55 for the low. Winds gusting as high as 25 miles per hour. Sunny tomorrow, Friday's high 87, winds 5 to 10. Saturday, a 30% chance of showers, otherwise sunny, the high 80.
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0: Cloudy this morning. It's raining. 66 degrees right now after a high yesterday of 87. Sunset tonight at 9:03, 15 hours, 17 minutes of daylight today. 23 days until the 4th of July, 10 days until Father's Day.
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1: Researchers published a study this week that attributes falling U.S. fertility rates on the invention of the iPhone, I guess because it made it easier to look up the cost of childcare.
2: Hey, I saw that ahead of the World Cup, Coors Light introduced the Taller Boy, a canister that holds three beers at once.
3: Ooh.
2: Oh, yeah. 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
1: An Air Canada pilot was arrested this week after an investigation uncovered that he has been flying for at least 17 years without a proper license. If convicted, he could face up to 5 years at Frontier.
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8: This is Money Matters on the Iowa Agribusiness Radio Network. I'm Riley Smith. President Trump says he is not looking to renew the U.S.-Mexico-Canada agreement. We'll have more right after this.
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10: You gotta have a fiddle in the band.
9: Alabama.
8: Speaking at the White House yesterday, President Trump stated that he is not looking to renew the U.S.-Mexico-Canada agreement, saying that we don't need anything that Canada has, and we don't need anything that Mexico has. However, this statement comes as the ag industry continues to raise its voice in support of continuing the agreement, as Canada and Mexico are two of the largest markets for U.S. exports. Farmers for Free Trade Board Chairman Bob Hemesath, who is also a corn and hog farmer from Northeast Iowa, said the president's comments are concerning for agriculture trade.
11: Over 80% of our potash comes from Canada, so if the statements that we don't need anything from Canada are disturbing, because we do. USMCA is a great trade agreement that he and his team negotiated that has been very beneficial for agriculture and for all three countries in general, just from an economic standpoint.
8: The original agreement isn't perfect by any means, but Hemesath said it can be improved through the built-in negotiation process.
11: Yeah, that's exactly what the review process that we're in right now is about, is that if there are things, and I know, as you said, it's not perfect, and I know there's some concerns on all three sides of things that that they would like to see improved. Can we get through all of those things and get them to, there's no such thing as a perfect trade deal, but we definitely have the opportunity here to work on those and to build on our

0: relationships with those two countries and to extend USMCA. When you have two bordering countries that border us by land and the ability to trade with them and the ease of trading with them, it makes perfect sense to continue this trade agreement, not to withdraw from it.
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1: Now to the sports schedule for today, where we continue to roll with the softball and baseball season around the area. Starting in softball in the Missouri for Activities Conference, Lamar's Community welcomes the aforementioned 10th-ranked Bishop Heelan Crusaders into town for an MRAC doubleheader. Sioux City West is at Council Bluffs Abe Lincoln. It's Council Bluffs Thomas Jefferson. It's Sergeant Bluff Luton. And Sioux City North heads across town to take on Sioux City East. War Eagle Conference softball tonight, Hinton is at George Little Rock, and West Sioux plays host to Woodbury Central. In the Western Valley Conference, Kingsley Pearson hosts Siouxland Christian. West Monona is at Lawton Bronson. MVAOCOU is at OABCIG. And Westwood is at Western Christian. To baseball tonight in the MRAC, Lamar's Community hosting 5th-ranked Bishop Heelan. You can listen to that contest right here on KLEM Radio starting after our 5 o'clock news. Sioux City West is at Council Bluffs Abe Lincoln. Council Bluffs Thomas Jefferson is at Sergeant Bluff Luton. And Sioux City North is at Sioux City East. Then in the War Eagle Conference in baseball tonight, MMCRU hosts Kingsley Pearson. That'll be a good all-area matchup. Hinton welcomes in OABCIG, and West Sioux is hosting Woodbury Central. Then in the Western Valley Conference in baseball, West Monona is at Lawton Bronson, Alta Aurelia at MVAOCOU, and Westwood is at Western Christian. 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A great way to stay in the know. We are at KLEM Sports on Twitter. And once again, tune in tonight to some high school baseball. Lamar's Community hosts the Bishop Heelan Crusaders, number 5 in Class 3A. Our coverage starts right after the 5 o'clock news here on KLEM Radio.
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0: Rain this morning. It is 66 degrees at 23 minutes after 6 Thursday morning. 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
1: 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In Major Girls competition, the Liberty beat the Lynx by a score of 12-10. The Mystics took down the Wings 16-6. The Fever shut out the Dream 10-0. The Sky win a barn burner over the Hawks 13-12. And the Aces roll past the Falcons 15-0. Minor League Girls scores from yesterday. The Sparks beat the Storm 3-0. Lightning took down the Suns 3-1. The Avalanche beat the Thunder 4-1, and the Comets double up the Hurricanes by a score of 6-3. And those Little League scores, as always, can be found on our website as well at KLEM1410.com.
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0: 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That's the Golden Pheasant, located in Remsen.
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2: Cloudy today with a 60% chance of showers or thunder showers. Gradual clearing later, 74 for the high. Winds gusting to 30 miles per hour. Tonight clear, 55 for the low. Winds gusting as high as 25 miles per hour. Sunny tomorrow, Friday's high 87, winds 5 to 10. Saturday, a 30% chance of showers, otherwise sunny, the high 80. 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It's cloudy, raining this morning. 6:34. It is Thursday, the 11th of June.

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1: Fox News, I'm Gianna Gelosi. The United States and Iran trading a new round of attacks for a second day.
2: CENTCOM says Iranian military surveillance capabilities, along with air defense systems and communication sites, were hit. In response to these strikes, the Iranians launched ballistic missiles and drones toward Gulf countries, including Kuwait and Bahrain.
1: That's Fox's Trey Yings. President Trump locks in funding for ICE and CBP through the end of his term, arguing illegal immigration surged in the Biden administration.
3: I believe it was the most insecure and unsecure border anywhere in the world. And they allowed this open border policy where millions of people came into our country unchecked, unvetted.
1: The president yesterday in the Oval Office, and the Knicks pulled off the greatest comeback in NBA Finals history, rallying from a 29-point deficit to beat the San Antonio Spurs 107-106. 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
0: Cloudy rain this morning. It is 66 degrees after a high yesterday of 87. 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

0: It's June 11th, and this is your Fox Daily Snapshot. Today is German Chocolate Cake Day, but it was not invented by the Germans. American baker Samuel German is credited with creating the dessert in the 1850s. Also on this day in 1963, the University of Alabama allows two African-American students, Vivian Malone and James A. Hood, to enroll. Segregationist Governor George Wallace, facing federalized Alabama National Guard troops, ends his blockade of the university. Tragedy in 1955, a race car in Le Mans, France, loses control, crashing into the stands filled with spectators, killing 82 people. Way back in 1776, the Continental Congress appoints five to write the Declaration of Independence. Born on this day in 1969, actor Peter Dinklage, known for his role as Tyrion Lannister on HBO's Game of Thrones, and four-time Super Bowl winning quarterback Joe Montana in 1956. I'm CJ Papa. That's your Fox Daily Snapshot.
1: 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On this date in history, June 11th, 1742, 284 years ago, Benjamin Franklin invented the stove. 1949, 77 years ago, Hank Williams made his Grand Ole Opry debut singing Lovesick Blues. 1963, 63 years ago, Buddhist monk Quang Duc set himself on fire on a Saigon street to protest the government of South Vietnamese President Ngo Dinh Diem. Also 1963, 63 years ago, Alabama Governor George Wallace blocked the front door to an auditorium at the University of Alabama to try to keep its two black students from being able to get inside and register. The National Guard stepped in and moved the governor and got Vivian Malone and James Hood inside and registered. 1979, 47 years ago, John Wayne died of lung cancer, of lung and stomach cancers. He was 72. 1982, 44 years ago, E.T. the Extraterrestrial opened in theaters. 1986, 40 years ago, Ferris Bueller's Day Off opened in theaters. 1990, 36 years ago, 43-year-old Nolan Ryan pitched his sixth no-hitter, making him the oldest man to throw one. The record was broken the next season when Nolan tossed his record seventh no-hitter. That record still has not been touched. 1992, 34 years ago, the Supreme Court ruled that people who commit hate crimes motivated by bigotry may be sentenced to extra punishment. 1993, 33 years ago, Steven Spielberg released the first Jurassic Park movie. 1996, 30 years ago, Garth Brooks made a surprise appearance at Fanfare in Nashville. He signed autographs for 23 straight hours. 1999, 27 years ago, Star Trek legend DeForest Kelly, Dr. Leonard McCoy, died of stomach cancer. He was 79. 1999, 27 years ago, Austin Powers, the spy.

0: guy who shagged me was released. 2001, 25 years ago, Timothy McVeigh was executed for the 1995 Oklahoma City bombing. 2002, 24 years ago, the first season of American Idol premiered. 2005, 21 years ago, Mike Tyson quit mid-match against his fight against Kevin McBride and then announced his retirement. 2010, 16 years ago, the world was introduced to Vuvuzela. And when the World Cup opened in South Africa, Brazil banned them from the 2014 World Cup. 2010, 16 years ago, the Karate Kid remake was released. It starred Jackie Chan and Jaden Smith.
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5: Now, the KLEM weather forecast.
0: Cloudy today with a 60% chance of showers or thunder showers. Gradual clearing later, 74 for the high. Winds gusting to 30 miles per hour. Tonight clear, 55 for the low. Winds gusting as high as 25 miles per hour. Sunny tomorrow, Friday's high 87, winds 5 to 10. Saturday, a 30% chance of showers, otherwise sunny, the high 80. 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Cloudy, rain this morning, 66 degrees at 4 minutes before 7.

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1: Iran says the ceasefire is now practically meaningless. I'm Dave Anthony, Fox News. After the U.S. went on the attack again and Iran retaliated again, launching drones and missiles at Gulf countries with American bases, Bahrain, Jordan, and Kuwait. Some were shot down. Fox's Lucas Tomlinson is at the White House.
2: For the second consecutive night, U.S. forces launching strikes, and that strike included launching Tomahawk cruise missiles from a U.S. warship. In a statement, Central Command said, quote,

0: tomorrow night. And so clearly President Trump is keeping the military option on the table if the Iranians are unwilling to make those concessions.
1: India is upset over another U.S. strike in this conflict, one that killed three people on a ship.
2: The crew members died when a U.S. missile hit the engine room of the MT Setabello, an Indian-operated oil and chemicals tanker accused of trying to breach the blockade of Iranian ports. Their deaths confirmed today after being reported missing yesterday. India has lodged a strong protest to the strike. The U.S. said the vessel was carrying oil from Iran.
1: Fox's Jonathan Savage. While Iran insists it controls the Strait of Hormuz, blocking shipping, President Trump says a secret U.S. mission has escorted a lot of ships out, more than 200, carrying 100 million barrels of oil.
3: Late at night with no lights, because they don't have any radar, because we blasted the crap out of them.
1: Now, last night, the president posted on Truth Social a call for Republicans in Congress to approve $350 billion for the military using a reconciliation process Democrats cannot block. He also wants that to include new rules for voting, requiring ID and outlawing most mail-in balloting and no transgender athletes in women's sports. America's listening to Fox News.
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1: Something President Trump did in his first term, he may undo in his second. Could include also lead to more trade and tariff turmoil with our neighbors to the north and south.
9: President Trump says he is not looking to renew the U.S.-Mexico-Canada trade agreement when it comes up for review next month. A provision of the USMCA allows a country to withdraw from the trade pact with 6 months' notice, something the Trump administration is signaling it may do.
3: And they have to treat us better. You know, with Mexico and Canada, we have trade deficits. We should have surpluses with them. We don't need their cars. We don't need their lumber. We don't need their energy. We don't need anything.
9: Renewal negotiations have already begun between the U.S. and Mexico. At the White House, Jared Halpern, Fox News.
1: Later this hour, we'll get another inflation report expected to show a rise in wholesale prices the day after the update on consumer prices showing the highest annual rate in May in 3 years. That led to a stock market plunge, dragging the Dow down more than 900 points. But this morning, Dow futures are rising over 300. A historic night in New York. The Knicks staged the biggest comeback ever in the NBA Finals.
10: The Spurs jumped out in front early in this one as they led by 27 points at the half, the largest halftime lead by a road team in finals history. But the Knicks began to claw their way back in the second half, taking the lead briefly before being down again with 30 seconds to go. But OG Anunoby flew in to save the day.
11: Brunson gets it, fires up a three. Shot no good. The tip is gone.
10: The call on ABC. The Knicks come back from 29 points down to win at 107-106, and they take a 3-1 lead in the series. Tony Genualdo, Fox News.
1: Game 5 will be in San Antonio Saturday night. Soccer's World Cup starts today in Mexico with two matches. Team USA plays tomorrow. I'm Dave Anthony, and this is Fox News.
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15: Cloudy today with a 60% chance of showers or thunder showers. Gradual clearing later, 74 for the high. Winds gusting to 30 miles per hour. Tonight clear, 55 for the low. Winds gusting as high as 25 miles per hour. Sun

Sunny tomorrow, Friday's high 87, winds 5 to 10. Saturday, a 30% chance of showers, otherwise sunny, the high 80. 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Overnight here at KLEM Radio, right now 66 degrees, cloudy, and some rain in the area.

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1: Well, we have the basketball playoffs and the hockey playoffs happening. I always love whenever there's a best of seven series, because then I get to hear my favorite sports reporter question. Would you consider this a must-win game? They always feel like they have to say yes. Yeah, we want to win it. It's very important, you know. Got our uniforms on it. Anyway, might as well try. But it's not always the right answer, man. It's a math question. I wish I would answer that question honestly. It's a best of seven. You're down one game to nothing. Would you consider this a must-win game?
2: No.
1: We can lose tonight. We can lose tomorrow night, too. We don't want to, but that wasn't your question. You asked if it was a must-win game, and if you'd ever taken a rudimentary math class, you'd already know the magic number's three. When you're down three,

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4: 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We'll start with a dramatic finish at the Riverview Softball Complex in Lamar's last night, where the Galen Catholic softball team defeated South O'Brien by a score of 6-4 behind the Heroics in the bottom of the seventh inning from junior Hallie Walshenbach, who hit a two-run walk-off homer to give the Jays a much-needed War Eagle Conference win that was her only hit and her only RBIs. And after going 0-for-3, well, Hallie's only approach at the plate at that point was to get on base and keep the inning going.
5: Honestly, I just needed to go up and hit the ball and get on base. That was my whole goal because I really didn't hit the ball good all night. So I just went up there full confidence I was going to get on bag and get it done.
4: Well, she certainly got more than on base as she hits the walk-off home run. Also helping out on the offensive side, Isabel Lammers, 2-for-3, a double and an RBI. Kennedy Paulson had an RBI while also pitching all seven innings, allowing 4 runs and striking out 8. Delaney Kearns had a triple and an RBI. Ayla Schmidt drove in a run as well, going 1-for-3. And Peyton Kearns was a perfect 3-for-3 with a triple and 2 runs. Galen Catholic head coach Tony Kirkvliet says he was very pleased to see the offense put some nice long innings together midway and late in the game.
6: We've kind of been struggling. We just are having trouble piecing hits together for some reason. You know, we get 9 hits in a game, but we score 2 runs. It's tough. But tonight it worked out better.
4: Yeah, the Jays picked up a much-needed War Eagle Conference win, 6-4 over South O'Brien, again behind Hallie Walshenbach's walk-off two-run homer in the seventh inning. The rest of the War Eagle Conference softball scoreboard, Akron Westfield took down Hartley Melvin Sanborn last night, a score of 10-2 in 5 innings. Brooklyn Hughes was a run-producing machine, 2-for-2 with 4 RBIs. Peyton Vanderhelm went 2-for-3 with a double, a triple, and an RBI. Kenzie Allen had 2 hits, one of those a triple, and she had an RBI. And Avery Gaswin hit a home run as well. It was a solo shot going 1-for-3. She also pitched 5 innings, allowing 2 hits, 2 runs, striking out 9 batters. And Katie Brown was

perfect 3-for-3 with an RBI for the Westerners. The 11th-ranked Remsen St. Mary's softball team dominated George Little Rock last night in 4 innings and downed the Mustangs 10-0. As Sophia Harpinaw drove in a total of 3 runs. She went 2-for-3 with a triple in there. Grace Gallis went 1-for-3 with 2 RBIs. Neely Bacon drove in a run at the plate and pitched a 4-inning no-hitter in the circle. No hits, no runs, and 3 strikeouts for the Hawks, who are still undefeated in the Wargo Conference. The MMCRU softball team dominated West Sioux on the road last night, 15-4 in 5 innings, as Tia Tenninger helped the offense along with a home run. It was her 4th of the season to get the Royals back into the win column. The other Warrego Conference softball scored from last night, Trinity Christian down Harris Lake Park 16-3 in 4 innings. In the Western Valley Conference in softball, Kingsley Pearson battled tough with 3rd-ranked West Monona, but the Spartans got the better of the Panthers and beat KP in 5 innings by a margin of 9-0. Woodbury Central defeated Westwood 8-5 in Western Valley Conference softball. Ridgeview took down MVAOCOU 11-2 in 5 innings, and OABCIG defeated Siouxland Christian 22-1 in 4 innings. To baseball from last night in the Warrego Conference, the Galen Catholic baseball team made it a sweep of the Wolverines as they run rule the Wolverines 10-0, and did so, of course, with a lot of offensive production, but some help on the mound as well, as Easton Spangler fired a no-hitter for the Jays, and they continue to win Warrego Conference games, staying undefeated at the top of the league. The Akron Westfield baseball team rolled past Hartley Melvin Sanborn 18-0 in 4 innings last night, as Caleb Johnson had 2 hits. Both of them were doubles, and he drove in a total of 3 runs. Nolan Lara went 2-for-3 with a double and 2 RBIs, and Will Hartman, he went 1-for-2 with a double and 2 RBIs. A combined no-hitter pitched by the Westerner pitchers. Will Hartman and Karsten Jacobson each went 2 innings, didn't allow a hit or a run. Hartman struck out 5, Jacobson struck out 2. The Remsen St. Mary's baseball team, they also got things done pretty quickly in 4 innings, downing George Little Rock 19-4. Jay's Bunkers, he had 3 hits and 3 RBIs. Bo Johnson went a perfect 2-for-2 with a double and 3 RBIs. Brody Penning drove in 3 runs as well, and Blade Nelson had a double and drove in a total of 2 runs for the Hawk baseball team. Other Warrego Conference scores, how about MMCRU winning a low-scoring game, defeating West Sioux by a score of 3-1, as Charlie Pippett drove in 2 runs in the first inning. He went 2-for-3 in the game. Gage Johnson drove in a run later. He went 2-for-4. And of course, it was all thanks in large part to the pitching effort from Brandon Dreckman. He went 7 innings, allowing 4 hits, just a run, and striking out 11 batters in a 3-1 win for the Royals. Elsewhere in the Warrego Conference as well was Harris Lake Park dominating Trinity Christian 11-1 in 5 innings. To the Western Valley Conference in baseball, Kingsley Pearson won a bit of a high-scoring game over West Monona, defeating the Spartans by a score of 11-8. Landon Howe had a total of 3 RBIs in the win. Easton Nissen went 3-for-5. He had a pair of doubles and 2 RBIs, and Jack Seglum pitched 3 innings, did allow 4 unearned runs, but struck out 4 batters. He also had 3 hits in the box and drove in a run for the Panthers, who won 11-8 last night. The rest of the Western Valley Conference baseball scoreboard, Woodbury Central downed Westwood 15-2, and it was MVAOCOU rolling past Ridgeview by a score of 18-8. In 6 innings. You can check out all of those baseball and softball varsity scores from last night. They're on our website, and that's KLEM1410.com. And we should also bring you some Little League scores from yesterday at the Lamar's Little League Complex. You can check out all of these scores as well on the KLEM Sports Scores and Results page. In major girls competition, the Liberty beat the Lynx by a score of 12-10. The Mystics took down the Wings 16-6. The Fever shut out the Dream 10-0. The Sky win a barn burner over the Hawks 13-12. And the Aces roll past the Falcons 15-0. Minor league girls scores from yesterday, the Sparks beat the Storm 3-0. Lightning took down the Suns 3-1. The Avalanche beat the Thunder 4-1. And the Comets double up the Hurricanes by a score of 6-3. And those Little League scores, as always, can be found on our website as well at KLEM1410.com. Well, yesterday, the Iowa Girls High School Athletic Union released a new set of softball rankings as we continue along with the season that is quickly getting toward the back half of it. Starting in Class 1A, the Clarksville Indians are the number one team in the state. Newman

0: Catholic is ranked number 2. West Monona checks in at number 3. Exira, Elkhorn, Kimbleton, Audubon at 4. And St. Edmund is ranked number 5. Newell Fonda remains the number 7 ranked team in Class 1A. Remsen St. Mary's has certainly got the attention of the rankers by the IGHSAU. They move up from number 15 and now sit at number 11 in Class 1A. Over to Class 2A, where Louisa Muscatine is the number 1 team, followed by Interstate 35 at 2. West Lion 3, Missouri Valley all the way up to number 4, and Logan Magnolia is ranked number 5. And then at the bottom of the Class 2A softball rankings, that's where we find the Hinton Blackhawks. They are ranked number 15 in the state of Iowa, their first ranking of the year. Then in Class 3A softball, Williamsburg is number 1 with Waller Catholic at 2, Albia 3, Mount Vernon 4, and Van Meter checks in at number 5. Over to Class 4A, where Carlisle leads the way, followed by ADM at 2, Fort Dodge 3, Western Dubuque 4, and Clear Creek Amana number 5. Bishop Heelan, who Lamar's community hosts tonight, they're ranked number 10. Sergeant Bluff Luton is number 15. And Spencer is ranked number 15, so some traffic in the 4A Northwest Iowa portion of the rankings. Then in Class 5A, Waukee Northwest leads the way there. It's Ankeny Centennial at 2, Valley at 3, Southeast Polk 4, and Dallas Center Grimes checks in at number 5. You can check out those rankings in softball in their entirety by logging onto our website at KLEM1410.com. Well, let's go now to the sports schedule for today, where we continue to roll with the softball and baseball season around the area. Starting in softball in the Missouri for Activities Conference, Lamar's community welcomes the aforementioned 10th-ranked Bishop Heelan Crusaders into town for an MRAC doubleheader. Sioux City West is at Council Bluffs Abe Lincoln. It's Council Bluffs Thomas Jefferson. It's Sergeant Bluff Luton. And Sioux City North heads across town to take on Sioux City East. War Eagle Conference softball tonight, Hinton is at George Little Rock, and West Sioux plays host to Woodbury Central. In the Western Valley Conference, Kingsley Pearson hosts Siouxland Christian. West Monona is at Lawton Bronson. MVAOCOU is at OABCIG, and Westwood is at Western Christian. To baseball tonight in the MRAC, Lamar's community hosting 5th-ranked Bishop Heelan. You can listen to that contest right here on KLEM Radio starting after our 5 o'clock news. Sioux City West is at Council Bluffs Abe Lincoln. Council Bluffs Thomas Jefferson is at Sergeant Bluff Luton, and Sioux City North is at Sioux City East. And then in the War Eagle Conference in baseball tonight, MMCRU hosts Kingsley Pearson. That'll be a good all-area matchup. Hinton welcomes in OABCIG, and West Sioux is hosting Woodbury Central. Then in the Western Valley Conference in baseball, West Monona is at Lawton Bronson, Alta Aurelia at MVAOCOU, and Westwood is at Western Christian. 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Encourage you to follow us on Twitter as well. A great way to stay in the know. We are at KLEM Sports on Twitter. And once again, tune in tonight to some high school baseball. Lamar's community hosts the Bishop Heelan Crusaders, number 5 in Class 3A. Our coverage starts right after the 5 o'clock news here on KLEM Radio. Well, this has been your Thursday KLEM Sports Update. I'm Sports Director Daniel Versteg.
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1: This is Sports on Radio Iowa. I'm Todd Kim. Zach Johnson had the Principal Charity Classic circled on his calendar since joining the PGA Tour Champions. The Cedar Rapids native and 12-time winner on the PGA Tour played the Wakanda Club for the first time since 1998 this week. He was a college standout at Drake.
2: I mean, I played a practice round yesterday. Had one of my college roommates and teammates, who was actually a member here as a kid, with me. And just fond memories. And, you know, it's good to see friendly faces. I'm a people person, so good to see a lot of people I hadn't seen in a minute. And I love Des Moines. I mean, this was home for four years, and cherished every second of it.
1: Johnson won the Masters in 2007 and captured the British Open title in 2015. Since turning 50, he's quickly adapted to the PGA Tour champions. He has one win, seven top 10 finishes, and ranks second on the money list. Eight of the top 10 on the tour are in the field this week. Tournament director Alex McCarty says a different date this year helped attract even more of the top golfers on the tour.
3: We're typically sort of sandwiched between a couple major championships. We're the third or fourth events. This year we have a AmFam before us and then an open week after us. So we're hoping that spells well for everybody's travel schedule.
1: There's another Pro-Am today and a final day of practice leading up to Friday's opening round. To baseball, Louisville pounded out 19 hits and crushed the Iowa Cubs 20-5. Midwest League, Lansing scored two runs in the ninth and the game winner in the 10th in a 9-8 victory over Cedar Rapids. The Quad Cities used a 9-run eighth inning to rally for a 16-10 win at Beloit in a game that was shortened by rain. And in the American Association, Sioux City lost to Sioux Falls 14-3. Todd Kim, Radio Iowa Sports.
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7: KLEM News Time is 7:30. It's cloudy this morning, 66 degrees after a high yesterday of 87. 0.08 of an inch of rain recorded overnight at KLEM. Gradual clearing today, 74 for the high, winds gusting to 30 miles per hour. Tonight clear, 55 for the low, winds 25 miles per hour. Friday should be sunny, a high of 87, winds 5 to 10. 30% chance of rain on Saturday, otherwise sunny, 80 for the high. Sunday looking for sunshine and 77, Monday sunny and 78. 87, a high yesterday, 66 now, cloudy. And 0.08 of an inch of rain overnight at

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5: I'm Sean Power reporting. A Lamar's man currently accused of over two dozen counts of child endangerment, animal neglect, and sexual abuse has been arrested and charged for the third time since January. The Plymouth County Sheriff's Office says 54-year-old Rick Reifenroth was taken into custody again last Friday and is now facing 10 total counts of incest, a Class D felony, as well as one count each of sexual abuse in the second degree, a Class B felony, continuous sexual abuse of a child, a Class B felony, sexual abuse in the third degree, a Class C felony, and lascivious acts with a child, a Class C felony, and two counts of indecent contact with a child, an aggravated misdemeanor. His arraignment date is set for next Monday, June 15th, at 9:30 a.m. This is the latest development in an ongoing, months-long investigation into the care of both Reifenroth's children and numerous dogs, with the alleged sexual abuse having taken place between November of 2021 and July of 2025. Last September, three children and over 100 dogs were removed from a property in rural Plymouth County by authorities, with court documents alleging Reifenroth failed to provide basic nutrition, water, sanitary conditions, and ventilated shelter to at least 20 dogs. Reifenroth was initially taken into custody in January during a traffic stop, was charged with three counts of child endangerment, one count of child endangerment with injury, 19 counts of animal neglect, and one count of animal neglect with injury. He pleaded not guilty to all charges in March, with his trial in that case continued until September. Reifenroth is currently free after posting $80,000 bond on Tuesday. The Lamar's Municipal Band kicked off their summer concert series last night and will continue next Wednesday, June 17th, with a musical journey around the world during its upcoming concert, titled From Faraway Lands. Under the direction of newly appointed music director Dr. Christopher Brandt, the concert will feature music inspired by cultures, traditions, landscapes, and folk melodies from across the globe, ranging from the British Isles and continental Europe to Japan, Spain, and Latin America. The concert will open with British Eighth March by H. Eliot and continues on with pieces such as Fandango by Frank Perkins, Tarantella by Alfred Reed, and Fantasy on a Japanese Folk Song by Samuel Hazo. Music from Disney's Encanto will conclude the concert. In a press release, Brandt stated that one of the joys of music is its ability to transport us to places we may never have visited, and that the concert will allow audiences to experience the sounds, traditions, and stories of cultures from around the world without ever leaving Foster Park. The Lamar's Municipal Band's performance of From Faraway Lands will begin at 7:30 p.m. on Wednesday, June 17th at Foster Park. Admission is free. A demonstration was held in Sioux City Monday in support of the city's only low-barrier homeless shelter after Councilmember Rick Bertrand reportedly called the shelter a public nuisance, among other criticisms. Shayla Moore is executive director of the Warming Shelter and says the downtown facility is an asset.
6: Your presence here speaks today louder than any criticism ever could. It says that we believe in caring for one another. It says that we believe that every person has value. It says that we will stand together for what is right, even when it is hard.
5: Moore says it's untrue to call the vital facility a nuisance.
6: At the Warming Shelter, we see people on their hardest days. We see struggle, yes, but we also see courage. We see resilience. We see hope. And today, I see that same hope reflected in all of you.
5: After the rally, many people attended Monday's city council meeting to express their concern for the shelter. Another council member says she thinks the shelter has outgrown its downtown location. And that's a look at your local news. I'm Sean Power.
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0: This is Radio Iowa. Two tornadoes touched down in southern Iowa during last night's storms with scattered damage in Garden Grove in Decatur County, with another twister in Davis County near Moulton. No injuries are reported. Much of western and central Iowa is under a thunderstorm watch through 10 a.m., while a flood watch is posted for eastern Iowa through 11. Democratic candidate for governor Rob Sand and his running mate Dave Mulbauer made their first public appearance together last night in Manning near Mulbauer's farm. Sand says he picked Mulbauer partly because of his consistency.
1: There's a lot of people in doing this stuff that are slippery, and maybe a lot of stuff changes depending on what direction the wind's blowing. Not this guy.
0: Mulbauer is finishing his second term as a county supervisor, the only elected Democrat in Carroll County. His nomination to be Iowa's next lieutenant governor will be made official on Saturday at the Iowa Democratic Party's state convention. 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
0: The Casey's convenience store chain based in Ankeny reports strong earnings numbers for the fiscal year. CEO Darren Rebelez talked with investors in this week's conference call.
6: We had an outstanding fiscal 26 that achieved the highest ever diluted earnings per share, finishing at $19.16, and net income of $714 million, both representing a 31% increase over the prior year.
0: Rebella says food and beverage sales grew more than 10%, while Casey's gross profit on gasoline was up 21%. As the World Cup opens today, a University of Iowa study finds playing soccer may help people with intellectual disabilities improve their physical fitness and their brain health. J.J. Chan, a UI professor of health, sport, and human physiology, says they found a 15-week soccer program improved reaction time, spatial skills, and well-being, while also reducing anxiety.
7: We gather the people with and without intellectual disabilities. So the purpose for this is not only for physical health. We are trying to gather them all together. They can know each other. They can learn the new sports skills, so they also can improve their mental health and also their social functioning.
0: The research shows playing what Chen describes as inclusive soccer can help young people on and off the field. He says the U of I plans to broaden its studies into other sports, including badminton and pickleball. If you're among the 600,000 Central Iowans who are now forbidden from watering their yards, Iowa State University Extension consumer horticulture specialist Aaron Stiles suggests raising your mower's cutting height to help your lawn.
8: Raising the height allows the grass to have more leaf surface area, which promotes a deeper root system, making it more resilient to dry periods or drought periods because the root system's just deeper and more extensive.
0: Stiles says letting the lawn go dormant is a natural process, and it can stay dormant for up to 6 weeks without any long-term damage. This is Radio Iowa.
9: News. I'm CJ Papa. For a second straight night, U.S. forces launched strikes into Iran.
10: USS Michael Murphy, a guided missile destroyer, launching Tomahawks into Iran, hitting targets outside the capital. In a statement, Central Command said, quote, CENTCOM forces launched strikes on Iranian military surveillance capabilities, communication systems, and air defense sites across Iran.
9: Fox's Lucas Tomlinson at the White House. Strikes follow the downing of a U.S. Army helicopter earlier this week.
11: My understanding is that there's a new equation for the Iranians because they were unwilling to make a good faith deal at the negotiating table. And I asked the president, if they don't sign the deal, what's going to happen? And he said, we'll bomb the S out of them tomorrow night.
9: And President Trump calling Fox's Trey Yanks from the Situation Room. More than 150 million Americans under the risk of severe storms today in at least 20 states. 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
4: KLEM News Time is 7:42. It's cloudy this morning. Our temperature at 66 degrees, 0.08 of an inch of rain recorded overnight after a high yesterday of 87. 50% chance of some showers yet today, gradual clearing. 74 for the high, winds gusting to 30 miles per hour. Tonight clear, 55 for the low, winds gusting to 25 miles per hour. Tomorrow sunny, a high of 87. 30% chance of rain on Saturday, sunny, the high 80. Sunday, 77 with sunshine. Monday sunny, a high of 78. Right now, 66 degrees, it's cloudy at KLEM. 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
7: Corn's a little lower and soybeans are mixed. This is Market Matters on the Iowa Agribusiness Radio Network. I'm Dustin Huffman. This program brought to you by Burwell Livestock. Front month corn futures right now getting about a penny lower here on the overnight. Soybeans fractionally mixed in the front months to a penny to 2 cents higher in the deferred contracts. We'll take a look at those numbers here very soon. July corn closed about a half cent lower yesterday. Soybeans rose a little over 9 cents, and Kansas City wheat was down a quarter cent. Soybeans led the way yesterday as the sell-off subsided. Technically, the markets attracted buying after prices reached an oversold position. However, the elephant in the room, favorable crop weather through the middle of June, remains a bearish fundamental. Outside markets were higher, with the U.S. launching retaliatory strikes in Iran on Tuesday, and President Trump stating the attacks will continue. On Thursday, traders will digest monthly data from the release of the USDA WASD and crop production reports. In general, the trade expects USDA to leave production estimates unchanged while slightly tweaking ending stocks toward the bullish side. Export sales report comes out at 7:30 this morning. Looking at the livestock side, it was yet another day for the livestock complex, where the cattle contracts rallied mildly while hog contracts struggled to gain support. No cash cattle trade developed throughout the day, but packer interest could start to improve here today. Of course, the cattle markets may be watching what happens in the WASD report coming out later on today. We'll take a look at the numbers next.
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7: On the overnight, July corn down 1.5 at 417.5. December new crop down 1.25 at 445.5. July beans were trading 0.75 cents lower at 1122.25. November new crop up 1.25 at 1139.75. Soy meal up $1.40 at 303.30 per ton. Soy oil unchanged at 75.33. Chicago wheat down 1.25 at 586.25. Kansas winter wheat is down 2.75 at 627.75. Kansas spring wheat down a nickel at 610.5. Minneapolis spring wheat up a penny at 619 even. Oats down 3.25. That's at 315.25. That's Market Matters on the Iowa Agribusiness Radio Network. I'm Dustin Huffman.

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1: 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In Major Girls Competition, the Liberty beat the Lynx by a score of 12-10. The Mystics took down the Wings 16-6. The Fever shut out the Dream 10-0. The Sky win a barn burner over the Hawks 13-12. And the Aces roll past the Falcons 15-0. Minor League Girls scores from yesterday. The Sparks beat the Storm 3-0. 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The Avalanche beat the Thunder 4-1, and the Comets double up the Hurricanes by a score of 6-3. 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
6: 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We're going to talk with Jeff Grossenheider. And Jeff, you're fairly new to Cent Credit Union. Have you been there a while?
7: Actually, I'm pretty new here. I started in January, so I'm just hitting that five-month mark.
6: Okay, and what's your main primary duties?
7: I am a loan officer here, so I take care of consumer lending, so I can help with auto loans, consumer loans, and personal loans.
6: Okay, yeah, so if you're in the market for that, check in with Jeff Grossenheider at Cent Credit Union. I got some great rates that'll work for you, and if you want to become a member of Cent Credit Union, there's some real advantages to belonging to Cent.
7: There are. There's a ton of them. We definitely take care of our members.
6: All right. And I know you're doing some facelifting there, too, getting some upgrades on your facilities. Is that right?
7: Yeah, we're redoing the whole branch here, outside and inside, giving a little facelift.
6: All right. So, yeah, come on by. We should be completed with that fairly soon. Looking forward to that new update at Cent Credit Union. And you're located on Lincoln Street. Is that right?
7: We are, yes.
6: All right, so come on by and check them out. And along with yourself, Jeff, does your brother work there too? Does Josh work there as well?
7: Yeah, Josh and I are both actually loan officers here for consumer lending. So, I mean, we kind of both were in the car industry before, and we were putting dreams in driveways, and now we're financing them.
6: Yeah, I know. I know. I worked with you before when you guys were in the car industry. So now with Cent Credit Union, it's a great move. So you guys have got great community ties. You've lived your whole life in this area, haven't you, Jeff?
7: We have. We've both been born and raised here, and love it.
6: All right. So, yeah, come on by for any of financial needs you might have at Cent Credit Union here in Lamar's, and check in with Jeff Grossenheider, or you can talk to Josh, too. But Jeff's probably the better brother, I would say. So,
7: I mean, I'm biased.
6: Okay. All right. Cent Credit Union here in Lamar's. Check them out today. Thanks for the update, Jeff. We'll talk to you again soon.
7: Hey, thank you. Appreciate it.
6: All right, I think that'll be fine.
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1: November 1863, the nation divided by war. On a hillside in Pennsylvania, a tall president rises to speak. In just 2 minutes, Abraham Lincoln delivers the Gettysburg Address at the dedication of the cemetery at Battle of Gettysburg.
3: 70 years ago, our fathers brought forth on this continent a new nation, conceived in liberty and dedicated to the proposition that all men are created equal.
1: Government of the people, by the people, for the people. Those words remind Americans why the struggle matters, that a nation built on liberty must endure. You've been listening to America at 250, celebrating the spirit, courage, and history of our nation. Brought to you by the Plymouth County Historical Museum.
4: It's June 11th, and this is your Fox Daily Snapshot. Today is German Chocolate Cake Day, but it was not invented by the Germans. American baker Samuel German is credited with creating the dessert in the 1850s. Also on this date in 1963, the University of Alabama allows two African-American students, Vivian Malone and James A. Hood, to enroll. Segregationist Governor George Wallace, facing federalized Alabama National Guard troops, ends his blockade of the university. Tragedy in 1955, a race car in Le Mans, France, loses control, crashing into the stands filled with spectators, killing 82 people. Way back in 1776, the Continental Congress appoints five to write the Declaration of Independence. Born on this day in 1969, actor Peter Dinklage, known for his role as Tyrion Lannister on HBO's Game of Thrones, and four-time Super Bowl winning quarterback Joe Montana in 1956. I'm CJ Papa. That's your Fox Daily Snapshot.
0: 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On this date in history, June 11th, 1742, 284 years ago, Benjamin Franklin invented the stove. 1949, 77 years ago, Hank Williams made his Grand Ole Opry debut singing Lovesick Blues. 1963, 63 years ago, Buddhist monk Quang Duc set himself on fire on a Saigon street to protest the government of South Vietnamese President Ngo Dinh Diem. Also 1963, 63 years ago, Alabama Governor George Wallace blocked the front door to an auditorium at the University of Alabama to try to keep its two black students from being able to get inside and register. The National Guard stepped in and moved the governor and got Vivian Malone and James Hood inside and registered. 1979, 47 years ago, John Wayne died of lung cancer, of lung and stomach cancers. He was 72. 1982, 44 years ago, E.T. the Extraterrestrial opened in theaters. 1986, 40 years ago, Ferris Bueller's Day Off opened in theaters. 1990, 36 years ago, 43-year-old Nolan Ryan.

0: And pitched his sixth no-hitter, making him the oldest man to throw one. The record was broken the next season when Nolan tossed his record seventh no-hitter. That record still has not been touched. 1992, 34 years ago, the Supreme Court ruled that people who commit hate crimes motivated by bigotry may be sentenced to extra punishment. 1993, 33 years ago, Steven Spielberg released the first Jurassic Park movie. 1996, 30 years ago, Garth Brooks made a surprise appearance at Fanfare Nashville. He signed autographs for 23 straight hours. 1999, 27 years ago, Star Trek legend DeForest Kelly, Dr. Leonard McCoy, died of stomach cancer. He was 79. 1999, 27 years ago, Austin Powers, The Spy Who Shagged Me, was released. 2001, 25 years ago, Timothy McVeigh was executed for the 1995 Oklahoma City bombing. 2002, 24 years ago, the first season of American Idol premiered. 2005, 21 years ago, Mike Tyson quit mid-match against his fight against Kevin McBride and then announced his retirement. 2010, 16 years ago, the world was introduced to Vuvuzela, and when the World Cup opened in South Africa, Brazil banned them from the 2014 World Cup. 2010, 16 years ago, the Karate Kid remake was released. It starred Jackie Chan and Jaden Smith.
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3: The U.S. will be hitting Iran very hard tonight again. I'm Dave Anthony, Fox News. President Trump just posted that on Truth Social a short time ago and then tells Fox,
4: they have no defense. They can't do anything about it.
3: Saying Iran is decimated.
4: They're dying to make a deal. They want to make a deal so badly.
3: Now, the president also wrote in his post he wants to take Iran's Karg Island and their oil infrastructure, but he also tells Fox,
4: I don't know that America has the stomach for it, to be honest with you. You're going to make a fortune, but I don't know that America has the stomach. I think they'd like to see us come home.
3: Now, the president also says for a second night in a row,

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1: 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Bob Johnson. Jacob Van Wye.

0: Famous people born on June 11th. Actor comedian Gene Wilder, born in 1933, died in 2016. 1980s sex symbol Adrienne Barbeau is 81. She was on the sitcom Maude. Drummer for ZZ Top Frank Beard is 77. Graham Russell from Air Supply, 76. Former newscaster Greta Van Susteren is 72. Hall of Famer quarterback from the 49ers, Joe Montana, is 70. Hugh Laurie from the television show House is 67. Dr. Oz, 66. Country singer Bruce Robinson is 60. Peter Dinklage from Game of Thrones is 57. Joshua Jackson from Dawson's Creek is 48. Actor Shia LaBeouf is 40. Sadie Robertson from Duck Dynasty is 29.
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4: When you are kind to other people, it spreads like mushrooms. Dr. Gary Probst here with thoughts about how you can have a big impact on others simply with a smile. Even if you have to force it, a smile for others increases their oxytocin.

0: level, and it does yours. It's rather like scratching your dog behind the ears. It makes you feel good, and your dog responds with love. You have to wonder how very positive and kind people like Mr. Rogers were able to keep their positivity going. Part of the reason is such people seek to impart encouragement and kindness every single day, and it ricochets back onto them. We all know that negativity grows like cancer, infecting others around us, bringing down their day and making them rethink happiness. It's much like the fungus field in the forest. You only see the mushroom of negativity, but it runs to the ground of the entire woods. Now imagine the same thing happening with positive action toward others. The human mind reacts to love, peace, and kindness with a rush of the good neurotransmitters that we have. When you're angry, disgusted, or negative about others, you produce cortisol, known for making you anxious and also for belly fat. And who wants that? Think about what negative emotions in isolation can do to you. There's nothing good. Spread something positive so you feel better. Make a donation today to some of the great charities that focus on kids, like the Dave Thomas Foundation or St. Jude Hospital, or a local organization. Go ahead and start a chain reaction that makes the world a little bit better, because it will reflect back onto you.
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1: 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We'll start with the dramatic finish at the Riverview Softball Complex in Lamar's last night, where the Galen Catholic softball team defeated South O'Brien by a score of 6-4 behind the Heroics in the bottom of the seventh inning from junior Hallie Walshenbach, who hit a two-run walk-off homer to give the Jays a much-needed Warrego Conference win that was her only hit and her only RBIs. And after going 0-for-3, Hallie's only approach at the plate at that point was to get on base and keep the inning going. She certainly got more than on base as she hits the walk-off home run. Also helping out on the offensive side, Isabel Lammers, 2-for-3, a double and an RBI. Kennedy Paulson had an RBI while also pitching all seven innings, allowing 4 runs and striking out 8. Delaney Kearns had a triple and an RBI. Ayla Schmidt drove in a run as well, going 1-for-3. And Peyton Kearns was a perfect 3-for-3 with a triple and 2 runs. Yeah, the Jays picked up a much-needed Warrego Conference win, 6-4 over South O'Brien, again behind Hallie Walshenbach's walk-off two-run homer in the seventh inning. The rest of the Warrego Conference softball scoreboard, Akron Westfield took down Hartley Melvin Sanborn last night, a score of 10-2 in 5 innings. Brooklyn Hughes was a run-producing machine, 2-for-2 with 4 RBIs. Peyton Vanderhelm went 2-for-3 with a double, a triple, and an RBI. Kenzie Allen had 2 hits, one of those a triple, and she had an RBI, and Avery Gaswin hit a home run as well. It was a solo shot going 1-for-3. She also pitched 5 innings, allowing 2 hits, 2 runs, striking out 9 batters. And Katie Brown was a perfect 3-for-3 with an RBI for the Westerners. The 11th-ranked Remsen St. Mary's softball team dominated George Little Rock last night in 4 innings and downed the Mustangs 10-0. As Sophia Harpinaw drove in a total of 3 runs. She went 2-for-3 with a triple in there. Grace Gallis went 1-for-3 with 2 RBIs. Neely Bacon drove in a run at the plate and pitched a 4-inning no-hitter in the circle. No hits, no runs, and 3 strikeouts for the Hawks, who are still undefeated in the Warrego Conference. The MMCRU softball team dominated West Sioux on the road last night, 15-4 in 5 innings, as Tia Tenninger helped the offense along with a home run. It was her 4th of the season to get the Royals back into the win column. The other Warrego Conference softball scored from last night, Trinity Christian down Harris Lake Park 16-3 in 4 innings. In the Western Valley Conference in softball, Kingsley Pearson battled tough with 3rd-ranked West Monona, but the Spartans got the better of the Panthers and beat KP in 5 innings by a margin of 9-0. Woodbury Central defeated Westwood 8-5 in Western Valley Conference softball. Ridgeview took down MVAOCOU 11-2 in 5 innings, and OABCIG defeated Siouxland Christian 22-1 in 4 innings. 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We are at KLEM Sports on Twitter. And once again, tune in tonight to some high school baseball. Lamar's Community hosts the Bishop Heelan Crusaders, number 5 in Class 3A. Our coverage starts right after the 5 o'clock news here on KLEM Radio.
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6: Now, the KLEM weather forecast.
0: Cloudy today with a 60% chance of showers or thunder showers. Gradual clearing later, 74 for the high. Winds gusting to 30 miles per hour. Tonight clear, 55 for the low. Winds gusting as high as 25 miles per hour. Sunny tomorrow, Friday's high 87, winds 5 to 10. Saturday, a 30% chance of showers, otherwise sunny, the high 80. 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
1: Fox News, I'm Therese Crowley. Tehran called and asked President Trump to stop the bombing. President Trump now posting, we'll be hitting Iran very hard tonight and taking Karg Island and their oil infrastructure points. The president speaking with Fox and Friends.
2: They're really in submission. They just don't know it yet.
1: Last night,
2: to be honest with you,
1: U.S. forces launched 49 Tomahawk missiles. Fox's Trey Yanks.
3: CENTCOM says Iranian military surveillance capabilities, along with air defense systems and communication sites, were hit.
1: Driven by energy prices, wholesale inflation hit 6.5% for the year, up 1.1% last month. But markets happy that President Trump says we will be controlling Iran's oil and gas markets like we do Venezuela in the not too distant future. 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
1: America is still the greatest country in the world, and Lamar's Agri Center reminds you that our flag is a symbol of that greatness. 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
1: 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It's 8:42 on this Thursday morning as we check in with Doug at Hy-Vee here in the Mars on the corner of Business Highway 75 South and 12th Street. Doug, looking for some grocery savings here for summertime.
2: Yeah, absolutely. 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
1: To baseball from last night in the Warrego Conference, the Galen Catholic baseball team made it a sweep of the Wolverines as they run rule the Wolverines 10-0 and did so, of course, with a lot of offensive production, but some help on the mound as well as Easton Spangler fired a no-hitter for the Jays, and they continue to win Warrego Conference games, staying undefeated at the top of the league. The Akron Westfield baseball team rolled past Hartley Melvin Sanborn 18-0 in four innings last night as Caleb Johnson had two hits. Both of them were doubles, and he drove in a total of three runs. Nolan Lara went 2-for-3 with a double and two RBIs, and Will Hartman, he went 1-for-2 with a double and two RBIs. A combined no-hitter pitched by the Westerner pitchers. Will Hartman and Carsten Jacobson each went two innings, didn't allow a hit or a run. Hartman struck out five. Jacobson struck out two. The Rams and St. Mary's baseball team, they also got things done pretty quickly in four innings, downing George Little Rock 19-4. Jay's Bunkers, he had three hits and three RBIs. Bo Johnson went a perfect 2-for-2 with a double and three RBIs. Brody Penning drove in three runs as well, and Blade Nelson had a double and drove in a total of two runs for the Hawk baseball team. Other Warrego Conference scores, how about MMCRU winning a low-scoring game, defeating West Sioux by a score of 3-1 as Charlie Pippett drove in two.

0: runs in the first inning. He went 2 for 3 in the game. Gage Johnson drove in a run later. He went 2 for 4. And of course, it was all thanks in large part to the pitching effort from Brandon Dreckman. He went 7 innings, allowing 4 hits, just a run, and striking out 11 batters in a 3-1 win for the Royals. Elsewhere in the Oregon Conference as well was Harris Lake Park dominating Trinity Christian 11-1 in 5 innings. To the Western Valley Conference in baseball, Kingsley Pearson won a bit of a high-scoring game over West Monona, defeating the Spartans by a score of 11-8. Landon Howe had a total of 3 RBIs in the win. Easton Nissen went 3 for 5. He had a pair of doubles and 2 RBIs. And Jack Seglum pitched 3 innings, did allow 4 unearned runs, but struck out 4 batters. He also had 3 hits in the box and drove in a run for the Panthers, who won 11-8 last night. The rest of the Western Valley Conference baseball scoreboard: Woodbury Central down Westwood 15-2, and it was MVAOCOU rolling past Ridgeview by a score of 18-8. In 6 innings. You can check out all of those baseball and softball varsity scores from last night. They're on our website, and that's KLEM1410.com.
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1: Now, the KLEM weather forecast.
2: Cloudy today with a 60% chance of showers or thunder showers. Gradual clearing later, 74 for the high, winds gusting to 30 miles per hour. Tonight clear, 55 for the low, winds gusting as high as 25 miles per hour. Sunny tomorrow, Friday's high 87, winds 5 to 10. Saturday, a 30% chance of showers, otherwise sunny, the high 80.
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1: Well, we have the basketball playoffs and the hockey playoffs happening. I always love whenever there's a best of seven series, because then I get to hear my favorite sports reporter question. Would you consider this a must-win game? They always feel like they have to say yes. Yeah, we want to win it. It's very important, you know. Got our uniforms on it anyway. Might as well try. But it's not always the right answer, man. It's a math question.

0: Question. I wish I would answer that question honestly. It's a best of seven. You're down one game to nothing. Would you consider this a must-win game?
1: No. No, we can lose tonight. We can lose tomorrow night, too. We don't want to, but that wasn't your question. You asked if it was a must-win game, and if you'd ever taken a rudimentary math class, you'd already know the magic number's three. When you're down three, then you must win them or you're out.

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1: It'll be even bigger and more powerful. I'm Dave Anthony, Fox News. The attacks on Iran, President Trump tells Fox, are coming for a third night in a row.
2: We're killing them. Just killing them. They have no Navy. They have no Air Force. They have no anti-aircraft. You know, we're flying planes over the middle of Tehran.
1: And Fox's Jonathan Savage reports.
3: The downing of a U.S. Army helicopter has triggered a return to U.S. airstrikes and Iranian retaliation. President Trump says he'd like to seize Iran's Karg Island oil terminal, but doesn't think America has the stomach for it.
2: We did it with Venezuela. Venezuela's worked out great for everybody. We've taken millions and millions of barrels of oil out of Venezuela.
3: The president says he's spoken directly with top Iranian officials.
2: They're negotiating with us to make a deal.
4: Well, Mr.
2: It's
4: President,
2: hard for them because they are proud.
1: Now, Iran did launch missiles and

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3: A crackdown on human smuggling of children brought into the U.S. during the surge of illegal immigration a few years ago. Acting Attorney General Todd Blanche says three men are facing charges.
4: All three are illegal aliens from Guatemala who allegedly took part in a wide-ranging conspiracy to smuggle more than a dozen children into the United States by scamming the system and exploiting the loopholes created by the last administration.
3: And there's also a roundup of alleged smugglers in Florida just ahead of soccer's World Cup.
5: Police in and around Miami have been rounding up suspected human traffickers who have been attempting to smuggle women and children amidst the increase in tourism traffic associated with World Cup soccer games. Catherine Fernandez-Rundle is the prosecutor in Miami-Dade County.
6: We know when the good guys come, the bad guys come too.
5: 12 men are now charged in this recent enforcement operation, including counts of traveling to meet minors. Human trafficking awareness public campaigns have been prevalent in other World Cup host cities like Seattle and Kansas City. In Miami, Eben Brown, Fox News.
3: Well, the first World Cup match in Miami will be played Monday. The tournament starts today with two contests in Mexico. The U.S. team's opener is tomorrow in Los Angeles. Some big banks are getting subpoenas.
7: Federal prosecutors are requesting information about debanking clients, refusing to open accounts or closing customers' accounts for political reasons. President Trump is suing J.P. Morgan for cutting him off after the 2021 Capitol riot. A judge in March dismissed a Trump family lawsuit against Capital One. Banks have been sharing information with the Treasury Department under an executive order President Trump signed last year. The subpoenas come from U.S. Attorney Jeanine Pirro's office, which is now coordinating with Treasury on the probe. The banks say clients are dropped because of legal or regulatory risks, not politics. Chris Foster, Fox News.
3: On Wall Street, a rebound from yesterday's big sell-off. The Dow is getting some back, gaining 228 points. The Nasdaq, though, is only up 20 right now. I'm Dave Anthony. This is Fox News.
8: Good morning. It's now time for your KLEM news update for this Thursday, June 11th. I'm Daniel Verstag. Currently, over the 10 o'clock hour, our temperature sits at a chillier 65 degrees with a northerly wind gusting to 18 miles an hour. It's not going to get much warmer today. Our high temperature only reaching 74 degrees, and that does come with a 50% chance of some rain showers, mainly through these late morning hours and into the early afternoon hours today. Tonight, mostly clear skies of the forecast, are low down to 55. Then for tomorrow, sunny skies as well with a high of 86. And for tomorrow night, 20% chance of rain showers, the low down to 63. We'll tell you about the upcoming week's worth of weather, some more rain chances this weekend, and some cooler weather to start next week, all coming up in our full forecast. Yesterday's high temperature in the Mars reached 87, and the low got down to 68. 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
13: I'm Sean Power reporting. A Lamar's man currently accused of over two dozen counts of child endangerment, animal neglect, and sexual abuse has been arrested and charged for the third time since January. The Plymouth County Sheriff's Office says 54-year-old Rick Reifenroth was taken into custody again last Friday and is now facing 10 total counts of incest, a Class D felony, as well as one count each of sexual abuse in the second degree, a Class B felony, continuous sexual abuse of a child, a Class B felony, sexual abuse in the third degree, a Class C felony, and lascivious acts with a child, a Class C felony.

0: and 2 counts of indecent contact with a child, an aggravated misdemeanor. His arraignment date is set for next Monday, June 15th, at 9:30 a.m. This is the latest development in an ongoing, months-long investigation into the care of both Reifenroth's children and numerous dogs, with the alleged sexual abuse having taken place between November of 2021 and July of 2025. Last September, 3 children and over 100 dogs were removed from a property in rural Plymouth County by authorities, with court documents alleging Reifenroth failed to provide basic nutrition, water, sanitary conditions, and ventilated shelter to at least 20 dogs. Reifenroth was initially taken into custody in January during a traffic stop, was charged with 3 counts of child endangerment, 1 count of child endangerment with injury, 19 counts of animal neglect, and 1 count of animal neglect with injury. He pleaded not guilty to all charges in March, with his trial in that case continued until September. Reifenroth is currently free after posting $80,000 bond on Tuesday. The Lamar's Municipal Band kicked off their summer concert series last night and will continue next Wednesday, June 17th, with a musical journey around the world during its upcoming concert, titled From Faraway Lands. Under the direction of newly appointed music director Dr. Christopher Brandt, the concert will feature music inspired by cultures, traditions, landscapes, and folk melodies from across the globe, ranging from the British Isles and continental Europe to Japan, Spain, and Latin America. The concert will open with British Eighth March by H. Eliot and continues on with pieces such as Fandango by Frank Perkins, Tarantella by Alfred Reed, and Fantasy on a Japanese Folk Song by Samuel Hazo. Music from Disney's Encanto will conclude the concert. In a press release, Brandt stated that one of the joys of music is its ability to transport us to places we may never have visited, and that the concert will allow audiences to experience the sounds, traditions, and stories of cultures from around the world without ever leaving Foster Park. The Lamar's Municipal Band's performance of From Faraway Lands will begin at 7:30 p.m. on Wednesday, June 17th at Foster Park. Admission is free. A demonstration was held in Sioux City Monday in support of the city's only low-barrier homeless shelter after Councilmember Rick Bertrand reportedly called the shelter a public nuisance, among other criticisms. Shayla Moore is executive director of the Warming Shelter and says the downtown facility is an asset.
1: Your presence here speaks today louder than any criticism ever could. It says that we believe in caring for one another. It says that we believe that every person has value. It says that we will stand together for what is right, even when it is hard.
0: Moore says it's untrue to call the vital facility a nuisance.
1: At the Warming Shelter, we see people on their hardest days. We see struggle, yes, but we also see courage. We see resilience. We see hope. And today, I see that same hope reflected in all of you.
0: After the rally, many people attended Monday's city council meeting to express their concern for the shelter. Another council member says she thinks the shelter has outgrown its downtown location. And that's a look at your local news. I'm Sean Power.
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5: This is Radio Iowa. 2 tornadoes touched down in southern Iowa during last night's storms, with scattered damage in Garden Grove in Decatur County, with another twister in Davis County near Moulton. No injuries are reported. Much of western and central Iowa is under a thunderstorm watch through 10 a.m., while a flood watch is posted for eastern Iowa through 11. Democratic candidate for Governor Rob Sand and his running mate Dave Mulbauer made their first public appearance together last night in Manning near Mulbauer's farm. Sand says he picked Mulbauer partly because of his consistency.
6: There's a lot of people in doing this stuff that are slippery, and maybe a lot of stuff changes depending on what direction the wind's blowing. Not this guy.
5: Mulbauer is finishing his second term as a county supervisor, the only elected Democrat in Carroll County. His nomination to be Iowa's next lieutenant governor will be made official on Saturday at the Iowa Democratic Party's state convention.

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0: The Casey's convenience store chain based in Ankeny reports strong earnings numbers for the fiscal year. CEO Darren Rebelez talked with investors in this week's conference call.
5: We've had an outstanding fiscal 26 that achieved the highest ever diluted earnings per share, finishing at $19.16, and net income of $714 million, both representing a 31% increase over the prior year.
0: Rebella says food and beverage sales grew more than 10%, while Casey's gross profit on gasoline was up 21%. As the World Cup opens today, a University of Iowa study finds playing soccer may help people with intellectual disabilities improve their physical fitness and their brain health. J.J. Chen, a UI professor of health, sport, and human physiology, says they found a 15-week soccer program improved reaction time, spatial skills, and well-being, while also reducing anxiety.
6: We gather the people with and without intellectual disabilities. So the purpose for this is not only for physical health. We are trying to gather them all together. They can know each other. They can learn the new sports skills, so they also can improve their mental health and also their social functioning.
0: The research shows playing what Chen describes as inclusive soccer can help young people on and off the field. He says the U of I plans to broaden its studies into other sports, including badminton and pickleball. If you're among the 600,000 Central Iowans who are now forbidden from watering their yards, Iowa State University Extension consumer horticulture specialist Aaron Stiles suggests raising your mower's cutting height to help your lawn.
7: Raising the height allows the grass to have more leaf surface area, which promotes a deeper root system, making it more resilient to dry periods or drought periods because the root system's just deeper and more extensive.
0: Stiles says letting the lawn go dormant is a natural process, and it can stay dormant for up to 6 weeks without any long-term damage. This is Radio Iowa.
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9: 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It's being held at Wells Visitor Center and Ice Cream Parlor, 115 Central Avenue Northwest. 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The site is open Saturdays from 9 a.m. till 4 p.m. and Wednesdays from 1 till 6 p.m. now through the 30th of November. No containers, boxes, or bags allowed. Trees, brush, yard waste must be separated and piled in the proper area of the drop-off site. Yard waste disposal site is for Lamar's residents only. Non-resident use of the site is not allowed.
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13: It's time now to take a look at the weather forecast for Lamar's on this Thursday. Right now, with the 10 o'clock hour, it's 65 degrees with a northerly wind gusting to 18 miles an hour. Our high temperature today is not going to get much warmer than that, and certainly going to be different than what we've experienced the last couple of days. Our high temperature today forecasted to reach just 74 degrees, and we do have a 50% chance of rain showers here over the next few hours still. Late morning, early afternoon, the best time for that. Tonight, mostly clear skies. Our low gets down to 55. Then as we go to tomorrow, we're going to warm things up again with a high temperature reaching 86 degrees under sunny skies. Tomorrow night, 20% chance of rain, the low down to 63. Then as we go to Saturday, a 30% chance of rain on tap for Saturday, high temperature of 80. Then Sunday, it's going to be a gorgeous day with sunny skies, high temperature of 77. Monday, mostly sunny, the high gets up to 78. For Tuesday, mostly sunny, a high temperature of 79. And then for Wednesday, mostly sunny skies, high temperature set to reach 87 degrees. And that's a look at your upcoming weather forecast here on KLEM. 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

0: us and those who follow. 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

0: News. I'm Therese Crowley. Tehran called the White House Situation Room and asked President Trump to stop the bombing. Instead,
1: there will be more bombing tonight.
0: President Trump tells Fox Iran is in submission. They just don't know it yet. Posting will be controlling Iran's oil and gas markets like we do Venezuela in the not too distant future. But as for taking Karg Island with U.S. soldiers, he tells Fox and Friends,
1: I don't know that America has the stomach for it, to be honest with you. You're going to make a fortune. But I don't know that America has the stomach. I think they'd like to see us come home.
0: Last night, U.S. forces hit Iran hard with 49 Tomahawk missiles. The president says Iran's Navy, Air Force, radar, anti-aircraft, and all other defense forms are gone. Fox has learned the Trump Fraud Task Force is cutting off funding to the L.A. Homeless Service Agency. The billion spent on homelessness there has been a big California campaign issue. 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
3: KLEM weather brought to you by Sunshine Natural Foods, located at 130 4th Avenue, Northeast in Lamar's, to get healthy, to be healthy, and to stay healthy. Well, right now it's 64 degrees, northerly wind at 9 miles an hour. Looking to reach a high temperature of 74 today. That comes with a 50% chance of some rain showers. Tonight, we're looking at a mostly clear night with a low down to 55. Then for tomorrow, sunny, high temperature of 86. Tomorrow night, 20% chance of rain showers, our low down to 63. Then for Saturday, 30% chance of rain, a high of 80. For Sunday, sunny skies, high of 77. Monday, mostly sunny, a high of 78. Then for Tuesday, mostly sunny, high of 79. And Wednesday calls for mostly sunny skies, high temperature reaching 87 degrees. And that's a look at your upcoming weather forecast here on KLEM. Stay tuned. We'll have a news update for you at the top of the hour from Fox News. More favorites return with the Supremes up right now.

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0: bankruptcy proceedings due to financial motive. The Supreme Court found having a motive to conceal potential finances itself isn't enough to warrant dismissing his personal injury case. In FS Credit Opportunities Corp versus Saba Capital Masters Fund, the justices ruled against allowing activist investors to sue public companies after those companies have opted into a rule that limits the activist investors' voting power. And in Abu Amu versus the U.S., the justices ruled that charges must be filed against an individual accused of a crime in the district where the crime was committed.
1: Fox's Jessica Rosenthal. So as the Supreme Court's current term winds down, still awaiting decisions on the most closely watched cases, including birthright citizenship, President Trump just posting his latest support for ending it. His executive order aiming to limit birthright for children of illegal immigrants was challenged as unconstitutional. A ribbon-cutting ceremony for a new U.S.-Canada bridge is canceled tomorrow. The opening of the bridge delayed.
2: The Gordie Howe International Bridge, jointly owned by Canada and the state of Michigan, was expected to open to traffic later this month and now won't. A statement from the Windsor-Detroit Bridge Authority says Canada and the United States have agreed to delay the opening of the bridge, taking the necessary time to resolve any outstanding issues. It doesn't say what those issues are. President Trump has in the past threatened to block the bridge's opening, demanding at least 50% U.S. federal government ownership and better trade deals. Canada paid for construction to be paid back with toll revenues. The bridge would ease construction of the Ambassador Bridge and the Detroit-Windsor Tunnel. Chris Foster, Fox News.
1: Congressional Democrats are investigating the president's threats to block the Gordie Howe Bridge. Wall Street is rallying. Right now, the Dow is up 310 points, back over 50K. The S&P and the NASDAQ also in the green. I'm Lisa Brady. This is Fox News.
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4: 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Well, right now it's 62 degrees, northeasterly wind at 9 miles an hour. Still forecasted to get to a high of 74 today with a 50% chance of rain showers. Tonight, mostly clear skies. Our low gets down to 55. As for tomorrow, sunny, high temperature of 86. Tomorrow night, 20% chance of rain and a low down to 63. Looking ahead to Saturday, a 30% chance of rain on tap, high temperature of 80. Sunday, sunny skies at a high of 77. Monday, mostly sunny, high of 78. Tuesday, mostly sunny, 79 for the high. And then for Wednesday, mostly sunny skies at a high temperature of 87 degrees. And that's a look at your upcoming weather forecast here on KLEM. Stay tuned. 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
1: 2020 Headlines, I'm Daniel Verstegg. Democratic candidate for governor Rob Sand and his running mate Dave Molbauer made their first public appearance together last night. Sand says he picked Molbauer partly because of his consistency. About 200 people attended the event in Manning, which is near Molbauer's farm. Molbauer, who's finishing up his second term as a county supervisor, is the only elected Democrat in Carroll County. Republican nominee Zach Lane has not yet revealed his choice for a running mate. But Republicans also say leaked audio obtained by the Iowa Field Report blog shows the views Democrat candidate for Governor Rob Sand shares behind closed doors are different from the unifying message Sand presents on the campaign trail. Sand's suggestions suggested Republicans will have to, in his words, take their medicine if he's elected, because Republican lawmakers recently gave governors more power in selecting Iowa judges. Sand said he'd like to reverse those changes and return to the merit-based system to the way it was 6 years ago before Republicans began tinkering with it. 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

0: Fox News. I'm Gianna Gelosi. Iran is bracing for a third straight night of punishing attacks as the president pushes Tehran to give up and sign a peace deal, telling Fox and Friends.
1: We're killing them. It's killing them. They have no Navy. They have no Air Force. They have no anti-aircraft. You know, we're flying planes over the middle of Tehran.
0: Iran launched missiles and drones at Gulf countries with U.S. bases, calling the ceasefire practically meaningless now. Multiple floors and corridors inside the Pentagon locked down and evacuated. Fox's Lucas Tomlinson reading a statement from Sean Parnell, the Pentagon spokesman.
2: The Pentagon has sophisticated systems to ensure the safety of the building and its occupants. These systems have detected an air quality issue necessitating precautionary measures until we determine its significance. The department is executing standard protection protocols, including a shelter in place for the affected area.
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3: KLEM weather brought to you by the Lamarz Agri-Center for everything that grows. Right now it is 63 degrees, a light northerly breeze at 3 miles an hour. There is a 50% chance of more rain today with a high of 74. Tonight, mostly clear skies in the forecast, a low down to 55. Tomorrow, sunny, high of 86. And for tomorrow night, 20% chance of rain. Our low down to 63. 30% chance of rain comes our way Saturday with a high of 80. For Sunday, sunny skies, 77 for the high. Monday's high temperature, 78 degrees. Tuesday's high up to 79. And then for Wednesday, mostly sunny and a high of 87 degrees. And that's a look at your upcoming weather forecast here on KLEM. Stay tuned. We'll have another check of your news. Some 2020 headlines on the way. More favorites, and America at 250 is coming up later on in the hour as well. Stay tuned right here on KLEM. I can

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1: 2020 Headlines, I'm Daniel Verstead. Greene County Attorney Thomas Lane, the first Libertarian elected to office in Iowa, has qualified to run for Iowa's open U.S. Senate seat. Lane says Iowa is ready for a third-party candidate because independents, along with disaffected Democrats and Republicans, are the majority of voters. Lane's name will appear at the top of Iowa's general election ballots alongside U.S. Senate candidates Ashley Hinson, the Republican, and Josh Turek, the Democrat. And Iowa's Attorney General announced a multi-state settlement on Wednesday with a company that allegedly overcharged for COVID testing. Iowa and 17 other states allege that GS Labs overcharged patients, unlawfully charged administrative fees, and failed to deliver timely COVID-19 test results from 2020 to 2022. The settlement includes reimbursement for administrative fees, money for those who paid cash and were overcharged for tests, and for those who did not receive test results within 3 days. News stories and more found on our website, KLEM1410.com.

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4: November 1863, the nation divided by war. 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

0: I'd like to congratulate our citizen of the day today. 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

0: Antonato was an 18-year veteran of the Toronto Police Service, 43 years old, married, the father of teenage twins.
1: Fox's Chris Foster, the American ambassador to Canada, Pete Hoekstra, offering condolences, speaking at a trade conference after the shooting. The UK defense secretary steps down, a sudden and unexpected resignation. John Healey saying the government is unwilling to spend enough on the military at a time of rising threats. His resignation deals a blow to Prime Minister Keir Starmer, who's already facing demands from some colleagues to step down. Federal regulators want the public's take on new rules being proposed for prediction markets.
2: The Commodity Futures Trading Commission's new proposal to regulate Kalshi and other prediction markets will undergo a 45-day public comment period. CFTC Chairman Michael Selig tells Maria Bartiromo of Fox Business most sports betting will be allowed, but
3: we're going to make sure that contracts on war, terrorism, assassination, all the things that Congress and others are very concerned about seeing these offshore, we're going to make sure those aren't here in the United States.
2: Fox Corporation has a partnership with Kalshi for forecasting across Fox News media platforms. Jenny Coselda, Fox News.
1: Inflation at the wholesale level climbing at the fastest pace in more than 3 years last month. Another inflation reading fueled by rising energy prices. But stocks are higher. The Dow's up 240. I'm Lisa Brady, Fox News.
4: Now, the KLEM weather forecast.
5: KLEM weather brought to you over the noon hour by The Market, a collection of small shops just north of the ice cream parlor in downtown Lamar's. It is currently 63 degrees, calm to no wind out there at this hour, and a 60% chance of rain showers set to continue this afternoon with a high temperature of 74. Tonight, mostly clear skies with a forecast, the low down to 54. Then for tomorrow, sunny skies, high of 86. Tomorrow night, mostly clear and a low down to 62. Then for Saturday, 30% chance of rain showers, a high of 80. For Sunday, sunny skies, high of 77. Monday's high gets up to 78. For Tuesday, mostly sunny and a high of 79. And then Wednesday, we're warming things up again with a high temperature set to reach 87 degrees. And that's a look at your upcoming weather forecast here on KLEM. Stay tuned. Coming up in just a couple of minutes, we'll bring you your midday market report coming your way from the Iowa Agribusiness Radio Network. And then coming up at 12:30, we'll bring you your local KLEM news and sports updates. And that's all happening this noon hour right here on KLEM.
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1: 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Brian, what's happening with the trade in the grains here on WASD Day?
2: Well, just at the current moment, corn down 2, maybe 2.5, pretty quiet again. Just maybe a lack of new positive news that I would, you know, point to that's probably a little bit of a drag on the market. I've got beans down about a nickel. I've got wheat trying to turn a little positive right now, up 1 to 2 cents in the Chicago contracts. Kansas City wheat up 2 to 3.5 cents right now. So the grains are waiting for direction, right? They got battered up pretty hard here late May, early June on better weather, fun liquidation, trade deal, but nothing tangible yet out of that deal, sales you can look at. So it's just a combination of technicals, fundamentals, and just a sort of a quick down in the market now, consolidation pattern.
1: That was Brian Doherty with Total Farm Marketing. We will have a check of the numbers next.
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1: July corn down 4.25 at 414.75. July soybeans down 8.5 at 1114.5. July soybean meal up 80 cents at 302.70. July soybean oil up 17 cents at 75.50. Chicago wheat down a penny at 586.5. Minneapolis wheat is up a penny at 619. Kansas City hard red wheat up 3.5 at 634. July oats unchanged at 318.5. On the Merck, June live cattle up 80 cents at 250.90. August feeder cattle up 303 at 357.40. July lean hogs down 38 cents at 96.48. Class 3 milk is unchanged at 16 even. This has been a check of the Midday Markets on the Iowa Agribusiness Radio Network.
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2: War Secretary Pete Hegseth visited Guantanamo Bay, Cuba Wednesday, where he talked about the measures the War Department is taking to protect the Western Hemisphere, including the campaign against narco-terrorists.
3: We are hunting you like we hunted Al-Qaeda and ISIS in the Middle East.
2: The secretary said the U.S. is now getting support in that effort from others in the hemisphere.
3: We're working with friendly countries in their countries to find where these designated terrorists operate, where they create their drugs.
2: Hegseth added, Cuba has to make a decision on its future and potential reforms.
3: It would be unwise for the government of Cuba to try to procure or get access to the types of weapons that could reach this base or the American homeland. They would be inviting the kind of confrontation not only do they not want, but they could not stand.
2: He said the War Department will be prepared for all circumstances. Kevin Muretzky, Fox News.
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4: This is the World of Agriculture on the Iowa Agribusiness Radio Network. I'm Riley Smith. Concerns are rising as the U.S. oil reserves decline. We'll have more right after this.
5: Rod Stewart.
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6: On a downtown train.
5: A night of hit. After hit. After hit. With special guest Richard Marx. 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Rod Stewart, live.
4: While still elevated, oil prices have dipped slightly, well off the high water mark we saw back in April. Patrick DeHaan, the senior petroleum analyst with GasBuddy.com, says there are several things helping oil prices.
7: We do see some oil still flowing through, or I should say around, the Strait of Hormuz. The Saudi pipeline, the East-West pipeline, with a capacity of 7 million barrels a day, has been fully loaded since really late March. Saudi's long-standing contingency plan for keeping oil flowing has been to utilize their backup pipeline, which redirects oil around the strait into the Red Sea port of Yanbu. That is likely keeping downward pressure, or at least some pressure, on oil from rising more significantly.
4: Oil prices are also being helped by China, which over the past couple of months reduced its import consumption dramatically, falling from 11 million barrels of oil a day before the war to a little over 9 million barrels in April. DeHaan added that those numbers could drop even more in June. One of the bigger concerns right now is the U.S. Strategic Reserve, which continues to decline roughly 8 to 10 million barrels weekly.
7: That should be concerning because at the end of these releases, by later this year, potentially late summer, the inventory drawdowns are going to be over and the U.S. SPR will be far less filled. And that is likely going to be somewhat of a concern moving forward because it will put the U.S. In a more vulnerable position if there is another disruption or development like the Strait of Hormuz situation.
4: When it comes to fuel prices, DeHaan noted the West Coast continues to pay some of the highest prices in the nation. For the World of Agriculture on the Iowa Agribusiness Radio Network, I'm Riley Smith.
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4: 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Apple can help you to get that changed. Among all the announcements of improvements coming to Apple's AI, there's one new feature Apple hopes will give its users a more secure feeling. For a while now, Apple's Passwords app has been able to identify potentially weak or compromised passwords for your accounts and prompt you to create new ones that would be harder to crack. Starting with iOS 27, the Passwords app will be able to just go ahead and update passwords on your behalf. The feature is part of the improved Apple intelligence boosted by Google Gemini, as passwords are stored on the app anyway and only used to log into various accounts with passcodes or biometrics like Face ID. It's less work and more security for the Apple user. iOS 27 should be available this fall for all Apple iPhones going back to iPhone 11. With Fox on Tech, I'm Eben Brown, Fox News.
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1: 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Michael Langemeyer heads Purdue's Center for Commercial Agriculture.
2: With the Iran conflict, we've seen a surge in nitrogen prices and diesel prices, and there's also an uptick in inflation, which is also concerning for input cost. And sure enough, when we asked people what their biggest concern was, over 50% said input cost.
1: Langemeyer says it's more than just fertilizer and fuel prices that worry farmers.
2: One of the things I keep my eye on that's very concerning is general inflation. We talked about the fact that it was nitrogen and diesel that was increasing. Well, if you have an uptick in general inflation, that's going to impact a lot more inputs.
1: The political situation isn't helping either, says Langemeyer.
2: There's quite a bit of uncertainty there about what policies are going to be, and so people are feeling a little bit concerned about what the long-run policy environment is going to be.
1: But it's not all doom and gloom.
2: There's enough outside forces impacting land values that there's still optimistic about land values.
1: There's a link to more on this on the show info page at NorthShoreProductions.com. That's Farm to Fork. I'm Daryl Anderson.
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8: Good afternoon. It's now time for your KLAM news update for this Thursday, June 11th. I'm Daniel Verstag. Right now, over the

Noon hour, it is 63 degrees, a northwesterly wind gusting to 28 miles an hour. And we're going to stay on the cooler side today with our high only reaching 74 this afternoon. That's set to come with a 60% chance of some more rain throughout the early afternoon hours. Tonight, mostly clear skies are the forecast. Our low gets down to 54. Then for tomorrow, sunny skies on tap with a high of 86. And for tomorrow night, mostly clear skies, the low down to 62. We will tell you about the upcoming week's worth of weather. There's another rain chance in our forecast and some cooler weather beginning of next week. We'll tell you about that coming up in our full forecast. Yesterday's high temperature in the Mars reached 87, while the low got down to 68. 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
2: I'm Sean Power reporting. A Lamar's man currently accused of over two dozen counts of child endangerment, animal neglect, and sexual abuse has been arrested and charged for the third time since January. The Plymouth County Sheriff's Office says 54-year-old Rick Reifenroth was taken into custody again last Friday and is now facing 10 total counts of incest, a Class D felony, as well as one count each of sexual abuse in the second degree, a Class B felony, continuous sexual abuse of a child, a Class B felony, sexual abuse in the third degree, a Class C felony, and lascivious acts with a child, a Class C felony, and two counts of indecent contact with a child, an aggravated misdemeanor. His arraignment date is set for next Monday, June 15th, at 9:30 a.m. This is the latest development in an ongoing, months-long investigation into the care of both Reifenroth's children and numerous dogs, with the alleged sexual abuse having taken place between November of 2021 and July of 2025. Last September, three children and over 100 dogs were removed from a property in rural Plymouth County by authorities, with court documents alleging Reifenroth failed to provide basic nutrition, water, sanitary conditions, and ventilated shelter to at least 20 dogs. Reifenroth was initially taken into custody in January during a traffic stop, was charged with three counts of child endangerment, one count of child endangerment with injury, 19 counts of animal neglect, and one count of animal neglect with injury. He pleaded not guilty to all charges in March, with his trial in that case continued until September. Reifenroth is currently free after posting $80,000 bond on Tuesday. The Lamar's Municipal Band kicked off their summer concert series last night and will continue next Wednesday, June 17th, with a musical journey around the world during its upcoming concert, titled From Faraway Lands. Under the direction of newly appointed music director Dr. Christopher Brandt, the concert will feature music inspired by cultures, traditions, landscapes, and folk melodies from across the globe, ranging from the British Isles and continental Europe to Japan, Spain, and Latin America. The concert will open with British Eighth March by H. Eliot and continues on with pieces such as Fandango by Frank Perkins, Tarantella by Alfred Reed, and Fantasy on a Japanese Folk Song by Samuel Hazo. Music from Disney's Encanto will conclude the concert. In a press release, Brandt stated that one of the joys of music is its ability to transport us to places we may never have visited, and that the concert will allow audiences to experience the sounds, traditions, and stories of cultures from around the world without ever leaving Foster Park. The Lamar's Municipal Band's performance of From Faraway Lands will begin at 7:30 p.m. on Wednesday, June 17th at Foster Park. Admission is free. A demonstration was held in Sioux City Monday in support of the city's only low-barrier homeless shelter after Councilmember Rick Bertrand reportedly called the shelter a public nuisance, among other criticisms. Shayla Moore is executive director of the Warming Shelter and says the downtown facility is an asset.
3: Your presence here speaks today louder than any criticism ever could. It says that we believe in caring for one another. It says that we believe that every person has value. It says that we will stand together for what is right, even when it is hard.
2: Moore says it's untrue to call the vital facility a nuisance.
3: At the Warming Shelter, we see people on their hardest days. We see struggle, yes, but we also see courage. We see resilience. We see hope. And today, I see that same hope reflected in all of you.
2: After the rally, many people attended Monday's city council meeting to express their concern for the shelter. Another council member says she thinks the shelter has outgrown its downtown location. And that's a look at your local news. I'm Sean Power.
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1: Fox News, I'm Therese Crowley. Hazmat incident at the Pentagon. Shelter-in-place orders after sensors detected the scent of biohazard. Hazmat team scrubbing several locations at the center ring of the complex. As President Trump orders, we'll be bombing Iran even harder tonight, telling Fox, Iran is in submission. They just don't know it yet.
2: We've knocked out all of their anti-aircraft. They don't have any anti, they have nothing. I mean, they may get lucky with a shoulder weapon or something, but for the most part, you know, they have no... They have no defense.
1: Posting will be controlling Iran's oil and gas markets like we do Venezuela. An Iran negotiator posting on X, wrong strategies and impulsive decisions will reset the board for the worse. A Minnesota man avoids the death penalty, pleading guilty to the home invasion, political assassination of former House Speaker Melissa Hortman and husband Mark. 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
3: I love being a part of Action Team. 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
1: It's time now to take a look at the weather forecast for Lamar's on this Thursday. Right now, over the noon hour, it is 63 degrees. A northwesterly wind now gusting up to 28 miles an hour. There's a 60% chance of rain throughout the remainder of the afternoon. And our high temperature is only set to reach 74 degrees today. For tonight, mostly clear skies of the forecast, a low down to 54. Then for tomorrow, sunny, high temperature reaching 86. And for tomorrow night, mostly clear skies, our low down to 62. Looking ahead to Saturday, there's a 30% chance of rain in the forecast, a high temperature reaching 80 degrees. And then Sunday signifies a bit of a cooler stretch in our forecast, a high temperature of 77 on Sunday. Monday, mostly sunny, our high reaching 78. Tuesday, mostly sunny, 79 for the high. And then for Wednesday, mostly sunny, a high temperature reaching 87 degrees. And that's a look at your upcoming weather forecast here on KLEM. To stay up to date with the weather, log on to KLEM1410.com.
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1: 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We'll start with a dramatic finish at the Riverview Softball Complex in Lamar's last night, where the Galen Catholic softball team defeated South O'Brien by a score of 6-4 behind the Heroics in the bottom of the seventh inning from junior Hallie Walshenbach, who hit a two-run walk-off homer to give the Jays a much-needed Warrego Conference win that was her only hit and her only RBIs. And after going 0-for-3, really, Hallie's only approach at the plate at that point was to get on base and keep the inning going.
7: Honestly, I just needed to go up and hit the ball and get on base. That was my whole goal because I really didn't hit the ball good all night, so I just went up there full confidence I was going to get on bag and get it done.
1: Well, she certainly got more than on base as she hits the walk-off home run. Also helping out on the offensive side, Isabel Lammers, 2-for-3, a double and an RBI. Kennedy Paulson had an RBI while also pitching all 7 innings, allowing 4 runs and striking out 8. Delaney Kearns had a triple and an RBI. Ayla Schmidt drove in a run as

0: well, going 1-for-3. And Peyton Kearns was a perfect 3-for-3 with a triple and 2 runs. Galen Catholic head coach Tony Kirkvliet says he was very pleased to see the offense put some nice long innings together midway and late in the game.
1: We've kind of been struggling. We just are having trouble piecing hits together for some reason. You know, we get 9 hits in a game, but we score 2 runs. It's tough, but tonight it worked out better.
0: Yeah, the Jays picked up a much-needed War Eagle Conference win, 6-4 over South O'Brien, again behind Hallie Walgenbach's walk-off 2-run homer in the 7th inning. The rest of the War Eagle Conference softball scoreboard, Akron Westfield took down Hartley Melvin Sanborn last night, a score of 10-2 in 5 innings. Brooklyn Hughes was a run-producing machine, 2-for-2 with 4 RBIs. Peyton Vanderhelm went 2-for-3 with a double, a triple, and an RBI. Kenzie Allen had 2 hits, one of those a triple, and she had an RBI. And Avery Gaswin hit a home run as well. It was a solo shot going 1-for-3. She also pitched 5 innings, allowing 2 hits, 2 runs, striking out 9 batters. And Katie Brown was a perfect 3-for-3 with an RBI for the Westerners. The 11th-ranked Remsen St. Mary's softball team dominated George Little Rock last night in 4 innings and downed the Mustangs 10-0. As Sophia Harpinaugh drove in a total of 3 runs. She went 2-for-3 with a triple in there. Grace Gallus went 1-for-3 with 2 RBIs. Neely Bacon drove in a run at the plate and pitched a 4-inning no-hitter in the circle. No hits, no runs, and 3 strikeouts for the Hawks, who are still undefeated in the War Eagle Conference. The MMCRU softball team dominated West Sioux on the road last night, 15-4 in 5 innings, as Tia Tenninger helped the offense along with a home run. It was her 4th of the season to get the Royals back into the win column. The other War Eagle Conference softball scored from last night, Trinity Christian down Harris Lake Park 16-3 in 4 innings. In the Western Valley Conference in softball, Kingsley Pearson battled tough with 3rd-ranked West Monona, but the Spartans got the better of the Panthers and beat KP in 5 innings by a margin of 9-0. Woodbury Central defeated Westwood 8-5 in Western Valley Conference softball. Ridgeview took down MVAOCOU 11-2 in 5 innings, and OABCIG defeated Siouxland Christian 22-1 in 4 innings. To baseball from last night in the War Eagle Conference, the Galen Catholic baseball team made it a sweep of the Wolverines as they run rule the Wolverines 10-0, and did so, of course, with a lot of offensive production, but some help on the mound as well, as Easton Spangler fired a no-hitter for the Jays, and they continue to win War Eagle Conference games, staying undefeated at the top of the league. The Akron Westfield baseball team rolled past Hartley Melvin Sanborn 18-0 in 4 innings last night, as Caleb Johnson had 2 hits. Both of them were doubles, and he drove in a total of 3 runs. Nolan Lara went 2-for-3 with a double and 2 RBIs, and Will Hartman, he went 1-for-2 with a double and 2 RBIs. A combined no-hitter pitched by the Westerner pitchers. Will Hartman and Karsten Jacobson each went 2 innings, didn't allow a hit or a run. Hartman struck out 5, Jacobson struck out 2. The Remsen St. Mary's baseball team, they also got things done pretty quickly in 4 innings, downing George Little Rock 19-4. Jay's Bunkers, he had 3 hits and 3 RBIs. Bo Johnson went a perfect 2-for-2 with a double and 3 RBIs. Brody Penning drove in 3 runs as well, and Blade Nelson had a double and drove in a total of 2 runs for the Hawk baseball team. Other War Eagle Conference scores, how about MMCRU winning a low-scoring game, defeating West Sioux by a score of 3-1, as Charlie Pippett drove in 2 runs in the first inning. He went 2-for-3 in the game. Gage Johnson drove in a run later. He went 2-for-4. And of course, it was all thanks in large part to the pitching effort from Brandon Dreckman. He went 7 innings, allowing 4 hits, just a run, and striking out 11 batters in a 3-1 win for the Royals. Elsewhere in the War Eagle Conference as well was Harris Lake Park dominating Trinity Christian 11-1 in 5 innings. To the Western Valley Conference in baseball, Kingsley Pearson won a bit of a high-scoring game over West Monona, defeating the Spartans by a score of 11-8. Landon Howe had a total of 3 RBIs in the win. Easton Nissen went 3-for-5. He had a pair of doubles and 2 RBIs. And Jack Seglum pitched 3 innings. Did allow 4 unearned runs, but struck out 4 batters. He also had 3 hits in the box and drove in a run for the Panthers, who won 11-8 last night. The rest of the Western Valley Conference baseball scoreboard, Woodbury Central downed Westwood 15-2. And it was MVAOCOU rolling past Ridgeview by a score of 18-8. In 6 innings. You can check out all of those baseball and softball varsity scores from last night. They're on our website, and that's

0: alem1410.com. And we should also bring you some Little League scores from yesterday at the Lamar's Little League Complex. You can check out all of these scores as well on the KLEM Sports Scores and Results page. In major girls competition, the Liberty beat the Lynx by a score of 12-10. The Mystics took down the Wings 16-6. The Fever shut out the Dream 10-0. The Sky win a barn burner over the Hawks 13-12. And the Aces roll past the Falcons 15-0. Minor league girls scores from yesterday, the Sparks beat the Storm 3-0. Lightning took down the Suns 3-1. The Avalanche beat the Thunder 4-1. And the Comets double up the Hurricanes by a score of 6-3. And those Little League scores, as always, can be found on our website as well at KLEM1410.com. Well, yesterday, the Iowa Girls High School Athletic Union released a new set of softball rankings as we continue along with the season that is quickly getting toward the back half of it. Starting in Class 1A, the Clarksville Indians are the number one team in the state. Newman Catholic is ranked number two. West Monona checks in at number three. Xira Elkhorn Kimbleton Audubon at four. And St. Edmund is ranked number five. Newell Fonda remains the number seven ranked team in Class 1A. Remsen St. Mary has certainly got the attention of the rankers by the IGHSAU. They move up from number 15 and now sit at number 11 in Class 1A. Over to Class 2A, where Louisa Muscatine is the number one team, followed by Interstate 35 at 2, West Lyon 3, Missouri Valley all the way up to number 4, and Logan Magnolia is ranked number 5. And then at the bottom of the Class 2A softball rankings, that's where we find the Hinton Blackhawks. They are ranked number 15 in the state of Iowa, their first ranking of the year. Then in Class 3A softball, Williamsburg is number one with Wallert Catholic at two, Albia three, Mount Vernon four, and Van Meter checks in at number five. Over to Class 4A, where Carlisle leads the way, followed by ADM at two, Fort Dodge three, Western Dubuque four, and Clear Creek Amana number five. Bishop Heelan, who Lamar's community hosts tonight, they're ranked number 10. Sergeant Bluff Luton is number 15. And Spencer is ranked number 15, so some traffic in the 4A Northwest Iowa portion of the rankings. Then in Class 5A, Waukee Northwest leads the way there. It's Ankeny Centennial at 2, Valley at 3, Southeast Polk 4, and Dallas Center Grimes checks in at number 5. You can check out those rankings in softball in their entirety by logging onto our website at KLEM1410.com. Well, let's go now to the sports schedule for today, where we continue to roll with the softball and baseball season around the area. Starting in softball in the Missouri for Activities Conference, Lamar's community welcomes the aforementioned 10th-ranked Bishop Heelan Crusaders into town for an MRAC doubleheader. Sioux City West is at Council Bluffs Abe Lincoln. It's Council Bluffs Thomas Jefferson. It's Sergeant Bluff Luton, and Sioux City North heads across town to take on Sioux City East. War Eagle Conference softball tonight, Hinton is at George Little Rock, and West Sioux plays host to Woodbury Central. In the Western Valley Conference, Kingsley Pearson hosts Siouxland Christian. West Monona is at Lawton Bronson. MVAOCOU is at OABCIG, and Westwood is at Western Christian. To baseball tonight in the MRAC, Lamar's community hosting 5th-ranked Bishop Heelan. 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Sioux City West is at Council Bluffs Abe Lincoln. Council Bluffs Thomas Jefferson is at Sergeant Bluff Luton, and Sioux City North is at Sioux City East. And then in the War Eagle Conference in baseball tonight, MMCRU hosts Kingsley Pearson. That'll be a good all-area matchup. Hinton welcomes in OABCIG, and West Sioux is hosting Woodbury Central. Then in the Western Valley Conference in baseball, West Monona is at Lawton Bronson, Alta Aurelia at MVAOCOU, and Westwood is at Western Christian. For more sports news, make sure you check out our website, KLEM1410.com. Encourage you to follow us on Twitter as well. A great way to stay in the know. We are at KLEM Sports on Twitter. And once again, tune in tonight to some high school baseball. Lamar's community hosts the Bishop Heelan Crusaders, number 5 in Class 3A. Our coverage starts right after the 5 o'clock news here on KLEM Radio. Well, this has been your Thursday KLEM Sports Update. I'm Sports Director Daniel Versteg.
1: This is Sports on Radio Iowa. I'm Todd Kim. Zach Johnson had the Principal Charity Classic circled on his calendar since joining the PGA Tour Champions. The Cedar Rapids native and 12-time winner on the PGA Tour played the Wakanda Club for the first time since 1998 this week. He was a college standout at Drake.
2: I mean, I played a practice round yesterday. Had one of my college roommates and teammates who was actually a member here as a kid.

0: with me, and just fond memories. And you know, it's good to see friendly faces. I'm a people person, so good to see a lot of people I hadn't seen in a minute. And I love Des Moines. I mean, this was home for four years, and cherished every second of it.
1: Johnson won the Masters in 2007 and captured the British Open title in 2015. Since turning 50, he's quickly adapted to the PGA Tour champions. He has one win, seven top 10 finishes, and ranks second on the money list. Eight of the top 10 on the tour are in the field this week. Tournament director Alex McCarty says a different date this year helped attract even more of the top golfers on the tour.
2: We're typically sort of sandwiched between a couple major championships. We're the third or fourth events. This year we have a AmFam before us and then an open week after us. So we're hoping that that spells well for everybody's travel schedule.
1: There's another Pro-Am today and a final day of practice leading up to Friday's opening round. To baseball, Louisville pounded out 19 hits and crushed the Iowa Cubs 20-5. Midwest League, Lansing scored two runs in the ninth and the game winner in the 10th in a 9-8 victory over Cedar Rapids. The Quad Cities used a 9-run eighth inning to rally for a 16-10 win at Beloit in a game that was shortened by rain. And in the American Association, Sioux City lost to Sioux Falls 14-3. Todd Kim, Radio Iowa Sports.
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6: From the Commander-in-Chief, I'm Lisa Brady, Fox News. President Trump just announcing he's canceling a third night of strikes and bombings against Iran. The president posting this is based on discussions with Iran being brought to the highest level of Iranian leadership and approved, adding that final points have been approved by all parties involved in both concept and great detail. But the president also says the naval blockade will remain in full force until the transaction is finalized. He says the time and place for a signing will be announced shortly. This follows a second night of strikes on Iran after a U.S. helicopter was downed near the Strait of Hormuz. The president telling Fox News during the strikes,
7: they're really in submission. They just don't know it yet. Okay, to be honest with you, they just don't know it yet.
6: Iran had responded to the strikes with more attacks on Gulf neighbors. But again, President Trump now signaling a possible breakthrough in talks, posting he's canceling a third night of strikes. Just getting word, normal operations have resumed at the Pentagon after a hazmat scare.
8: The hazardous material team scrubbed several locations in the Pentagon's A-ring, the centermost location in the building. This was after systems detected a problem with the air quality in that part of the building, and a device picked up a biohazard

0: Nationals, many of them girls, were often sexually abused.
1: Fox's Evan Brown. An early rally on Wall Street is even bigger now after the president's announcement about Iran. The Dow's up 694 points. I'm Lisa Brady. This is Fox News.
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3: KLEM weather forecast at the top of the hour, brought to you by Lamar's Physical Therapy, your hometown therapy provider. 62 degrees is our temperature, northwesterly wind gusting to 30 miles an hour, forecasted to get to a high temperature of 74 this afternoon. Still comes with a very slim chance of rain to continue. Tonight, mostly clear skies, our low down to 54. Tomorrow, sunny, high temperature of 86. And for tomorrow night, mostly clear, low down to 62. As for Saturday, 30% chance of rain, a high of 79. Sunday, sunny skies, high reaching 75. Monday, mostly sunny, the high up to 78. Tuesday, mostly sunny, 81 for the high. And then for Wednesday, a 30% chance of rain, high temperature reaching 85 degrees. And that's a look at your weather forecast here on KLEM. Stay tuned. We'll have a check of your news a couple of times throughout the hour with your 2020 headlines. 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
1: 2020 Headlines, I'm Daniel Verstegg. Democratic candidate for governor Rob Sand and his running mate Dave Molbauer made their first public appearance together last night. Sand says he picked Molbauer partly because of his consistency. About 200 people attended the event in Manning, which is near Molbauer's farm. Molbauer, who's finishing up his second term as a county supervisor, is the only elected Democrat in Carroll County. Republican nominee Zach Lane has not yet revealed his choice for a running mate. But Republicans also say leaked audio obtained by the Iowa Field Report blog shows the views Democrat candidate for governor Rob Sand shares behind closed doors are different from the unifying message Sand presents on the campaign trail. Sand's suggestions suggested Republicans will have to, in his words, take their medicine if he's elected, because Republican lawmakers recently gave governors more power in selecting Iowa judges. Sand said he'd like to reverse those changes and return to the merit-based system to the way it was 6 years ago before Republicans began tinkering with it. New stories and more found on our website, KLEM1410.com.
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4: KLEM weather at the bottom of the hour, brought to you by Mrs. B's Convenience Store on Highway 3 in Remsen. 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Northwesterly winds gusting about 25 miles an hour. Still forecast to get to a high of 74 today under mostly cloudy skies. Tonight, mostly clear skies. Our low gets down to 54. As for tomorrow, sunny, high temperature of 86. Tomorrow night, mostly clear and a low down to 62. Then for Saturday, 30% chance of rain, a high of 79. Sunday, sunny, high of 75. Then Monday, mostly sunny, 78 for our high. Tuesday, getting up to 81. And then for Wednesday, a 30% chance of rain showers, a high temperature up to 85 degrees. And that's a look at your weather forecast here on KLEM. Stay tuned. We'll get you a check of your news with some 2020 headlines coming up in just a few minutes. 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
1: 2020 Headlines, I'm Daniel Verstegg. Green County Attorney Thomas Lane, the first Libertarian elected to office in Iowa, has qualified to run for Iowa's open U.S. Senate seat. Lane says Iowa is ready for a third-party candidate because independents, along with disaffected Democrats and Republicans, are the majority of voters. Lane's name will appear at the top of Iowa's general election ballots alongside U.S. Senate candidates Ashley Hinson, the Republican, and Josh Turek, the Democrat. And Iowa's Attorney General announced a multi-state settlement on Wednesday with a company that allegedly overcharged for COVID testing. Iowa and 17 other states allege that GS Labs overcharged patients, unlawfully charged administrative fees, and failed to deliver timely COVID-19 test results from 2020 to 2022. The settlement includes reimbursement for administrative fees, money for those who paid cash and were overcharged for tests, and for those who did not receive test results within 3 days. News stories and more found on our website, KLEM1410.com.
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0: Today, and our citizen of the day for today, Thursday, June 11th, is Wayne Schlofeld of Lamar's. 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

0: Street, the Dow's up 883 points, the S&P and the NASDAQ also soaring more than 1%. I'm Lisa Brady, Fox News.
1: Now, the KLEM weather forecast.
2: Look at weather. It's brought to you by Lamar's Agri Center for everything that grows. Chance of light sprinkles this afternoon. High today of 75, low tonight 55. Tomorrow, sunny day Friday, high of 85. For the weekend, Saturday, 30% chance of rain. Cloudy is Saturday and 80. Sunday, sunny and 78. Monday, mostly sunny and 82. That's a look at your weather here on KLBN.

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1: Look at headlines this afternoon. Democratic candidate for governor Rob Sand and his running mates made their first public appearance together Wednesday night. Sand says he's picked his running mate because of his consistency. It'll be Dave Mulbauer. Meanwhile, Republicans have said they leaked audio obtained by the Iowa Field Reports blog showing that candidate for governor Rod Sand shares behind closed doors are different from the unifying message he's sending to the campaign trail.
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0: 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Happy birthday to Graham Russell from the group. He turned 76.
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5: 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Guys, partly sunny for the afternoon. High today of 75, low tonight 55. For tomorrow, Friday, sunny and 85. Low near 60 for Friday night. For the weekend, Saturday, cloudy with a chance of rain and a high of 80. Sunny skies Sunday and a high of 78. Monday, sunny and 82. That's your weather here on KLEM.

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1: Look at headlines this afternoon. A Lamar's man currently accused of over two dozen counts of child endangerment, animal neglect, and sexual abuse has been arrested and charged for a third time since January. 54-year-old Rick Reifenrath was taken into custody, now facing 10 total counts of incest, a Class D felony, as well as one count each of sexual abuse in the second degree, continuous sexual abuse on a child, sexual abuse in the third degree, and other counts. Demonstration was held in Sioux City in support of the city's only low-barrier homeless shelter after a councilman reportedly called the shelter a public nuisance.
2: You've started to notice the changes. Mom needing a little more.

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1: This is a Fox News.

Look at weather brought to you by Emily's Home Furnishings, turning workdays into cozy nights. Sky's mostly clear this evening. We'll see a low near 55. Tomorrow, sunny day Friday, topping out at 85. Clear skies Friday night, low 60. For the weekend, Saturday, chance of showers throughout the day. Cloudy and a high of 80 on Saturday. Sunday, sunny and 78. Monday, mostly sunny.

0: 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House Ag Committee Republican Rick Crawford asked for support from USDA Secretary Brooke Rollins at a recent hearing to help speed up ARC and PLC payments. We will hear more from Rick Crawford next.
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0: House Ag Committee Republican from Arkansas, Rick Crawford, recently asked for support from USDA Secretary Brooke Rollins to help speed up ARC and PLC payments. Crawford says that payments can sometimes be delayed by up to a year.
2: I would say that if conditions are bad enough in a given year that they trigger a payment, that the payment is necessary in that year, not putting it off for 12 to 14 months.
0: Crawford told Secretary Rollins that he's pushing for legislation that will help to fast-track payments.
2: And so what I've sought to do is to actually create an opportunity for advanced partial payments for producers to help offset some of the interest expense associated with continuing to produce without those payments being made.
0: The congressman argued that ARC and PLC payments need to be made in real time and not delayed for up to a year or more. Secretary Rollins was receptive to his concerns.
3: I couldn't agree more with that, and we've got the best team on the field. If it moves forward, we will get it implemented, and it's especially important with the additional 30 million acres that we're now adding into those programs that we're able to do this quickly.
0: That was Arkansas Representative Rick Crawford and USDA Secretary Brooke Rollins. 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
1: Looking at headlines. Iowa's Attorney General announcing a multi-state settlement today with a company that allegedly overcharged for COVID testing. Iowa and 17 other states alleged that the G5 labs overcharged patients on lawfully charged administrative fees and failed to deliver timely COVID test results. Greene County Attorney, the first Libertarian elected to office in Iowa, has qualified to run for Iowa's open U.S. Senate seat. Attorney Thomas Lane says he's ready for a third-party candidate.
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0: so yeah. 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
2: I'm John Saucier. This is a Fox News alert. President Trump had been threatening more strikes on Iran tonight, but now says the U.S. and Iran have come to a, quote, great settlement, a deal to end the war, and it's expected to be signed soon.
3: And most importantly, we have a deal that Iran will never have a nuclear weapon, which was the whole purpose of what we had to go through to get this.
2: It all comes less than a day after the United States launched dozens of strikes on Iran in retaliation for a helicopter that was shot down over the Strait of Hormuz. President Trump says the strait will now be open as part of this deal. Border Czar Tom Holman claims the surge of ICE agents are coming to New York City after New York Governor Kathy Hochul signed several laws limiting ICE activity. The governor says she remains committed to limiting the state's cooperation with federal immigration agents.
4: That's not what the taxpayers are paying for. When they pay for local law enforcement, they expect that money to be used to protect them in their communities.
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0: friends. 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
0: 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Clear skies tonight, look for low 55. Sunny tomorrow, Friday, topping out at 85. For the weekend, Saturday, cloudy day with a chance of rain, high of 80. Sunday, sunny skies and 78. Monday, sunny and 80. And for Tuesday, sunny and 85. That is a look at the weather forecast here this hour at KLEM.

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0: This is a Fox News alert. I'm Tom Rigotti. President Trump announcing at the White House this afternoon that the U.S. and Iran have come to what he calls a great settlement, a deal to end the war in Iran, and it's about to be finalized.
1: Should be done. That should be done pretty quickly. They want it every bit as much as everybody else wants it.
0: The Trump also tells reporters the deal includes Iran agreeing to never having a nuclear weapon and the Strait of Hormuz will be reopened. President Trump announced his nominee to become the newest director of national intelligence.
2: The president felt the pressure that was coming from Capitol Hill, including from a number of Republicans that were not happy to see Bill Pulte in the director of national intelligence position. He was named as acting DNI. What this does is set up the nomination for Jay Clayton, the U.S. attorney for the Southern District in New York.
0: That's Fox's Mark Meredith reporting. 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
4: Supreme Court issues three rulings on how bankruptcy proceedings should work.
5: In Keithley versus Buddy Ayers, the court sided with Keithley, who was accused of failing to disclose a personal injury lawsuit in his bankruptcy proceedings due to financial motive. The Supreme Court found having a motive to conceal potential finances itself isn't enough to warrant dismissing his personal injury case. In FS Credit Opportunities Corp versus Saba Capital Masters Fund, the justices ruled against allowing activist investors to sue public companies after those companies have opted into a rule that limits the activist investors' voting power. And in Abuamu versus the U.S., the justices ruled that charges must be filed against an individual accused of a crime in the district where the crime was committed. Jessica Rosenthal, Fox News.
4: The state of Ohio will require photo ID for mail-in voting in the 2027 election. The state house also approved a Senate bill that would amend the state constitution to add photo ID requirements for in-person voting. The bill that would amend the state constitution will now be put on the November ballot. Wholesale prices jumped again in May.
6: The producer price index for May rose more than expected, up 1.1%. The PPI measures prices at the wholesale level. The increase was more than estimated. High energy prices are impacting inflation. Excluding food and energy, the PPI was up just 0.4%. For the year ending in May, the PPI rose 6.5%, the steepest increase since November of 2022. But core PPI for the year came in at 4.9%. Jenny Coselda, Fox News.
4: The European Central Bank raised rates this morning to deal with rising inflation in that region. It's the first increase since September 2023. U.S. meteorologists say a strong El Nino has formed, and they say it's likely to be a major factor in extreme and deadly weather across the planet for the next year or so. I'm Lisa Lucera. This is Fox News.
7: Good evening. It's now time for a KLEM News update. For skies to be mostly clear this evening. We'll see a low near 55, another sunny day tomorrow for Friday. And coming up for the weekend, cooler temperatures and a slight chance of rain come our way Saturday. We'll take a closer look at the weekend forecast coming up after our news update here on KLEM.
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10: I'm Sean Power reporting. A Lamar is being currently accused of over two dozen counts of child endangerment, animal neglect, and sexual abuse has been arrested and charged for the third time since January. The Plymouth County Sheriff's Office says 54-year-old Rick Reifenroth was taken into custody again last Friday and is now facing 10 total counts of incest, a Class D felony, as well as one count each of sexual abuse in the second degree, a Class B.

0: 5. Last September, 3 children and over 100 dogs were removed from a property in rural Plymouth County by authorities, with court documents alleging Reifenroth failed to provide basic nutrition, water, sanitary conditions, and ventilated shelter to at least 20 dogs. Reifenroth was initially taken into custody in January during a traffic stop, was charged with 3 counts of child endangerment, 1 count of child endangerment with injury, 19 counts of animal neglect, and 1 count of animal neglect with injury. He pleaded not guilty to all charges in March, with his trial in that case continued until September. Reifenroth is currently free after posting $80,000 bond on Tuesday. The Lamar's Municipal Band kicked off their summer concert series last night and will continue next Wednesday, June 17th, with a musical journey around the world during its upcoming concert, titled From Faraway Lands. Under the direction of newly appointed music director Dr. Christopher Brandt, the concert will feature music inspired by cultures, traditions, landscapes, and folk melodies from across the globe, ranging from the British Isles and continental Europe to Japan, Spain, and Latin America. The concert will open with British Eighth March by H. Eliot and continues on with pieces such as Fandango by Frank Perkins, Tarantella by Alfred Reed, and Fantasy on a Japanese Folk Song by Samuel Hazo. Music from Disney's Encanto will conclude the concert. In a press release, Brandt stated that one of the joys of music is its ability to transport us to places we may never have visited, and that the concert will allow audiences to experience the sounds, traditions, and stories of cultures from around the world without ever leaving Foster Park. The Lamar's Municipal Band's performance of From Faraway Lands will begin at 7:30 p.m. on Wednesday, June 17th at Foster Park. Admission is free. A demonstration was held in Sioux City Monday in support of the city's only low-barrier homeless shelter after Councilmember Rick Bertrand reportedly called the shelter a public nuisance, among other criticisms. Shayla Moore is executive director of the Warming Shelter and says the downtown facility is an asset.
1: Your presence here speaks today louder than any criticism ever could. It says that we believe in caring for one another. It says that we believe that every person has value. It says that we will stand together for what is right, even when it is hard.
0: Moore says it's untrue to call the vital facility a nuisance.
1: At the Warming Shelter, we see people on their hardest days. We see struggle, yes, but we also see courage. We see resilience. We see hope. And today, I see that same hope reflected in all of you.
0: After the rally, many people attended Monday's city council meeting to express their concern for the shelter. Another council member says she thinks the shelter has outgrown its downtown location. And that's a look at your local news. I'm Sean Power.
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5: Radio Iowa, I'm Dar Danielson. State climatologist Justin Glisson says early indications are the storm that entered southwest Iowa this morning could be what's called a serial derecho. He says today's storm system was fired by a strong center of low pressure at the Minnesota-Canada border, combined with a cold front that stretched from Canada to the Midwest and unseasonably warm temperatures and moisture in the air.
6: We're in a wave train recently, so we have several disturbances coming across the Midwest.
5: He says the storm length and path will determine if it was a derecho. Des Moines police say a 54-year-old man was killed after being struck by a tree that broke down during the thunderstorm about 8 a.m. His name has not been released. Widespread wind damage was reported in southwest Iowa's Montgomery County, where Henry Kasha Beliska is a weather spotter.
7: And it looked like it took the tops out of a lot of trees. It uprooted some of them, too. I suppose it's because of that wet weather we had earlier, because some of the trees actually have come right out of the ground, even. But yeah, we got a lot of damage, no electricity, a lot of wires yanked out of the sides of the houses and things like that. When the rain went through, it looked like a white wall of water when it went through.
5: The reports of quarter-sized hail along with the torrential rains and thousands of people lost power. Many of those have gotten their power back this afternoon. 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
0: John Deere says it's hiring 50 employees back to work at plants in eastern Iowa. The announcement says the callbacks are split between the Dubuque and Davenport Deere factories. The company says it's restored or hired 400 positions in Iowa and Illinois since the beginning of the year due to improving market conditions. Three Libertarian Party candidates face challenges that could block their names from being added to the general election ballot. Nicholas Gluba of Lone Tree was challenged by Republican voters, says there are errors in his paperwork. Challenge says Gluba's home address is misspelled with an extra H thrown into the street name. And his running mate is listed as Jules Cutler, when her legal name is Julia Cutler.
5: Countless different politicians of various levels go by a nickname of some sort on the ballot. You know, whether they're talking about Chuck Grassley, whose actual name is Charles Grassley. Jules' actual name is Julia, but everybody is always referred to it as Jules for decades at this point.
0: Hello, Libertarians. Marco Battaglia of Des Moines in Iowa's 3rd Congressional District and Rick Stewart in Iowa's 2nd Congressional District also face challenges to their nominating ballots. KCCEO Darren Robles says their gross profit on gas is up 21% at nearly 43 cents a gallon over the course of the just-ended fiscal year. The fuel margin in the fourth quarter alone was nearly 47 cents a gallon. He says that was helped by volatile prices.
6: When you hold those price is somewhat flat and then it drops for a little bit, you make some, your margin widens out for a moment in time.
0: He says the Iran war has had a much different impact on gas prices compared to other international events. Radio Iowa, I'm Dardian.
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8: Let's take a look now at the weather forecast. Skies will be mostly clear tonight. Look for low 55. For tomorrow, Friday, sunny day in 85. Clear skies Friday night, low 62. Saturday, cloudy day with a chance of rain in high 80. Clear skies Saturday night, low 50. Sunday, cooling off to 78 degrees with sunny skies with a low near 55 for Sunday night. Monday, back up to 82 with sunshine. We'll see sunny skies again Tuesday with a high of 85, and another chance of rain comes our way by Wednesday and a high in the upper 80s. That is a look at the weather and the news here on KLBN. Looking for a way to spend

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4: Pitch swung at and missed for strike three. Strikeout number nine for Aiden Hoag.
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4: Fly ball, third base side, foul territory. Heard toward the dugout, makes the leap, falls over the fence, and makes an unbelievable catch. Oh my, what a play.
5: Here's KLEM Sports Director Daniel Versteeg.
6: Well, a very pleasant good Thursday evening, baseball fans, and we welcome you to the Lamar's Community Baseball Diamond as the second half of the MRAC baseball schedule gets underway tonight. Lamar's Community faces off with the Bishop Heel and Crusaders for the second time this season. A very pleasant good evening to you. Daniel Versteeg with you, and welcome into our broadcast tonight of Bulldog Baseball right here on KLEM Lamar's. 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Well, we have reached that point in the season. We are now into the back half of the regular season in MRAC competition. The Bulldogs and the Crusaders opened their season against one another back in the middle of May, on May 19th. The Crusaders took both games at Briarcliff University 5-1 and 10-0. Bulldogs will be looking to try and get just a little bit of revenge potentially and hopefully get off the slide. We're going to talk about that here in just a moment. Meanwhile, Bishop Heelan is pretty much in the same spot as well, as the Crusaders have dropped a few games here. They lost two on Tuesday to a very good East High squad. Got a couple here actually in Lamar's on Saturday at the CYO tournament, defeating both Galen Catholic and Fort Dodge St. Edmund. And then two losses in conference play prior to the CYO tournament against Council Bluffs Abe Lincoln. So the Crusaders, who opened up the conference schedule 10-0, have now dropped four league games in a row. They'll try and turn that around here tonight. Meanwhile, Lamar's Community, boy, they are on a rough go of things as of late. Losers of eight games in a row. The Bulldogs sit at 3-13 overall, and 3-11 in the Missouri River Activities Conference. It has been a rough go of things for the Dogs, and they're looking to snap out of it. The tough part about being in a skid as long as actually nine games, I was right the first time, is there are ups and downs, of course. You're going to have some bad losses. You're going to have some losses where you're in the ball game, but just can't find a way to win it. Case in point, last Thursday, we were in Sergeant Bluff, and the Bulldogs had a chance to beat the Warriors in game one and lost it by a run. They turn around in game two and get run ruled in six innings. They follow that up on Friday, their fifth game of the week. You think, man, they're going to be tired and lethargic and not play their best baseball, and they come out against a top 10 team in 2A on the road against Unity Christian, take them to extra innings, take the lead in the extra inning, but unfortunately can't quite come out on top of that one, dropping it by a score of 9-8. And even on Tuesday night, yes, game two was a run rule, but the Bulldogs were in

0: in game one. That thing was scoreless through the first four innings, but Council Bluffs Abe Lincoln was able to pull away a bit late and pick up a 7-1 victory over the Dogs. So it's hard to talk about in a 9-game losing skid any bright spots in it, but the Bulldogs have had some good positives that they can hopefully look forward to turn it into some wins here, because they could use some of those here at this point in the season with now, like we said, down to the back half of the MRAC schedule. You're starting to run out of contests to pick up wins in, and of course you'd like to try and improve your seeding when it comes to sub-state bracket placement. Again, it's Lamar's Community and the Bishop Hill and Crusaders. It's going to be a tough battle against the number 5 team in Class 3A. We're going to take a break, come back, and get your starting lineups for Game 1 between the Bulldogs and the Crusaders. You're listening to Bulldog Baseball on KLEM.
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5: We might be back to the Lamar's Community Baseball Diamond tonight as the MRAC schedule turns over to the second half. Lamar's Community Baseball against the fifth-ranked team in Class 3A, the Bishop Heelan Crusaders. The starting lineups will go as follows for this contest. First pitch is just moments away. We're going to lead things off with the Bishop Heelan Crusaders, and they'll be starting in the batting order with their center fielder, Tommy Carroll. He's followed by the catcher, Peyton Erickson. Shortstop, Jonathan Hope, will bat third. Brody Shaner is the first baseman batting cleanup. Dylan Knapp gets the start of the bump. He'll bat fifth. Nathan Gaswin plays right field and bats sixth. Alex Rodriguez is the designated hitter. He bats seventh, and he's hitting for the second baseman in Cal Giese. Mason Moravic is the left fielder. He's batting eighth, and then Chase Beck is the third baseman batting ninth. The starting lineup for Bishop Heelan, and the head coach of the Crusaders is Jacob Wesselman, Remsen St. Mary's alum, native son of Plymouth County. Good to have him back in the area to coach the Crusaders. Now for Lamar's Community, they'll start with their pitcher, Gavin Clary. He leads off. Jordan Copperood, second baseman, bats second. Drake Peters is the shortstop and in the third spot. Brett McGinnis is catching, batting cleanup. Ben Regeneter plays first base, batting fifth. Isaiah Tolson is the center fielder, batting sixth. Jacob Jennery plays left field and bats seventh. Dominic McDougal's in right, batting eighth. And Cooper Pick is in third base, batting ninth. That's the starting lineup for Kendall Kander and the Bulldogs. We'll take a break. First pitch is next here on KLEM.
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2: And we're back to the Lamar's Community Baseball Diamond. Daniel Versteg with you here on KLEM on a gorgeous night for some MRAC baseball. I was a little worried going into tonight. The forecast had been calling for a ton of rain here in the morning and early afternoon hours, but we really didn't get a lot. We got some, not a lot. Honestly, it was probably the perfect amount so that Coach Gengler and Coach Kander and Coach Copperwood didn't have to spray the infield down a ton. The weather is wonderful and should be a nice night for some baseball action. The Bulldogs hoping to have something to say against the number 5 ranked team in Class 3A, the Bishop Eagleton Crusaders, who sit at 13-6 overall, 10-4 in the MRAC, currently in third place behind only Council Bluffs, Abe Lincoln, and Sioux City East. This will be a chance for the Bulldogs to try and get off the schneid, a 9-game losing streak for the Bulldogs, their last win coming against Council Bluffs Thomas Jefferson 2 weeks ago. Bishop Eagleton on a similar stretch. They've lost 4 of their last 6 and all of their last 4 in conference play. So both these teams are looking to right things a little bit, and both teams will have a chance to potentially do that here tonight. We'll look forward to seeing how things go. Well, the pitching matchup, we mentioned the batting order. Bishop Eagleton will bat Tommy Carroll, Peyton Erickson, and Jonathan Hope in the top third of the order, and they'll be facing sophomore right-hander Gavin Clary. Clary, who comes in with an overall record of 1-2 on the mound, an ERA just above 6 at 16 innings of work. He's struck out 19 batters in those 16 innings and walked 12. His last outing against Sergeant Bluff Luton, honestly, I didn't think he pitched that poorly, but he did allow 6 runs, struck out 7 batters. He just did not have the run support behind him to be able to come away with that one, and he was not helped as well by some defensive miscues. The tough thing was there were a couple of those hits that you can't really give an error to because there wasn't a fielding error per se, but for all intents and purposes, it was not supposed to happen, and that really hurt Clary at times on Thursday night. So we'll see if he can get things under control here early. Tommy Carroll will lead things off for the Crusaders, and Clary's first pitch is down and in for a ball, and we are underway right on time at 5:30. It's just 73 degrees, sunny skies here in the ice cream capital as the 1-0 is bounced foul up the third base line. The count evens to 1-1. Should also note that the wind is currently blowing straight out to center field. My phone had 19 miles an hour, so it could certainly play havoc on some fly balls to the outfield here this evening. We'll have to wait and see. 1-1 here to Tommy Carroll, and Clary comes home with a pitch. It's hit off the end of the bat and foul. First base side of the backstop, and the count is 1-2. So I'm looking for Clary to get ahead of counts here and try and keep the Crusader bats off balance a little bit. It's going to be a lot easier said than done. This Bishop Eagleton offense, one of the best in the area, as the 1-2 is a fastball that misses up above the letters, and the count is 2-2 to Carroll. Crusaders as a team hit 309, average a little over 7 runs a ball game. 2-2, and it's hit off the handle, foul, pulled up the third baseline, and the count remains 2-2. But that was the thing that kept Clary in the ball game all 6 innings against Sergeant Bluff Luton last Thursday. He was incredibly effective. 2-2 from Clary, breaking ball, and it's spoiled to the backstop, netting and foul off of the bat of Tommy Carroll, and the count is 2-2. Carroll, a 315 hitter, drove in one of the few runs the Crusaders could get against Sioux City East on Tuesday, the first game of that doubleheader. 2-2 from Clary, and a fly ball sent in the air out to left center field. Long run, Isaiah Tolson lays out and makes a tremendous catch. Oh, he left his feet. He was parallel with the earth and brings it in full extension. A phenomenal catch to rob extra bases of Tommy Carroll. And with 1 out of the inning, it'll bring up the catcher and Peyton Erickson. You can't do it any better than that, Isaiah Tolson. Heck of a play out there in deep left center. And some help already for Gavin Clary on the mound as he

can tip his cap to his defense. Here's Peyton Erickson to bat next. And the first pitch is fouled to the backstop. Once again, count is 0-1 to Erickson. Already on the first ball in play, some excitement. And Tolson took a great line to it and played it well. For the first out of the inning, 0-1 here to Erickson, and the pitch from Clary's a breaking ball that comes back to the inside corner. A little front door action. The count is 0-2 from Clary to Erickson. Clary right back to work as he gets the sign from McGinnis. His 0-2 is bounced toward the left side. Played it short by Drake Peters. His throw across the diamond. Short hops. Reganitter, the backhanded scoop. And the throw is in time for out number two. Good help from the Bulldog defense this time, backing up Gavin Clary and his ability to pitch into some soft contact. And now with two outs, it'll be the Bishop Heel and shortstop and Jonathan Hope. Now Hope has got speed to burn. If he gets on bases, he's almost a stolen base threat anywhere. First and second, doesn't matter. He's going to find a way to steal. Gavin Clary with two outs in his back pocket. First pitch to Hope. Spins down and away for a ball. One ball and no strikes. And, of course, that speed is nothing without good contact. And Hope does that. A 369 hitter this year. He had three hits in the doubleheader against East on Tuesday as the 1-0 is popped foul over the backstop and out of play. And the count is 1-1. And three hits against East in a doubleheader. That is certainly saying something, especially with how the rest of the Crusader bats really struggled against the Black Raiders Tuesday. Here's the 1-1. Breaking ball runs in and hits Hope. So a hit by pitch, two out base runner for Bishop Heelan. And now we can talk about that base running a little bit more. Hope has stolen a whopping 19 bags out of 21 attempts. It will have to take a perfect throw to retire Hope if he's going to try and take off for second. And now here's Brody Shaner, the Bishop Heelan first baseman, to bat. Two outs in the top of the first inning. Scoreless ball game so far. Hope takes his comfortable lead off of first. Clary out of the stretch. His first pitch is swung through and missed for a strike. Count is 0-1. Clary went with a little bit of an off-speed pitch there. We'll see if he starts going to fastballs to try and keep Hope at bay there. 0-1 count. Hope goes. The pitch is a strike of the knees. McGinnis' throw to second is right on the bag, and the tag is missed. Oh, that throw was perfect. It beat him by a mile, but the tag must have missed his arm. And Jonathan Hope steals his 20th base of the year. Just barely getting it by the tag of the Bulldogs second baseman, Jordan Copperud. No balls and two strikes here to Brody Shaner, and the two-out offering is just down and outside. One ball and two strikes. So Hope in scoring position, and you have to factor that a base hit to the outfield likely scores him, and now Clary steps off the rubber as he recycles the signs from Brett McGinnis. And a ball and two strikes here in the top of the first inning. Clary out of the set, comes home, is 1-2, is dribbled a foul up the first baseline, and the count remains 1-2. For Brody Shaner out of the cleanup spot, the junior, 17 runs batted in this year, having a phenomenal season. 339 hitter. He trails only Caleb LaFaver in the RBI total, and LaFaver not playing here tonight, at least in the first game. The returning MRAC player of the year. 1-2 to Shaner, and the pitch from Clary spins off the plate away. They throw behind Hope, and now Hope takes off for third. The throw a little off balance, and Hope steals third base. Jonathan Hope swipes the third base bag, and now he's 90 feet away from scoring Bishop Heelan's first run. The Bulldogs nearly had him thrown out at second base earlier in this at-bat. But now Clary's got to attack the hitter here. Two balls and two strikes to Shaner. Two outs, and still a runner on third base for Bishop Heelan. Clary into his wind is 2-2. His crushed foul down the third baseline. Count remains 2-2. Scoreless start to this one, and Gavin Clary trying to keep it that way with a very dangerous Jonathan Hope at third. Clary gets the sign. Here he comes into his wind is 2-2. Spins down and away. Three balls and two strikes to the cleanup hitting Shaner. First and second are unoccupied, so nothing hurt if a walk is to occur. 3-2 pitch. Outside corner. He got him looking for

0: strike three. Now, Gavin Clary works around the one-man run scoring crew of Jonathan Hope, and he's able to keep the Crusaders off the board in the top of the first inning. We go to the bottom of the inning. The Bulldogs will bat Gavin Clary, Jordan Copperud, and Drake Peters, the top third of the order, set to bat against Dylan Knapp. When we come back, you're listening to Bulldog Baseball on KLEM.
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0: 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Bishop Heelan gets a two-out threat building after Jonathan Hope was hit by a pitch, and then he stole the next two bags to get to third, but he was left stranded. And now the Bulldog bats will come up for the first time here on the bottom of the first inning. Gavin Clary, Jordan Copperud, and Drake Peters will get set to face sophomore right-hander Dylan Knapp, who pitches with a record of 2-1 this season and ERA just above 2. He's been pretty solid this year. Only thing you can really ding him for is his walks, 8 walks in 16 innings, but even that is not too bad of a rate. Gavin Clary, right-handed hitter, digs in against the righty Knapp, but the first pitch is in there at the knees on the outer edge, and the count is 0-1. Bulldogs and Crusaders scoreless start, 0-1 from Knapp, and a bouncing ball to the left side. Played on the backhand, it's short by Hope, tries to plant in shallow left, and he wouldn't have had a play anyway. Gavin Clary places it perfectly, and he has an infield hit to the left side of the diamond. And the Bulldogs had their leadoff base runner on in the bottom of the first inning, and now it'll be the second baseman in Jordan Copperud. And Jordan, the freshman, he's worked his way toward that top half of the order. He's been hitting the ball so well. 281 average this year for the Dogs. And now he takes a first pitch strike on the outside corner. It's 0-1. Left-handed hitter for Lamar's. Drake Peters will bat third. And if the inning continues, we'll see Brett McGinnis in the four-hole. Knapp sets. Here's his 0-1. And it's taken for a strike inside corner. And the count is 0-2 to Copperud. Gavin Clary at first. Not really looking to go yet. 0-2 pitch, and Copperud sends it on a line to the left side. Played it short by Hope. He plants, quick fires to second, and he gets the lead runner, Gavin Clary, for out number one. Copperud reaches on the fielder's choice at first. So Copperud to first, Clary out at second, one out in the first inning. And now the Bulldogs will bring up their shortstop in Drake Peters.
7: Number four, Drake Peters.
0: Right-handed hitting Peters, runner on first, one out. Bottom of the first inning of a scoreless game. And Knapp's first pitch to Peters. Spins down and away for a ball, one ball and no strikes. Now, this is the third of a four-game regular season series between the Dogs and the Crusaders. First two went the way of Bishop Heelan, one ball and no strikes. The pitch is queued up the first baseline and foul on the ground. The count is 1-1. 5-1 loss in the first game of that doubleheader back in May. 10-0 loss for the Bulldogs in the second game. 1-1 count to Peters. Copperud stays at first. So the 1-1 is swung through and missed for strike two. It's a ball and two strikes. So if the Bulldogs

0: Dogs are to even up the regular season series and split overall with the Crusaders. They got to take both of them here tonight. 1-2 from Knapp. The pitch swung through and missed. Strike three. Drake Peters strikes out on four pitches. Second out of inning number one. And that'll bring up the Bulldog catcher in Brett McInnes. So McInnes will get a chance to hit with a runner on base and two outs. As now he's been moved to the cleanup spot. He's been batting more in the three hole throughout the season. But McInnes going to the cleanup spot. He's driven in a total of five runs this year. Left-handed hitter with a runner on first base and two outs. Knapp sets at the belt. Here he comes to the first pitch, and McInnes shoots it the other way, high in the air, down the left field line. This a long run for Moravec, and it's down for a fair ball into the corner. Around second, heading to third. Copperud getting the wave around. He is in to score, and the Bulldogs go up 1-0 in the bottom of the first inning. It's a two-out RBI double for Brett McInnes on a high fly into the left field corner. I wasn't even sure if that would stay fair. It did. And the Dogs lead it 1-0 early. McInnes will also be courtesy run for by Gunnar Birkenpass. Now, how about that piece of hitting? First pitch swinging. McInnes shoots it the other way and gets it to fall in the left field corner. Two outs. Here's Ben Regeneter, the Bulldog first baseman. And now Knapp's first pitch to him is shot the other way down the left field line. That is tailing foul down the third baseline, 0-1. I think that fly ball was foul for a long way, and I believe the wind might have pushed it fair. The wind is blowing out to straightaway center, but as the ball gets deeper out there, that then can kind of push it fair at a certain point. And McInnes takes advantage with an RBI double, 0-1 to Regeneter. And the pitch from Knapp runs high and in and misses for a ball. One ball and one strike. So now Gunnar Birkenpass, the runner at second base. He's been courtesy running a decent amount for the Bulldogs this year and done a nice job here in his freshman season. Count as a ball and a strike to Regeneter. And Knapp double takes to second. His 1-1 pitch runs way inside. Misses for ball two. 2-1 to Ben Regeneter. Came into this week with a .275 batting average. He's driven in a total of six runs. Regeneter's usually spent most of his time in the cleanup spot for the Dogs. Here's a 2-1 from Knapp. And Regeneter goes down to get it. Fouls it toward the first base side and into the Bulldog dugout. And the count is 2-2. Still a runner on second base, two outs. Dogs up 1-0 here on the fifth-ranked Bishop Heelan Crusaders, bottom of the first inning. 2-2 count. Knapp sets. Here he comes. The pitch is swung through and missed for strike three. Well, a couple of strikeouts in the bottom of the first inning for Dylan Knapp, but the Bulldogs get a run to score on an RBI double by Brett McInnes. After one complete, your score, Lamar's one, Bishop Heelan nothing. Crusaders will bat the 5, 6, and 7 hitters when we come back to the Bulldog Baseball Diamond here on KLEM.
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0: 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The Bulldogs have the 1-0 lead early on fifth-ranked Bishop Heelan. Top half of the second inning set to get underway. Dylan Knapp will lead things off for the Crusaders, and Gavin Clary pours in a fastball at the knees for a strike. And the count is 0-1. Knapp will be followed by Nathan Gaswin and Alex Rodriguez. The 0-1 is grounded hard through the left side into left field, a base hit. Bishop Heelan has their first hit of the contest. Big turnaround first. And Knapp will stay put at first base. So Dylan Knapp, who allowed a run in the bottom of the first on the mound, returns the favor with a base hit at the plate in the second. And now Bishop Heelan will bat their right fielder in Nathan Gaswin.
6: Number 25, Nathan Gaswin.
0: Gaswin, a right-handed hitter. He's set to play baseball at Division II Power Augustana in Sioux Falls next year. Going to be a great addition to the Viking baseball program. First pitch to Gaswin, spins down and away for a ball. One ball and no strikes. We got to enjoy him for his first couple of years at high school at Akron Westfield, leading the Westerners to state his sophomore year in 2024. And that was an outstanding team that he helped make better on the mound. 1-0 pitch is in the dirt. And the count is 2-0 to Gaswin. We won't see Nathan pitch here tonight. He pitched on Tuesday against East. Part of that outstanding 1-2 punch the Crusaders could roll out with him and Caleb LeFevre. 2-0 to Gaswin. The pitch is a strike outside corner with a fastball from Clary, and the count is 2-1. Gaswin's done a really nice job getting better at the plate as well. He's hitting 275 this year for the Crusaders. 2-1 pitch misses upstairs, and the count is 3 balls and a strike to Gaswin. Now Gavin trying to find control after allowing his first hit of the contest. The Dogs ahead 1-0, top of the second. 3-1 pitch to Gaswin. Misses low, below the knees for ball four. And the Crusaders put on base, their first two base runners. And now the designated hitter for the Crusaders will bat in the junior, Alex Rodriguez. So with a name like Alex Rodriguez, you know he's destined to be a good baseball player. Rodriguez, the right-handed hitter with two aboard and nobody out. Against Gavin Clary, he looks in for the sign. Comes set in his first pitch. He's on the outer half for a strike. The count is 0-1. Rodriguez is DHing for Cal Giese, who's playing second base for Bishop Heelan in the field. No balls and a strike to Rodriguez, and the pitch from Clary is on the outside corner, strike two. No balls and two strikes to the Bishop Heelan DH. Again with Lamar sporting a 1-0 lead in the top of the second inning. Count quickly in Clary's favor, but he's still got traffic on the bases. First and second, nobody out. And now time is called by Rodriguez in the batter's box. Did not like the pacing with which Clary was taking on the mound. Now Clary gets the sign for McInnes. He sets at the belt, and the 0-2 is just off the plate outside. 1-2 to Rodriguez. Again, Bishop Heelan has lost their last 4 conference matchups. Bulldogs have lost their last 9 overall. That's non-conference, conference games, all of them. 1-2 pitch. And it's grounded back up the middle, taken cleanly at short by Peters. He goes to Copperwood at second, return to Reganiter at first in time, and it's a double play for the Bulldogs. A 6-4-3 twin killer to retire Gaswin at second and Rodriguez at first. Dylan Knapp does go to third on that double play ball. And with 2 outs in the inning, it'll be the left fielder in Mason Moravec. Left-handed hitter here for Bishop Heelan. Clary can work out of the wind. And he finds himself in the same spot he was in the first inning. And now the first pitch to Moravec is a strike at the knees, and the count is 0-1. And the Crusaders were able to get a base runner to third base with 2 outs in the first inning. And now they have the same situation here. 0-1 to Moravec and a ball just outside. 1-1. Trying to keep it a scoreless start for Bishop Heelan. 1-0 Dogs. The 1-1 to Moravec. And Clary spins a curveball on the inside corner for strike two. The count is 1-2. Clary working effectively here. Here he comes with a 1-2 pitch. It's popped up off the end of the bat, foul. Third base side, long run to the Crusader dugout as Cooper Pick gives it a look, but he cannot quite make a play as it runs out of room. The count is 1-2. But again, that confirms my initial thought about the double by McInnes. That ball is being blown fair if it tails toward the left field line.

0: keep that in mind on the left side of the diamond here tonight. One and two from Clary. The pitch is hit in the air. Shallow left center. Tolson on the run to the alley. He won't make the catch. It drops down for a base hit. And around first, going to second, Moravec is in with a two-out RBI double. And the Crusaders tie the ball game up at a run apiece. Now that's a tough break. I wonder if Isaiah lost it in the sun there. And a bad break there for the Dogs as Moravec drops in the RBI hit that Bishop Heelan needed to tie the ball game. And now here's Chase Beck, bottom of the order for Bishop Heelan against Gavin Clary. Well, the runner are now at second base and two outs. Clary looks in for the sign. He comes set. And the first pitch is breaking ball in there for a strike, and the count is 0-1. Chase Beck, bottom of the order for Bishop Heelan, the junior, 220 batting average. He's only driven in two runs this year. An RBI chance here in the second. 0-1 from Clary, and his pitch misses just off the plate outside. One ball and one strike. Another two-out double scores a run. Both runs have been scored by two-out doubles in this game. One and one here to back in the pitch from Clary. Breaking ball bounced foul up the third baseline. The count is 1-2. One ball, two strikes, two outs. Still a runner on second for the Crusaders, who tied the ball game up at a run apiece. And Clary trying to keep it a tie ball game as he comes set. And here's his 1-2. It's lined the other way and into the right field, a base hit. Charging the right fielder, McDougal. He comes up firing and throws a strike to home plate on the bounce. That will keep the runner at bay. Moravec at third. Chase Beck uses that throw to the infield to take second base. He's got a two-out base knock. It does not drive in a run. But now the Crusaders are able to get back up to the top of their order in the center fielder, Tommy Carroll. Tie ball game at a run apiece, top of the second inning. Carroll, who nearly split the gap in his first at bat, lining out into left center field. And now here's Clary's first pitch to Carroll, and he sends a missile in the air. High and deep out to left center field, long way out there, and that ball is gone. Tommy Carroll hits a three-run homer, his first long ball of the year. And the Crusaders blow the lead open in the top of the second inning. It is 4-1 Crusaders. Well, I mentioned it. You've got the wind blowing out there. You have a good shot to hit a lot of long balls and a lot of balls to the fence here tonight. A three-run shot off of the bat of Tommy Carroll. And Bishop Heelan takes a 4-1 lead. All four runs in this inning have come with two outs.
1: Catcher number 12.
0: So now here is the second spot of the order. Peyton Erickson, the catcher. Two outs. Nobody aboard. And the first pitch from Clary is down and away for a ball. One ball and no strikes. So 1-0 from Clary, and the pitch is high and in for a ball. Two balls and no strikes to Erickson, who grounded out to short in inning number one. And a tough break for the Dogs here in this inning. They were down to their final pitch a couple of times. A half swing ground ball to the right side. Played at second base by Copperood, and he throws out Peyton Erickson at first for the third out of the inning. Bishop Heelan strikes for four runs with two outs in the top of the second inning, three of them coming on the big fly off of the bat of Tommy Carroll. It's 4-1 Crusaders as we go to the bottom of the second inning. 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
3: We welcome you back to the Lamar's Community Baseball Diamond here on KLEM. Daniel Versteg with you as we go to the bottom of inning number two. The Bishop Heelan Crusaders, number five in Class 3A, lead Lamar's Community by a score of 4-1. The Dogs were able to get a two-out RBI double in the bottom of the first inning, and Bishop Heelan responds with four runs, all coming with two outs. In the top of the second inning, one off of the bat of Mason Moravec. He had an RBI double. And then Tommy Carroll blows it open with a three-run blast. That was his first home run of the season. It was the fourth for Bishop Heelan as a team this year. And now the Bulldogs play from behind here in the bottom of the second inning as Isaiah Tolson, the Bulldogs center fielder, will come up to bat. 6, 7, and 8 due up for Lamar's. Tolson, Jennery, and McDougal will bat. And the right-handed hitter Tolson digs in. First pitch from Knapp is in there at the knees for a strike, and the count is 0-1. Tolson, who has made some great plays in the field this evening, steps in the box as 0-1 is taken down and in for a ball. One ball and one strike. Knapp back to work. Here he comes with his 1-1 pitch. That's in the dirt for a ball. 2-1. So Dylan Knapp maybe trying to speed up the tempo just a bit on the hill as he looks to try and go quickly in this second inning. 2-1 pitch, spins way outside, three balls and a strike. But now you wonder if turning up the pace maybe has thrown off his command just a bit. Knapp behind, three balls and a strike. Here he comes into his line, the 3-1 pitch, and Tolson bounces one to the left side. It's past the third baseman, back in the left field, a base hit. And Isaiah Tolson takes advantage of the hitter's count. He's aboard with a leadoff hit to start the second inning. And that'll bring up the left fielder in Jacob Jennery. So the Dogs are in business once again. They had a leadoff base hit in the first inning, scored a run. Leadoff base hit here in the second inning. Going to see if they can find a way to score. As Jennery digs into the box, first pitch to him from Knapp is a strike of the outside corner, and it's 0-1. 4-1, Bishop Heelan leads it here in the bottom of inning number two. The ball's in a strike to Jennery, and the pitch from Knapp is grounded to the left side. That is through into left field for a base hit. Tolson holds at second base with the ball hit in front of him, and back-to-back base hits have the Bulldogs in business here in the bottom of the second inning. First and second, nobody out, and the Bulldog right fielder Dominic McDougal will hit next.
4: Right fielder number 14, Dominic McDougal.
3: So McDougal, the right-handed hitter, batting two aboard and nobody out against Dylan Knapp, who's now allowed four hits so far. Knapp works out of the stretch, and the first pitch to McDougal is a strike on the outside corner, and it's 0-1. See at the bottom of the order, Cooper Pick. He's waiting in the on-deck circle for the Dogs. No balls and a strike to McDougal as Knapp checks back to second. Now he comes home. The pitch is a strike at the knees, outer half, and the count is 0-2. Now McDougal could use one. He is due. Like to see him hit one hard somewhere. Two aboard, nobody out. And Knapp's 0-2 pitch. Way upstairs, McDougal did bring the bat off his shoulders, but not enough to warrant a swing and miss. As the pitch misses for a ball, the count is 1-2. So one ball and two strikes from Knapp to McDougal. Dogs with two base hits on the base paths already. And Knapp's 1-2. Spins down and away. Good take there by McDougal. It was a breaking ball, but not anywhere near competitive to maybe clip the outside corner or warrant a swing and miss. Two balls and two strikes to McDougal. Knapp sets at the belt. Here he comes. The pitch is bounced toward the left side. It is played by the third baseman back. He goes to second for one. The return to first, not in time. That is a fielder's choice to get Jacob Jennery out at second. Isaiah Tolson is safe at third. That is a 5-4 fielder's choice. So the Dogs have runners on the corners with one out in the inning. And now we're down to the bottom of the order in the third baseman, Cooper Pick. So the play call being marked out by the head coach of the Dogs, Kendall Kander, in the third base coaching box. With runners on the corners and one out, and the first pitch to Pick is down and away for a ball. One ball and no strikes. 4-1 in favor of the Bishop Heel and Crusaders. Bottom half of the second inning, 1-0 to Pick. And Knapp comes home. The pitch is on the outer edge at the knees for a strike, and the count is 1-1. One ball, one strike, one out. And Knapp's pitch swung through and missed late for strike two. And is a ball and two strikes to Pick. First and third. One out. And the 1-2. On the outside corner, strike three. Pick goes down looking, and a massive strikeout there for Dylan Knapp. Records out number two. And now that'll bring up the top of the order in Gavin Clary. So Clary now has to pick up a base hit. The big thing for Pick was avoiding the double play. And now Clary's got to get a base hit somewhere. First pitch is down and away for a ball, 1-0. Or I should say he's got to reach somewhere to try and score the run. One ball and no strikes to Clary, who reached on a base hit his first time up in the first inning. And now he takes a strike outside corner at the very top of the zone. The count is 1-1. Again, they're on the corners here for the Dogs, who trail by three. And the 1-1 pitch from Knapp. That shaves the outside corner as well, much to the dismay of the Bulldog fans. The count is 1-2 to Clary. Now, the Bulldog fans really did not like that pitch. 1-2 here to the Bulldog pitcher, and that spins in the dirt for ball two. Two balls and two strikes to Clary. See if he can do what he did in the first inning. A little base knock. Score Tolson at least. 2-2 pitch. The runner at first. McDougal takes off, and the pitch is called for strike three on the outside corner anyway. The inning comes to an end as the Bulldogs record a couple of hits and leave the runners on in scoring position. And after two complete the score, Bishop Heelan 4, Lamar's 1, top of the third upcoming as the heart of the Crusader order, 3, 4, and 5, is set to bat next here on KLEM.
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3: Well, the Bulldogs are unable to score a run in the bottom of the second inning after two hits opened up the frame, and the Dogs left runners on the corners to end the second. And now here's Jonathan Hope, the three-hole hitter to lead off for Bishop Heelan. First pitch from Gavin Clary is skied foul. First base side and out of play. The count is 0-1. Hope, Brody Shaner, and Dylan Knapp, 3, 4, and 5, is set to bat for Bishop Heelan. In this road half of the third, a 1 pitch from Clary. That's a strike of the outside corner, and now it's 0-2. No balls and two strikes to Hope. who was hit by a pitch his first time up, but the 0-2 misses just off the plate away, and now the frustration mounting a little bit for the

0: as the Crusaders start things off with their speedster aboard. And now the first baseman, Brody Shaner, will come up to bat next.
1: Go, Brody.
0: So Shaner, who struck out looking his first time up, is set to hit for the second time in this game.
2: First baseman, Brody Shaner.
0: Gavin Clary takes a peek over to first, and the first pitch to Shaner spins down and away for a ball. One ball and no strikes. One ball and no strikes here to Shaner. Nobody out and a runner on first following the leadoff infield hit for Hope. And Clary comes set as 1-0 pitch. Strike called on the outside corner. Evens the count to 1-1. 4-1 in favor of Bishop Heelan. Top half of inning number three as the Crusaders will look to build off of it. One ball and one strike. And the pitch is down and away. Two balls and a strike to Shaner. Score update over on the softball diamond. It is 8-0. Bishop Heelan leads Lamar's in the bottom of the third inning. 2-1 and the throw over to first base before the 2-1 pitch. Back in safely, Jonathan Hope, who's already stolen two bags in this game. Now at 21 steals on the year. 2-1 pitch to Shaner, and the breaking ball is spun down and away for ball three. Three balls and a strike to Shaner. I'd be shocked if Hope doesn't go here. Three ball count. He does not go. 3-1 pitch is bounced foul up the third baseline, and now the count is full. Three balls and two strikes here to Shaner. With nobody out on the top of the third, and it is a 4-1 Bishop Heelan advantage in the opening game of this doubleheader tonight. Third of the four-game series between the Dogs and the Crusaders. Now Hope is going. 3-2 swung at and missed for strike three. Throw to second base is just off target and not in time. But at least the Dogs get an out on that play. It is a strikeout and then a stolen base of second for Jonathan Hope. And a runner in scoring position for Bishop Heelan with one out as the pitcher Dylan Knapp comes up to bat. It's worth noting, I think Brett McGinnis had a little bit of a discussion with the home plate umpire, wondering if there should have been batter's interference there with the swing and miss by Shaner. Kind of pulled him toward home plate into the path of his throw. Here's Dylan Knapp to hit. First pitch to him is down and away for a ball, 1-0. I think that would have been a tough argument to make. I don't think Shaner intended to step over home plate on his swing and miss. One ball and no strikes to Knapp. The pitch spins toward the top of the zone and catches the zone for a strike. Count is 1-1, and now a delayed steal. Jonathan Hope is in there at third. Jonathan Hope, delayed steal, sneaks into third base safely. And Bishop Heelan has a runner there 90 feet away from scoring with one out. And the count of a ball and a strike to Knapp. Chance for Bishop Heelan to add to their advantage. One ball and one strike to Knapp. Clary checks the sign, gets it. Here he comes with a 1-1. It is a strike on the outside corner, 1-2. And Clary's going to need to have a strikeout here if he wants to really have a good chance of getting out of this inning. Here comes his kick and fire, the 1-2. Waved through and missed for strike three. Big punch out there from Gavin Clary as he retires Dylan Knapp. Back-to-back K's for the sophomore on the mound for the Bulldogs. And now with two outs, it'll be the right fielder Nathan Gaswin. So Gaswin with a chance to drive in a run. He needs a two-out knock. First pitch from Clary. That's a strike outside corner at the knees, 0-1. Gaswin walked on five pitches his first time up.
1: Cover the outside corner.
0: And now comes up to bat once again. Here's the 0-1 from Clary. The pitch spins down and away for a ball. Evens the count at 1-1. One ball, one strike, two outs. Third inning of play. And Clary's 1-1. Spins and lined to short just over the top of the reaching glove of Drake Peters. Hope scores. Gaswin's around first as the ball splits the outfield. And Nathan Gaswin has a two-out RBI double as Bishop Heelan extends the lead to 5-1. That thing just got over the glove of Drake Peters, who reached up and to his right

and just could not quite bring the ball in. And with how hard it was hit and where it was hit, it ended up rolling all the way to the wall. And now here's the designated hitter, Alex Rodriguez. Right-handed hitter for Bishop Heelan. First pitch from Clary, and Rodriguez takes down and away for a ball. 1-0. Well, A-Rod grounded into a double play in inning number two. And I thought that was going to doom the Crusaders in that inning, but they followed that up with a double, a single, and a home run to score four runs. So much for what I thought in that inning. One ball and no strikes. Clary delivers to Rodriguez, and the pitch is in there at the knees for strike one. The count is even at one ball and one strike. In a 5-1 ball game, top half of the third inning. Count is 1-1 to Rodriguez, and now time is called as Clary steps off the rubber briefly. Count is 1-1. Runner on second, and the pitch is just outside. Two balls and a strike. With the score now 5-1 in favor of Bishop Heelan in this top half of inning number three. Two balls and one strike to Rodriguez. Clary sets at the belt. Here he comes. The pitch spins down and away, and a good block back there from Brett McInnes as the count grows to three balls and a strike. So a good hitter's count for Rodriguez in this top of the third inning. And Clary's going to have to be careful here with what he throws to the DH. The junior's hitting 308 this season. Long set. Clary comes home. 3-1 pitch. Bounces to home plate for ball four. Now they'll throw behind Caswin, and the ball rolls into center field. But it was backed up cleanly by Isaiah Tolzin. And so Caswin, who had to retreat to second base, is unable to advance on that bad throw. It is a 5-pitch walk of Alex Rodriguez. First and second with two outs. And the left fielder, Mason Moravec, will hit next. Moravec doubled and started the big two-out rally the Crusaders used to score four runs in the second. His double brought in a run, and then he was at third base when Tommy Carroll drove in he and Chase Beck. First pitch to Moravec is low below the knees for a ball, 1-0. 5-1 Bishop Heelan, top half of the third inning. Crusaders with two on and two out. And Clary looks in for the sign from Brett McInnes, gets it. Now with a count at 1-0, Clary comes home. The pitch spins way up and outside. 2-0, I think that was supposed to be a breaking ball, but it slipped off of his fingertips and did not have a good release point. Clary checked to make sure he didn't have any butter from his popcorn on his fingers there. 2-0, spins low below the knees. 3-0 to Moravec. And a chance to load the bases. And again, this is kind of the situation I was talking about in the second inning. You really wanted to get after Moravec and Beck because you didn't want to flip the lineup card over to Tommy Carroll. And of course, we all saw what happened in the second inning. 3-0 pitch. There's a strike on the outside corner. 3-1. Or I should say, you all heard about it. 3-1 here to Moravec. Score at 5-1 in favor of Bishop Heelan, the number 5 ranked team in Class 3A. And the 3-1 from Clary is low. Ball four, and the bases are loaded. A 5-pitch walk of Mason Moravec loads the bases, and the Crusaders continue to threaten as the third baseman, Chase Beck, will come up to bat next. Before he does, time is called, and Lamar's community head coach, Kendall Kander, is out of the dugout. And he will look to have a chat with the infield here. I don't believe this will be a pitching change necessary for Gavin Clary. Of course, the Bulldogs are in a spot with the amount of players they have on the roster, the amount of pitchers that they have available. They're not always able to go deep into the bullpen for a game. They really kind of have to ride with the hand that brought them here. And so Kendall Kander utilizing Gavin Clary to the best of his ability. But a lot of pitches here for Clary. Of course, he can't throw too many. So we'll have to wait and see how things go here. Chase Beck, Bishop Heelan, third baseman, bottom of the order, hits next. Base is loaded and two outs for the Crusaders, who already have one run in this inning on the RBI double by Nathan Caswin.

0: So the right-handed hitter back digs in. Clary looks over the top of his glove. Here he comes with the first pitch to Beck. And a swing and a miss for a strike. The count is 0-1. The ball's in a strike here to Beck. With the bases loaded, two outs. 0-1 pitch from Clary, and it's in the dirt for a ball. One ball and one strike. Chance here for the Crusaders to really blow it open. They had a big four-run second, but now bases loaded, two outs. Anything could really make some damage on the scoreboard as the 1-1 is fouled off of the leg of Beck, and the count is 1-2. So Clary's ahead, and this is the chance where he really needs to put this hitter away. Of course, again, same spot. You really do not want to see the top of the order in this inning. See if Clary can get one here. The count is 1-2. Into his wind, and the pitch. Just outside, ball two, and boy, Gavin's getting frustrated now as he mutters to himself. He's wondering where that pitch was, and frankly, I don't blame him. That was a good-looking pitch. 2-2 to Beck. Two-out offering. Same spot and doesn't get the call again. 3-2 to Beck. Wow. Three balls and two strikes to Beck. Two outs. The runners will be able to go. See if Clary can come back with one. The runners take off. The payoff pitch is popped up foul. First base side. Ben Regeneter straddling the line. The first baseman makes the catch in shallow right for the third out of the inning. So Clary tiptoes through the tulips, allowing just the run in the third inning. And after 2.5, it's 5-1 Bishop Heelan. The Bulldogs will bat the 2, 3, and 4 hitters. When we come back, you're listening to Bulldog Baseball on KLEM.
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0: 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Heading now to the bottom of inning number 3. Bishop Heelan, number 5 in Class 3A, leads Lamar's community 5-1. Both teams have been struggling as of late. Bishop Heelan has lost 4 conference games in a row, while Lamar's community has lost 9 games overall in a row. 7 of them in conference play, 2 of them out of the conference. So now Jordan Copperood leads things off with the first pitch to him from Dylan Knapp is a ball low, and the count is 1-0. Jordan Copperood followed by Drake Peters and Brett McGinnis as Copperood takes a strike inside corner at the knees, and the count is 1-1. Jordan grounded into a fielder's choice in inning number 1, and he scored the only run for the Dogs tonight. The 1-1 pitch misses upstairs. 2 balls and a strike. The Bulldogs down 5-1, bottom half of the third inning. 2-1 pitch is down and away for ball 3. 3-1. Good count here for Jordan. He worked the count to 0-2 his first time up. Now the 3-1 pitch is hit in the air with carry out to right center field. Long run, Gaswin. That ball is over his head, and it rolls to the wall. Copperood hustling around first. He stays put at second. And it's a leadoff double off of the bat of the freshman, Jordan Copperood, into second base, standing up. And once again, the Dogs lead off an inning with a base hit. This time.

0: time, an extra base hit. And the Bulldogs in scoring position here in the bottom of the third as the shortstop Drake Peters will bat following the leadoff double from Copperood. Peters, who struck out on four pitches in inning number one. And now Knapp's first pitch to Peters. Runs inside, misses him for a ball, gets away from the catcher, and Copperood goes to third. I thought initially that ball hit Peters, but it did not. It just missed him inside, and well, it ended up missing the glove of the catcher, Peyton Erickson, as well. So Copperood goes to third. The Dogs have a comeback run standing at third base with nobody out. 1-0 to Peters, and the pitch spins high and in, ball two. 2-0. As Knapp tried to spin one front door in the inside corner, could not locate it. Count is now 2-0 to Peters. And Knapp's pitch is fouled off the handle to the backstop fence, and the count is 2-1. Two balls and a strike, nobody out. Bottom three. The Dogs down 5-1. Knapp's pitch popped up foul over the backstop once again and out of play. 2-2 to Peters. Two balls, two strikes. Copperood takes his lead off of third. They're not holding him close. 2-2 pitch. Spins and is hit high in the air left center. This should score the run as Tommy Carroll calls off his left fielder in center, makes the catch in the alley. The throw to the infield cut off. It's a sacrifice fly off of the bat of Drake Peters. It scores Jordan Copperood, and the Bulldogs cut the deficit down to three. It's 5-2 Crusaders. Well, both runs for the Dogs have now been scored by Jordan Copperood. And now Brett McGinnis will bat. He drove in the first run of the ballgame. And now he follows up the sack fly from Peters. Nobody on and one out. And the first pitch from Knapp is just off the plate away. One ball and no strikes. Tried to backdoor a breaking ball to the left-handed hitting catcher and could not quite find the zone. 1-0 to McGinnis, and the pitch is high for ball two. 2-0. As Brett McGinnis looks to spark another little momentum here. He grounds one to first. Knocked down on the backhand. Played cleanly by Brody Shaner. And the play at first is in time for out number two. Brody Shaner picks it cleanly at first base. Two outs in the third. And now the first baseman, Ben Regeneter, comes up to bat. Regeneter, who struck out on five pitches in inning number one. Now bats in the bottom of the third. 5-2, Bishop Heelan. And Knapp's first pitch to him is grounded back up the middle. Diving stop by the second baseman. Giese gets up. Off-balance throw to first. Not in time. That's an infield hit for Ben Regeneter as he legs one out up the first baseline. That was a bang-bang play over there. And Ben, with good hustle, gets aboard to keep the inning going. And that will set up the center fielder, Isaiah Tolson, who opened up the second inning with a base hit of his own. Jacob Jennery followed that up with a hit as well. And now Tolson bats, two outs, runner on first. And Dylan Knapp's first pitch to Tolson is hit high in the air to center. It is hit right at the center fielder, Tommy Carroll, who goes back into his left to make the catch for the third out of the inning. But the Bulldogs bring a run across on the RBI sack fly by Drake Peters that followed the leadoff double of Jordan Copperood after three. The score is Bishop Heelan 5, Lamar's 2. Crusaders bat the top of their order in the fourth inning coming up next here on KLEM.
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0: We're back to the Bulldog Baseball Diamond. Game number one of this MRAC doubleheader continues into the fourth inning as Tommy Carroll takes a pitch down and away for a ball from Gavin Clary, and the count is 1-0. So Carroll, Erickson, and Hope, the top of the order for Bishop Heelan, who leads Lenars 5-2 in the top of the fourth. 1-0 pitch to Carroll, and Clary misses outside for a ball. 2-0. Carroll's last time up, he hit a three-run bomb in the second inning. See what he's got in store here. 2-0. And this is sent right back up the middle into center, but it hangs up for the center fielder Isaiah Tolson to make the catch for the first out of the inning. A rocket off of the bat of Carroll. He has found the barrel multiple times here tonight. And now the catcher, Peyton Erickson, will come up to bat. But here's why baseball is such a cruel sport. I feel like Carroll has barreled the ball up three times tonight, and he's 1-for-3. So just kind of goes to show you how much of luck is needed sometimes in the sport of baseball as well. As the first pitch to Erickson misses in the dirt for a ball, 1-0. First time up, he almost perfectly split the gap in left center, but Isaiah Tolson made a great leaping and sliding catch. 1-0 is in there for a strike to Erickson, one ball and one strike. Then, of course, he smacked the home run in left center and then flew out on a line to Tolson once again. 1-1 pitch, and this is shot the other way into right field over the leaping second baseman Copperud and down for a base hit. Peyton Erickson has his first hit of the night, and it comes with one out here in the fourth as the shortstop Jonathan Hope will hit next. And we are going to get a courtesy runner for Bishop Heelan as well, as Hendricks Heaton will run for the Crusaders, relieving Peyton Erickson of his running duties at first base.
5: Courtesy runner number 21, Hendricks Heaton.
0: So Heaton, an eighth grader, running on base once again. He scored 12 runs on the bases for the Crusaders. Here's Jonathan Hope. He shows bunt, pulled it back, and takes a strike. Outside corner at the knees, and it's 0-1. 5-2, Bishop Heelan with the lead in the top of the fourth inning. The big four-run second has been the difference so far. Clary's 0-1 is down and away for a ball. It gets away from McInnes for a moment. He recovers, throws down to second, and Hendricks Heaton is in there safely. Heaton made a nice read on that, hesitated for a moment, then had the wherewithal to realize Brett didn't know where it was right away, and immediately took off for second base, and he takes advantage of the miscue. 1-1 here to Hope. One out now, a runner on second for Bishop Heelan in the fourth inning. As Clary sets at the belt, here's his 1-1. And Hope takes a breaking ball in there at the knees for strike two. One ball and two strikes to Hope, who's been hit by a pitch and has recorded a hit of his own in the third inning. Hard hit ground ball to third that Cooper Pick couldn't field cleanly. 1-2 to Hope. Gavin Clary sets at the belt. His pitch misses well outside. 2-2. Maybe was trying to see if he'd chase a little bit more. Two balls and two strikes to Hope. Runner on first. Runner on second, I should say. One out. And Clary trying to work through another heavy traffic inning as 2-2 pitch is in the dirt. Three balls and two strikes. You want to try and limit as much traffic as possible. You got the 4, 5, and 6 hitters set to bat. But Clary's done a nice job of shutting down at least the cleanup hitter in Brody Shaner. Of course, normally Caleb LeFevre's in that spot for the Crusaders. 3-2 pitch, and that's reached out and poked foul. First base side out of play. And the count remains 3 balls and 2 strikes. Here's a good battle from Jonathan Hope as he looks to try and keep the inning moving in a positive direction, and a run potentially scoring for the Crusaders. Still at second base in Hendricks Heaton. 3 balls and 2 strikes. And Clary's payoff pitch popped up foul. First base side, Ben Regener has the ball, blows back into fair territory, And Regenitter makes the catch for out number two. So what I had said about balls down the left field line, that they might blow back fair, we also have to mend to balls down the right field line.

0: anything blown into foul territory is going to have a good chance to blow fair. So you really got to be on your A game if you're a corner outfielder or infielder here tonight, and cannot let any ball just die on you. Two outs of the inning. Here's Brody Shaner, the Bishop Heedlin first baseman, who's 0-for-2. A couple of strikeouts to his line. Clary's had his number. And Gavin's first pitch to him is a ball outside. One ball and no strikes. 1-0 to Shaner. Two outs in the fourth. Trying to keep the Crusaders off the board like he did in inning number one. And Clary sets. Here comes his 1-0. And the pitch is at the top of the zone, just above the belt for a strike, 1-1. 1-1 to Shaner, who's 0-for-2 again. And he's not going to be held down much. He's been too good of a hitter for that. Clary's 1-1. Spins in the dirt for a ball, 2-1. 1-1. Boy, what a gorgeous night we've had tonight. We've had some warm weather the last two nights. This one is just about perfect. I could have my perfect day, it'd be this one. 2-1 to Shaner, and the pitch is bounced foul up the third baseline. The count evens at 2-2.
1: Make it count, Brody.
0: Two balls, two strikes. Two outs, top of the fourth. Clary trying to work around that one out hit. He's left the bases loaded in the third, trying to leave another runner in scoring position here in the fourth. Now he likes the sign he gets from McInnes. Sets at the belt. It's 2-2. It's hit high in the air. Right side. Shallow right center. Dominic McDougal comes in and won't make the catch. He got a late break on that ball, and it falls in shallow right field for a bloop hit. Hendricks Heaton scores, and another two-out run. Plates for Bishop Heelan as the Crusaders go up 6-2. And with the bad throw to the infield as well, Shaner does get to second base. Now, conversation being had at first base. They got things taken care of. Shaner is in scoring position at second. Following a misplay, and now Dylan Knapp, who is 1-for-2. Base hit in the second inning, scored a run in that inning as well. Now the first pitch to Knapp is a strike in the outside corner, and it's 0-1. 6-2 in favor of Bishop Heelan, top of the fourth. Clary works set. And again, trying to get out of this one. 0-1 pitch is fouled to the backstop. The count is quickly no balls and two strikes from Clary to Knapp. And Gavin's starting to get toward the pitch limit a bit. I'd be a little surprised if he makes it out of the fifth inning at this rate. Dogs are going to have somebody warming up pretty soon. No balls and two strikes to Knapp. Two outs, still a runner aboard at second. And the 0-2. Outside corner, Knapp goes down looking for strike three. But Bishop Heelan once again strikes for a two-out run on an RBI base hit for Brody Shaner. And after 3.5, the score, Bishop Heelan 6, Lamar's 2. The Bulldogs will bat 7, 8, and 9. When we come back, you're listening to Bulldog Baseball on KLEM.
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1: 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We get ready to go at the bottom of the fourth inning of play, and Lamar's Community finds themselves firmly behind the eight ball. They trail the number five-ranked team in Class 3A, the Bishop Heelan Crusaders, by a score of 6-2. And Jacob Jennery will lead things off for the Bulldogs. It'll be the 7-8-9 hitter for Lamar's, Jacob Jennery, Dom McDougal, and Cooper Pick. As Jennery hopes to open things up with a base hit, he takes a pitch down and away from Dylan Knapp. One ball and no strikes. Bulldogs have had a leadoff hit in all three innings so far. Gavin Clary, Isaiah Tolson, and Jordan Copperood is the 1-0 is in there for a strike, and now the count is 1-1. And first and third inning, Bulldogs played at a run there. The 1-1 is lined foul up the third baseline. Count is 1-2. So one ball and two strikes to Jennery. Nobody out, bottom four. And the 1-2, way up and outside, two balls and two strikes. Score is 6-2 in favor of Bishop Heelan. The Bulldogs dropped their first two games with the Crusaders, trying to bounce back in this one. 2-2 pitch down and away, 3-2. And if you recall correctly, that doubleheader was actually supposed to be played here. This one was supposed to be played at Briarcliff University, but they had to flip it due to the weather. 3-2, swung at and missed for strike three. And it is a strikeout of Jacob Jennery. For the first time tonight, the Bulldog leadoff hitter goes down to start the inning. And with one out in the fourth, it'll be the right fielder Dominic McDougal to bat. McDougal grounded into a fielder's choice his first time up in inning number two. And now the first pitch from Dylan Knapp is a strike in the outside corner, and it's 0-1. No balls and a strike to McDougal. Knapp working quickly, and he dials in a fastball on the outside corner at the knees, and it's quickly 0-2. Knapp wants the ball. He's ready to go. Here he comes with his 0-2. And McDougal goes down, takes a pitch down and away. One ball and two strikes. Knapp back to work. Gets the sign he likes from Peyton Erickson. And here's his 1-2. It spins high and in. McDougal turns the shoulder and takes ball two. The count evens at two balls and two strikes. Knapp's 2-2. Swung at and missed for strike three. McDougal tried to go up and chase the high breaking ball, and he misses it for strike three. It's the second out of the fourth inning, and now the bottom of the order, Cooper Pick, comes up to bat for the second time tonight. Now, after just four strikeouts in the first three innings, Knapp has struck out a pair here to open the fourth inning. And now Pick takes a pitch high and in for a ball. One ball and no strikes. Knapp is in a groove now. His 1-0 pitch spins down and away. Two balls and no strikes. Might have jinxed them there. He was working very quickly and got a couple of very efficient strikeouts. And now the count 2-0 to Pick. And the pitch, half swing, tapper foul up the first baseline. Counts 2-1. Two balls and a strike to Pick, with the Dogs down by four. And Knapp's 2-1 is in there at the knees for a strike, 2-2. A little bit extra on the bottom of the zone. Here's Knapp's 2-2. That misses in the dirt. Three balls and two strikes. Top of the order waiting on deck. That's the pitcher, Gavin Clary. Three balls and two strikes to Pick. And the payoff offering is tapped over the mound. Charged by the shortstop, Hope. He gloves, doesn't have a play. That was going to be really impressive if he could have made that play happen. That high bounce is just about impossible to throw anybody out on. So Cooper Pick has himself a two-out infield hit. That's probably close to the toughest ball a middle infielder will have to field. The high chopper right up the middle. And now here's Gavin Clary, two outs, runner on first, and Gavin takes a pitch in the dirt for a ball, 1-0. 6-2 in favor of Bishop Heelan, bottom of the fourth.

0: Knapp's 1-0 pitch spins down and away. Two balls and no strikes. And the Bulldogs, with a win, could still salvage a split of the regular season series with the Crusaders. 2-0 pitch from Knapp. And that spins off the plate away. Three balls and no strikes. So a good chance here for the Dogs to put a little two-out rally to going together. Gavin Clary following the infield hit from Cooper Pick, who leads off a first and the 3-0. Clary takes in the dirt and wants no part of that pitch, and a four-pitch walk of Gavin Clary puts two on with two outs. Bishop Heelan head coach Jacob Wesselman is out of the dugout, and he looks to have a chat with his starting pitcher, Dylan Knapp. Well, the ball game goes final over on the softball diamond, a 12-0 Bishop Heelan win over Lamar's in five innings in game number one. So the Crusaders have now clinched the regular season series over on the softball diamond, taking at least three of the four, with the fourth one still to be played tonight. So a conversation here, Jacob Wesselman, who of course we all know very well from his time in the blue at Remsen St. Mary's, playing for his dad, Jim. He was a phenomenal pitcher on that 2016 state championship team that Remsen St. Mary's had. And then he went on to become an All-American at Briarcliff, pitching, and even pitch a little bit professionally. He was out in the Pacific Northwest pitching in an independent league out there, the Frontier League. Two on, two outs. Here's Jordan Copperud, the Bulldogs' second baseman. He's had a great night. First pitch from Knapp, and Copperud takes a strike of the knees, 0-1. Copperud has reached twice, and he has scored twice. Both of the runs for Lamar's, courtesy of Copperud. 0-1 here to the Bulldog freshman second baseman. And Knapp's two-out offering is grounded hard to second base. It's scooped off the dirt by Giese. He throws out Copperud at first for the third out of the inning. A little two-out rally doesn't bode anything. The Dogs leave two aboard, and after four, the score is Bishop Heelan 6, Lamar's 2. Top of the fifth inning, Nathan Gaswin, the right fielder, will lead things off for the Crusaders. Coming up in just a moment. Stay tuned. You're listening to more Bulldog Baseball. We're back with the fifth inning after this on KLEM.
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3: Well, Lamar's community makes a pitching change ahead of the top of the fifth inning. Gavin Clary's day on the mound is done. I did mention that via his pitch count, he was probably not going to be able to get out of the fifth inning. So the Bulldogs just make the change in between innings there. Jacob Jennery will take over on the hill. Junior right-hander comes in with a record of 0-1. This is his first appearance in relief. Normally, he's been saved for that non-conference game that the Bulldogs have had on Friday nights here the last couple of weeks. But the Dogs don't play tomorrow night. They don't play again until Tuesday when they head to North. And so they can use Jennery here tonight. Junior with an ERA of 7.7 faces Nathan Gaswin to open his outing. And the first pitch runs inside and misses for a ball 1-0. The defensive changes behind Jennery. Jordan Copperud is now the left fielder. Gavin Clary's at short. And Drake Peters is at second base for the Bulldogs. 1-0 to Gaswin. The pitch is a strike on the outer half. And the count is 1-1. One ball and one strike here to Gaswin. The right fielder with nobody out in the fifth. And Jennery kicks and deals the 1-1. And Gaswin swings over the top of a fastball at his ankles for a strike, and the count is 1-2. Good pitch there from Gaswin, who's facing Jennery the first time tonight. He's the guinea pig for the Crusaders. 1-2 pitch and a high fly down the left field line. Long run in, Jordan Copperud, and that drops in fair territory. Gaswin's around first. He's going to second. The throw is right on the second base bag, and Gaswin, midway between first and second, has to retreat. Well, again, balls down the line are going to be very interesting tonight. They have been all game. And Gaswin sneaks one fair down the left field line with the aid of the wind. And now that'll bring up the designated hitter in Alex Rodriguez. Rodriguez, the DH, grounded into a double play his first time up and walked in the third. Now he comes up to bat for his second plate appearance. Quick step off, throw back to first, and Gaswin is back in safely. Before Rodriguez sees his first pitch of this at bat from Jennery. Out of the set. Jennery comes home, and the first pitch is grounded to the left side, through into left field, a base hit. Rodriguez sneaks one through the left side. He's got a solid single to keep the inning going. Crusaders have first and second, nobody out. And now the left fielder Mason Moravec will bat in a 6-2 ball game, top of the fifth inning. Dogs being pretty competitive here with Bishop Heelan. This has been a good thing to see after that second game of the doubleheader on all the way back in May. Did not go very well for the Dogs. They lost at 10-0 via run rule. Moravec with a double and a walk. And Jacob Jennery works set. First pitch is on the outside corner for a strike, and it's 0-1. Moravec with a double and a walk so far to his line. He scored a run and driven in a run. No balls and a strike to Moravec. And Jennery sets at the belt. Here's his pitch. Shows bunt, and he takes a strike at the knees. Very generous lower portion of the plate. Count is 0-2 to Moravec. Well, Jacob's certainly not going to complain with that pitch. No balls and two strikes to Moravec. And with nobody out, the 0-2 offering from Jennery is swung through and missed. Strike three. Nice comeback there from Jacob Jennery after allowing two hits to open the fifth inning. He gets a strikeout of Moravec. And with one out, it'll be the third baseman, Chase Beck.
4: Now batting number 13.
3: Chase. Beck is 1-for-2. Base hit in the second. He scored a run. And now he comes up to bat for the third time in this game. Beck with two on and one out. And again, the Crusaders have a chance to flip the lineup card over and do some damage once again.

0: pitch to Beck. He shows a bunt and drops it foul back behind the plate. The count is 0-1. No balls and a strike here to Beck. As Bishop Heelan tries to add to a four-run lead in the fifth inning. 6-2, Crusaders on top. They've scored a run in each of the last three innings at the plate. Jennery sets at the belt. Here's the 0-1. Bunt shown. Pushed up the first baseline. That bounces foul. Counts 0-2. He tried to go for the push bunt to try and take advantage of the crashing first baseman, Ben Regeneter. It's a great idea. Just couldn't quite keep it fair. And unless he wants to risk striking out on a bunt foul, he probably won't get another chance here with a count 0-2. Top of the fifth inning of a four-run ball game. Crusaders started this inning with two hits. And now Jennery's 0-2. He gets him to pop it up on the infield. Right side infield fly rule is called. The batter's out automatically. Now the ball drops. The runners are on their own. You have to tag him. It's not a forced play. Everybody gets in safely. The batter is out on the infield fly rule, and the runners advance to second and third. So Beck is out. Everybody else moves up 90 feet. And now the top of the order will bat in center fielder Tommy Carroll. Yeah, the rule there is if the ball does drop and the runners decide to go, it does not become a force play because the batter's already out. So that's the thing that usually trips up defenses a lot on the infield fly rule. Two outs here in the fifth, second and third. Here's Carroll. First pitch to him, spins to the inside corner and catches the zone for a strike. And the count is 0-1. Well, of course, Carroll had the big home run in the second inning. That has really helped pad the Crusader lead at this point. Four-run game. He hit a three-run shot. A one to Carroll. And that catches the inside corner, strike two. No balls and two strikes. So Jennery ahead here. He allowed two hits to open this fifth inning, but now there's a chance to put it to bed without a run. Here's Jacobs' kick and deal. The 0-2 misses high. Couldn't quite get a swing and a miss. One ball and two strikes. One and two to Carroll, who we mentioned his last time up. He's hit the ball hard all three times at the plate, but he's just 1-for-3. Long look from Jennery. Now he likes what he sees. Here comes the 1-2. It spins to the dirt on a breaking ball and misses for ball two. Two balls and two strikes. First base unoccupied, so a walk does not bring in a run. Now at two balls and two strikes to Carroll. And Jennery still a pitch away from getting out of this one unscathed. Keeping it a four-run ball game. Here's his 2-2. It's grounded hard, foul up the third baseline, nearly into the Crusader dugout. Count is still 2-2 to Carroll. Two balls and two strikes, pitch number six upcoming to Carroll. And Jennery still trying to fight through this at bat. He got ahead 0-2. Count got even. Now it's still 2-2, and the pitch spins down for ball three. 3-2 to Carroll. And with the count full, runners will not go. The runner, or nobody's at first, so force plays aren't on. Jennery gets the sign from McInnes. Here he comes with a payoff pitch. It's low, ball four. And a tough break there for Jennery. He was ahead 0-2. He loses Carroll and walks him to load the bases. And now that'll bring up the catcher for Bishop Heelan and Peyton Erickson.
1: Now batting number 12, Peyton Erickson.
0: So Peyton Erickson with a chance to really do some damage. Again, Bishop Heelan has scored all of their runs with two outs in an inning. Four runs with two outs in the second, a run with two outs in both the third and the fourth. And now with two outs here, the bases are still loaded for the Crusaders. And Jennery's first pitch to Erickson. He takes a strike inside corner, 0-1. Erickson's 1-for-3.

0: 3, base hit in the fourth inning. His courtesy runner, Hendrix Heaton, came around to score later on the RBI hit by Brody Shaner. No balls and a strike, 2 outs. And Jennery comes home. The pitch is hit high in the air right side. Not a gimme. Second baseman Drake Peters under it, ranging back, and it falls over his head. Gaswin scores. Rodriguez scores. 2 runs come in. And now it is 8-2, Crusaders. Now another disappointing outcome there for the Bulldogs, as 2 runs score on the ball hit high in the air over the head of Peters. We've talked about the wind at length throughout this broadcast, and I think it wreaked havoc there on Drake Peters' ability to bring that ball in. The only runner that did not score on that play that started on the base pass, Tommy Carroll, got to third. And now Hendrix Heaton going at first base, got a massive jump, and he takes second without a play as the first pitch to Jonathan Hope misses for a ball. And it is 1 ball and no strikes. Hope is 1-for-2. He was hit by a pitch in the first inning as well. 1-0 to Hope. Second and third, 2 outs. Now 8-2, Crusaders. And the 1-0. Strike called inside corner, and the count is even at 1 ball and 1 strike. Good contact, up front. 1-1 to Hope. Jennery stands atop the rubber, trying to put this inning away somehow. His 1-1 pitch, breaking ball, smacked on the ground to short. On the second hop, taken by Gavin Clary, his throw to first retires Hope by an inch. And the inning comes to an end. 2 unearned runs cross for Bishop Heelan on 2 hits, an error, and 2 left. Going to the bottom of the 5th inning, the score, Bishop Heelan 8, Lamar's 2, and the Bulldogs will have the heart of their order looking to do some damage. 3, 4, and 5 set to bat next here on KLEM.
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0: 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As we enter the home half of the 5th inning, Bishop Heelan, number 5 ranked in Class 3A, leads Lamar's community by a score of 8-2. And the Bulldogs will bat their 3, 4, and 5 hitters here in this bottom of the 5th against Dylan Knapp. Continuing along with the third time through the Bulldog batting order. Here's Drake Peters to open things up, but the first pitch from Knapp is lined hard to the left side and foul. Count is 0-1. Peters drove in the second of the 2 runs for the Bulldogs in this game. That came in the bottom of the 3rd on a sack fly, scoring Jordan Copperood. 0-1 to Peters, and the ball upstairs misses the zone, and the count is 1-1. So Peters is officially 0-for-1 with that sack fly in his stat line. 1-1 pitch is a strike called outside corner. The count is 1-2. 8-2 Bishop Heelan as the Crusaders tacked on 2 unearned runs in the top of the inning. 1-2 pitch and a high pop-up right side of the infield. The pitcher Dylan Knapp wants it, and he moseys on over to the right side of the mound to make the catch for the first out of the inning. Harmless pop-up on the infield, and with 1 gone, it'll be the Bulldog catcher in Brett McInnes. McInnes doubled in a run in the first inning. He's 1-for-2.